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1: From the Sky News Centre at 2. Two crew members have been killed after two firefighting helicopters collided while battling a major wildfire west of Athens. Two others survived the crash and were taken to hospital as hundreds of firefighters continue their efforts to bring the blaze under control. Amber heat health alerts have been issued for large parts of England as temperatures are forecast to reach 35 degrees today. The southeast could be hotter than some popular Greek holiday islands, with highs expected into the low 30s across much of central England. Met Office meteorologist Tom Morgan has more.
2: The temperatures will rapidly rise in that strong August sunshine, so turning into an increasingly humid and very hot day in the southeast of England in particular, where temperatures may well approach the mid-30s, but locally 30 to 32 across parts of the Midlands, eastern parts of Wales as well.
1: Andy Burnham says he wants to be in regular contact with the EU about the latest border crisis. 60,000 migrants overwhelmed the Spanish territory of Ceuta in North Africa last week. Nearly all have been returned to Morocco. The European Union's holding crisis talks this week. Greek police say a suspect has confessed after the body of a Scottish woman was discovered inside a suitcase in Athens. Elizabeth Jane Ross from Edinburgh was found dead in the Greek capital last month. In sport, Wales has become the first football association to officially withdraw support for Gianni Infantino's re-election. It follows the loss of confidence in his leadership of FIFA after the botched attempt to sell off stakes in the World Cup. Our correspondent Rob Harris says Wales holds power.
3: The laws of football are set by the body called the International Football Association Board. It's made up of 8 votes, half are held by FIFA, the other 4 by the home UK associations, including Wales. So that gives Wales a lot of clout.
1: And St Johnstone kicked off their first season back in the Scottish Premiership with a 4-3 victory over Kilmarnock. There was also a positive start for Motherwell as they won 2-1 away to Hibs.

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1: From the Sky News Centre at 3, two crew members have been killed after two firefighting helicopters collided while battling a major wildfire west of Athens. Two others survived the crash and were taken to hospital as hundreds of firefighters continue their efforts to bring the blaze under control. The fire has already destroyed several homes, with strong winds hampering firefighting operations. Our correspondent Barnaby Papadopoulos has the latest.
2: Search and rescue teams have located the crew of one helicopter. They've been found safe. They were a Greek national and also a British national on board one of those helicopters. And of course, two people on the other helicopter have died. They were a Greek and a Danish national.
1: A new heatwave warning comes into place across most of England this morning. Amber alerts cover the East Midlands, East, South East and London. The EU will hold talks this week after 60,000 migrants overwhelmed the Spanish city of Ceuta. Dozens died trying to get over to the enclave in North Africa. Spanish officials say almost all have now been returned to Morocco. A murder investigation's begun after a man in his 30s was shot dead at a traveller site in Wiltshire. Police were called out to Calcut near Cricklade just after 8 o'clock yesterday morning. A man in his 70s and a woman in her 40s have been arrested. In sport, Wales has become the first football association to officially withdraw support for Gianni Infantino's re-election. It follows the loss of confidence in his leadership of FIFA after the botched attempt to sell off stakes in the World Cup. Prime Minister Andy Burnham says he is not the right person for the job.
3: The plan that was put forward was offensive to many people, football people around the world. It can't be the case that we just move on and forget that. It wasn't acceptable. And as I say, I don't believe he's the right man to lead FIFA forward.
1: And a ceremony fusing Scottish and Indian culture has drawn the Commonwealth Games in Glasgow to a close. More than 1,100 medals were handed out. That's the latest. I'm AJ Walsh.

0: I knew it. Black Country
1: Extra. This next song is one of my first songs that I recorded when I first started singing about 2 years ago. And my voice was much higher then, so Jack and I had to be careful because I'm a little older now and I'll hurt my left leg, you know, something. What are you laughing at, crew cuts? Really? Yeah. Anyway. Which one was it? Oh, yeah. Wait a minute, my nose is running. Just

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1: From the Sky News Centre at 4, a British national is reported to be among survivors after two Greek firefighting helicopters crashed, killing two other people. The helicopters collided in mid-air on Sunday as crews fought a major wildfire west of the capital, Athens. Andy Burnham says he wants to be in regular touch with the EU about the latest border crisis. 60,000 migrants overwhelmed the Spanish territory of Ceuta in North Africa late last week. Nearly all have been returned to Morocco. The European Union's holding crisis talks this week. Spanish MET Juan Fernando López Aguiar says his country needs solidarity.
2: We have an external border of the whole of the European Union with the African continent, with the Kingdom of Morocco. And Morocco has an association agreement with Europe. So it's time that we enforce that association agreement and we demand responsibility from Moroccan authorities.
1: Amber heat health alerts have been issued for large parts of England as temperatures are forecast to reach 35 degrees today. Health officials are warning the heat could put extra pressure on the NHS and pose a risk to older people. Greek police say a suspect has confessed after the body of a Scottish woman was discovered inside a suitcase in Athens. Elizabeth Jane Ross from Edinburgh was found dead in the Greek capital last month. Wales has become the first football association to officially withdraw support for Gianni Infantino's re-election. It follows the loss of confidence in his leadership of FIFA after he botched an attempt to sell off stakes in the World Cup. UEFA have threatened Infantino with legal action. Our correspondent Rob Harris says Wales holds power in the world of football.
3: The laws of football are set by the body called the International Football Association Board. It's made up of 8 votes, half are held by FIFA, the other 4 by the home UK associations, including Wales. So that gives Wales a lot of clout.
1: And Motherwell have started the Scottish Premiership season with a 2-1 win away to Hibs. St Johnstone marked their return to the top flight with a 4-3 victory over Kilmarnock.

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1: From the Sky News Centre at 5, Wales has become the first football association to officially withdraw support for Gianni Infantino's re-election as FIFA president. It follows his botched attempt to sell off stakes in the World Cup following a backlash from several federations, including UEFA. Two crew members have been killed after two firefighting helicopters collided while battling a major wildfire west of Athens. Two others survived the crash and were taken to hospital as hundreds of firefighters continue their effort to bring the blaze in Greece under control. The Prime Minister says de-escalation of the war with Iran will help protect the public from the rising cost of living. Andy Burnham's repeated his pledge to give more help to struggling families. Labour's pointed to rail fares, groceries and petrol prices as causes for concern. Speaking in Dover, the PM made this promise.
2: I will keep a close eye on any profiteering through this crisis. I would, of course, bring in measures to achieve that. More broadly, we need to see a de-escalation, and that's been the UK position. We've worked hard with all sides, and we hope that an agreement can be reached.
1: Ariana Grande's representative says she plans to take a break from public-facing work and the scrutiny that brings. It comes after it was announced the Wicked star pulled out of next year's London stage production of Sunday in the Park with George. Amber heat health alerts have been issued for large parts of England as temperatures are forecast to reach 35 degrees today. Highs are expected into the low 30s across much of central England. Met Office meteorologist Tom Morgan has more detail.
3: The temperatures will rapidly rise in that strong August sunshine, so turning into an increasingly humid and very hot day in the southeast of England in particular, where temperatures may well approach the mid-30s, but locally 30 to 32 across parts of the Midlands, eastern parts of Wales as well.
1: And Motherwell have started the Scottish Premiership season with a 2-1 win away to Hibs. St Johnstone marked their return to the top flight with a 4-3 victory over Kilmarnock. That's the latest.

Through the bars of a large enclosure, the village ladies intently stared, where a gorilla with massive composure was impassively combing his hair. They were shamelessly interested, eyeing devoutly a certain spot, but me mother's a special requester, I refrain from telling you what. Brother Gorilla, the door of the circus lockup, where the noble brute had been put by an administrational cock-up, was unwisely left unshut. I'm going to lose it at last, he cried, swinging lissomely out of his cage, referring, of course, to his chastity. He was just at the difficult age. Brother Gorilla. Those selfsame ladies who previously had been licking their lips from afar did a bunk which shows how devious and whimsical women are. In the path of the lovesick monkey, there were two who wouldn't budge, a little old lady all shrunken and a petty sessions judge. Brother Gorilla. The old girl said it would be surprising and unlikely in the extreme if anyone found me appetizing and beyond my wildest dreams. The judge intoned with tranquility, to take me for a female ape would be the height of improbability. Even judges make mistakes. Brother Gorilla. It would be curious and uncanny, say if the choice were up to you, to ravish a judge or a granny, and you didn't know which to do. If I were in such a position, and the choice had got to be mine, I'd beg the old lady's permission, but go for grandma every time. Brother Gorilla. Though the gorilla is very proficient in the role of a paramour, his mental equipment's deficient, and his eyesight's awfully poor. With a paleolithic leer, he gave the old lady the miss, and grabbing the judge by the ear, gave him an introductory kiss. Brother Gorilla. In time, the gorilla's desires were more or less gratified. The judge, being rather biased, couldn't see the funny side. He was kicking and screaming and wailing when his moment of truth had come, like those wretches he orders daily to be taken away and hung.

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1: From the Sky News Centre at 6, Wales has become the first football association to officially withdraw support for Gianni Infantino's re-election as FIFA president. It follows his botched attempt to sell off stakes in the World Cup. UEFA has threatened him with legal action. Our sports correspondent Rob Harris says Wales holds great power.
2: The laws of football are set by the body called the International Football Association Board. It's made up of 8 votes, half are held by FIFA, the other 4 by the home UK associations, including Wales. So that gives Wales a lot of clout.
1: Officials warned of a critical night on the Greek tourist island of Kefalonia following huge wildfires. A British national survived a crash between 2 firefighting helicopters near Athens, which killed 2 people. Donald Trump suggested fresh peace talks with Iran will begin this afternoon while giving reasons for calling off strikes yesterday.
3: I was asked to by Saudi Arabia, by UAE, and by Qatar, and by Iran. Would have been a massive attack. We're all set to go, but when the allies ask to call it off, you gotta sort of say, well, let's see.
1: Speaking on board Air Force One, he claims US forces would have carried out the biggest attack since World War II, but scrapped it in favour of diplomacy. The president also reiterated an emerging deal would include a reopening of the Strait of Hormuz. Ariana Grande's team says the singer's to take a break from public-facing work following the scrutiny it brings. She's pulled out of a London stage production due to open next year. Amber heat health alerts kick in for 8 regions of England later, as temperatures are forecast to hit 34 degrees Celsius again. Meanwhile, a survey's found more than 1 in 10 homes living under hosepipe bans plan to ignore the restrictions. And St Johnstone earned a 4-3 victory over Kilmarnock in the Scottish Premiership. Motherwell beat Hibs 2-1. That's the latest. I'm Fader Silver.

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1: From the Sky News Centre at 7, Wales has withdrawn support for Gianni Infantino's re-election as FIFA president. It's the first football association to do so following his failed attempt to sell off stakes in the World Cup, which sparked huge backlash. Former FA chief executive Mark Palios says the worrying direction taken by the governing body was evident at this summer's tournament.
2: FIFA acknowledged that you could have a secondary market in tickets. Well, that's a gift to the touts. Then you had things like the spectacle itself with the hydration breaks, some of which were not necessary. So you're already seeing fans being turned into customers.
1: Donald Trump says fresh talks with Iran will begin this afternoon. The US president claims a plan was in place for America to carry out the biggest attack since World War II, but opted for further negotiations. Analysis suggests almost £200,000 worth of fuel has been stolen from pumps every day since February. Cases of people filling up and not paying jumped 20%. Ariana Grande is to take a break from public life when her tour ends. Her representative says it follows endless public scrutiny. Anna Bates reports.
3: The announcement comes days after she released a music video for new single Petal, which sparked comments online about her health. It's something the Wicked star addressed previously back in 2023.
4: I think we should be gentler and less comfortable commenting on people's bodies, no matter what.
3: She's pulled out of next year's London production of Sunday in the Park with George. Her tour brings a 10-night residency to the O2 beginning next week.
1: Commonwealth Games in Glasgow have officially drawn to a close. 215 gold medals were handed out over the 11 days. And St Johnstone celebrated a 4-3 victory over Kilmarnock as they kicked off their first season back in the Scottish Premiership. Motherwell won 2-1 away to Hibs. That's the latest. I'm Fader Silver.

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1: From the Sky News Centre at 8, support for Gianni Infantino's re-election as FIFA president has been officially withdrawn by Wales. It's the first football association to do this after he tried selling off stakes in the World Cup before later abandoning the plans. UK drivers have stolen almost £200,000 worth of fuel from petrol stations every day since the start of the Iran war. Analysis from Forecourt Eye suggests incidents have risen by a fifth in the 5 months since February. This includes driving off without paying after filling up. Just last month, RAC spokesperson Rod Dennis spoke of falling prices.
2: What we saw at the beginning of the Iran war was a huge spike in oil prices, and that really led to the diesel price in particular spiking more than ever. We really saw prices ratchet up at the early part of the year. That's now beginning to come back down again.
1: Greek authorities say 33 people have been arrested in the past 5 days over wildfires. Two people were killed after firefighting helicopters crashed near Athens. Ariana Grande's representative says the singer's taking a break from public life due to endless public scrutiny. The Wicked star recently faced comments about her health. Simple Minds, Delta Goodrum and Sandy Tom helped round off a scaled-down Commonwealth Games. Kat Suave reports from Glasgow.
3: Joy, colour and unity were promised to the thousands of athletes and fans packed into the Hydro Arena for this year's closing ceremony. The event fused Scottish music and Indian culture as the mantle for the 2030 Games passes on to the city of Ahmedabad. Sitarist Rishabh Rikiram joined forces with piper Ross Ainslie for a duet, while there were also traditional dancers on stage. Prince Edward officially closed the Games, which have seen more than 1,100 medals handed out across 215 events.
1: St Johnstone earned a 4-3 victory over Kilmarnock in the Scottish Premiership. Motherwell beat Hibs 2-1. That's the latest. I'm Fada Silver.

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1: From the Sky News Centre at 9. The Football Association of Wales is sending a letter to FIFA telling them Gianni Infantino should leave his position as president. His ill-fated plan to sell a commercial stake in the World Cup backfired and was scrapped. The English FA and UEFA say they've lost confidence in his leadership. Wales are the first to officially withdraw support. Our sports correspondent Rob Harris has their statement.
2: Mr. Infantino has lost the confidence of the FAW to remain at the helm of world football. Failing to put the best interests of football first is a failure we cannot accept. That is damning.
1: An average of almost £200,000 worth of fuel has been stolen from UK petrol stations every day since the Iran war began. Analysis suggests drivers have been taking off after filling up. Labour's accusing Reform UK of using distraction techniques by announcing the Royal Navy will stop small boat crossings if it came into power. The party claims the military would return them to either France or Belgium. The government says Nigel Farage is trying to move people's attention from growing sleaze scandals. Secretary Miatta Fanbula says Labour's taken a three-pronged approach.
3: It's partly about enforcement, so we've seen a doubling of enforcement officers to make sure that people aren't getting on those boats to begin with. Getting to grips with the criminal gangs that are at the heart of this, we've seen an increase in arrests about 74%. And then the third plank is making sure that there are safe and legal routes.
1: Ariana Grande's team says the singer's to take a break from public-facing work following the scrutiny it brings. She's pulled out of a London stage production of Sunday in the Park with George next year. Heat health alerts have been issued for most of England. Temperatures are forecast to reach the mid-30s in the southeast. And Simple Minds brought the curtain down on 11 days of action at the Commonwealth Games in Glasgow. Prince Edward officially closed the event, which saw 215 gold medals handed out. That's the latest. I'm Faye De Silva. Over.

Yes. You know the Commitments? The film? I've heard of it. Wouldn't it be amazing just to have get up on stage and just be really good at something and have a really good kind of like voice and stuff? It's, yeah, Andrew Strong. Yes, strong voice. Strong man. Commitments and Mustang Sally. And before that then, The Strength of a Woman. From the Carpenters. We're going to play some Gilbert O'Sullivan in a moment. Play a track called What's in a Kiss. Good morning to you. Hello. It's August. Blimey, Charlie. 3rd of August, 2026. Just gone 9 o'clock. My name is Jay Atkins. Hopefully you're all right. I'm here till 11. Hopefully I will have your company for the next 2 hours. This is Black Country Extra. And shall we do some

Jay Adkins, are you a pet owner? Are you? If so, you'll be like this. A Chinese tech startup company has developed what it calls AI-powered pet translators and claims the thing can understand animal emotions and also vocalizations with nearly 95% accuracy. That's really good. It's worn around your pet's neck. It device supports and supposedly analyzes barks, meows, and behavioral patterns as well. It will translate what your pets are feeling. The company says the technology is built using Alibaba Cloud AI models and millions of pet voice samples. It's going to be roughly about $118. The gadget has already attracted more than 10,000 pre-orders. Many people online remain skeptical because the startup has released no studies or no scientific data testing to support its bold claims. So if you ever wondered what your pets are thinking, or what they're saying, or what their behaviours are saying, then maybe, the pet translator would be the thing for you. $118, what's that, about 100 quid? It's one of these Chinese tech startup. If you search AI-powered pet translator, you will find it. If you have one, or if you've backed it, let me know, please. What's your cat or dog going to say? Well, I want to buy all that stuff for. Or something like that. I don't know. It's Jay Adkins. Enjoy.

tune. What a tune. The Knack and my Sharona. It's Black Country Extra. It is Monday morning. Jay Adkins in the morning. Exactly what it does on the tin, right? In a moment, then. It's gonna be my woman devotion. If you've never heard the show before, it's the time of the day just to forget about everything. Just sit down just for 5 minutes. Just completely forget about anything that you need to worry about. Richard will be here with today's reading. And all of that we'll do in a moment after this. Canned Heat and On the Road Again for Black Country.

It is Jay Adkins. This is Black Country Extra. And now it is time for the part of the day with our 1 minute devotion. It's the part where we get you to just relax. Just sit down, take the weight off your feet, grab yourself.

0: born and called it choice. We've shot abortionists and called it justifiable. We've abused power and called it politics. We've covered our neighbor's possession and called it ambition. We have polluted the air with profanity and pornography and called it freedom of expression. Forgive us. Search us, O God, and know our hearts today. Cleanse us from every sin and set us free. Amen.
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2: So there you go then. That was today's 1 minute devotion. Hopefully that made you feel better about the day and also listening to the words. Don't forget, Tuesday nights here on Black Country Extra, Sister Linda will be here with the Gospel Hour from 8 o'clock every Tuesday night here on Black Country Extra. And we'll do another 1 minute devotion on next week's show.

Monday morning, Jay Adkins in the morning. This is Black Country Extra. We just played you Clifford T. Ward, and that is called Mad About You. And before that, then, Billy and Girlfriend. Right, on the way, then, we're going to play some Boyzone, A Different Beat, in a moment. And then we're going to give you today's nuggets of knowledge, my little facts of the day, my little bits of wisdom, ones that you can use wherever you go. We'll do that in a moment. This is Boyzone and A Different Beat from Black Country Extra.

Right then, it's time for my favourite part of the show. Ring those bells. It's time for my bizarre facts of the day. You know how it works by now. If you spot people out there, use these on a daily basis. Just run up to people and say, Bimmy, do you know this? Here we go then. These are my nuggets of knowledge, thanks to Bathroom Readers Institute and also Fact Sliders. Children learn an average of 10 new words a day between the ages of 2 and 5. Gloves have been around for about 2,500 years. Mittens, only 1,000. The sudden jolt or feeling of falling down as you're drifting to sleep is called a hypnic jerk. I hate that. It happened to me the other week. You know when you're feeling falling off a cliff and you think, I'm going to fall. Hypnic jerk is called. I'm a hypnic jerk. It takes 8 minutes for sunlight to reach Earth and more than 5 hours for it to reach Pluto. That is just mad. Mad. 8 minutes to get to Earth, 5 hours to get to Pluto. Wow. West Side Story was originally called East Side Story. They just moved everybody over the other side of the town. And most toilets flush in the key of E flat. Oh, I love it. Who's done that? Who's worked that out? Oh, my friends. There you go. That's today's nuggets of knowledge. My facts of the day. We always give you one to take away. Today's one then is. Yeah, because it's happened to me. The sudden jolt or feeling of falling down as you're drifting to sleep is called a hypnic jerk. H-Y-P-N-I-C. Hypnic jerk. And there you go, my friends. As always, those are your facts of the day. And you know what I'm about to say. Yep, you're welcome.

Every so often, we play a record on Black Country X, and I go, I'd never heard this record before whatsoever. That has got to be probably this hour's one. If you're a fan of Elvis, you're going, what? It's Midnight version 2. I presume there was a version 1. Is there a version 3? I don't know. Before that then, Swiftie, T-Swift, Taylor Swift from the Toy Story 5 movie, which I still haven't seen yet. I knew it, I knew you, from Black Country Extra. Right, in a moment then. We're going to give you today's impossible question, and it's to do with matrimonial problems. We'll do that in a moment. After this, John Lennon, who sounds a little bit like Elvis in this one. It's called Starting Over from Black Country Extra.

Right, then, let's do this. Get the music up. Today's impossible question, then. If you know the answer to the following question, you can email me. My email address, as per usual, j.adkins@blackcountryradio.co.uk. Get your answers to me before 11 o'clock today. Can you give me some clues, some hints, some tips in the second hour of today's show? Right, John and David were brothers. John married Jane and David married Diana. The strange thing was that John and Diana shared the same wedding anniversary. David's wedding anniversary was 1 month before this date, and Jane was 1 month after it. None of them had ever divorced or remarried. So what was going on? What was going on? Any ideas? Once again, John and David were brothers. John married Jane and David married Diana. The strange thing was, John and Diana shared the same wedding anniversary. David's wedding anniversary was 1 month before this date, and Jane was 1 month after it. None of them had ever divorced or remarried. So what was going on? Any ideas? Think you know, you can email me, j.adkins@blackcountryradio.co.uk. Give you some clues in the next hour of the show, and we'll give the answer before 11 o'clock today. It is today's impossible question.

0: So then, coming up in hour number two, then, we're going to give you some clues on today's impossible question. We'll also give the answer to today's impossible question. We've got loads of news stories. And also find out what today's triple play is. We'll take a news story from this day in music and play you three tracks.
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2: From the Sky News Centre at 10, it's understood the English FA will follow Wales in withdrawing support for Gianni Infantino's re-election as FIFA president. His leadership's under increased

0: Facing pressure following his failed attempts to sell off stakes in the World Cup, new Prime Minister Andy Burnham doesn't feel Infantino can continue.
1: The plan that was put forward was offensive to many people, football people around the world. It can't be the case that we just move on and forget that. It wasn't acceptable. And as I say, I don't believe he's the right man to lead FIFA forward.
0: A man's been arrested after a 9-year-old girl found injured at an industrial estate in Angus died in hospital. Police in Arbroath were called just after midnight. Nigel Farage says a Reform UK government would send the Royal Navy to intercept small boats in the English Channel carrying migrants. Zia Yusuf is the party's Home Affairs spokesperson.
2: We're unwilling to use our military to secure our border and defend it against an invading force of hundreds of thousands of people, then I couldn't give you a better reason to use them. It is absolutely necessary. With regards to Nigel's comments previously, yes, it is a last resort, but we are there now.
0: Numbers are down 43% compared to last year. Labour's calling reforms proposals a distraction, while the Prime Minister's promised to be relentless in addressing the problem. Ariana Grande's team blames endless ongoing public scrutiny for the singer's decision to step back from public life when her current tour ends. The star's representative says she'll wrap up in London in a couple of weeks. Analysis suggests almost £200,000 worth of fuel's been stolen from pumps every day since the start of the Iran war. Cases of people filling up and not paying jumped 20% in the 5 months since the end of February. And amber heat health alerts have kicked in for 8 regions of England. They're used to warn things like the NHS of increased demand, with risks greatest among vulnerable groups. That's the latest. I'm Fader Silver.

here we go then. Did I scare you? Did I? Sorry. Sorry if I did. Time to take a little break. And today's water cooler question, water dispenser question. This is one of those questions where if you are gathered around the water dispenser, you have a go with your co-workers, your colleagues, your friends. It's got a number today. I like the ones with numbers on. So today's water dispenser question, which hobby do 12% of singles say is a deal breaker if they see it on social media? Which hobby do 12% of singles say is a deal breaker if they see it on social media? Have a guess. Any ideas? Have a think about it. Which hobby do 12% of singles say is a deal breaker if they see it on social media? Any ideas? Are you ready for the answer? If you're one of these people, you're one of the 12%. It is collecting action figures. Collecting those action figures. If you are one of those people, one of those 12% people say that that is a deal breaker, then you are in today's water cooler question. And thank you.

Zara Larsson, and I would like. And before that, then Tina Turner and Steamy Windows. It is Monday morning. Jay Adkins in the morning. So then, did you get it right? Today's water cooler question. 12% collecting action figures, if you did. By the way, you can email me. I do have an email address. You can use it anytime. All you need to do is make a note of this. jay.adkins, A-D-K-I-N-S, at blackcountryradio.co.uk. jay.adkins at blackcountryradio.co.uk. Take part in the show. Drop me some messages and you never know, you might feature in a future week. Right then, let's do some Junior Walker and the All-Stars. Don't forget the All-Stars. This is How Sweet It Is from Black Country Extra.

Mouth and down, and there you were.

0: So then, if you are going away on holiday, I have some sunscreen, some cream edition of Mythbusters. You know what Mythbusters is by now. You know when you hear these things, these stories and tales and things that have been passed down for years and years and years, and you think, is it true? These statements, contrary to what you've probably been told, are all myths. And we're going to give the facts in a moment. So dark skin does not need sun cream, or can't get melanoma. The answer is darker skin tones are less prone to skin cancer, but also this means the signs of trouble are ignored. A base tan protects you. No. A base tan is nature's way of producing some protection because you've been irradiated. Doesn't lessen your risk of skin cancer, and also constant tanning ages your skin. You don't need to use sun cream inside. All contact with sunlight requires protection. Even exposure through offices or car windows. And even walking from building to building can give you sun. Can get sunburned. The number on the sun cream is proportionate to the number of minutes the sun protection. No. The sun protection factor, the SPF, is a measure of how much solar energy is required to burn protected skin. SPF 15 allows 1/15th of harmful UVB rays to reach the skin. That means you're protecting against 93%. So if it's 30, it blocks 97%, and 50 blocks 98%. One application of sun cream in the morning is good for the whole day. No, reapply as soon as the first coat. It's important. Sun cream gets consumed when light hits it, which means you need it more regularly. You don't need sun cream during off-peak hours. The sun can cause damage no matter what time it is. If you're outside longer than 15 minutes, use protection. You can get burnt at 8 o'clock in the morning or 4 o'clock in the afternoon. You only need to put sun cream on your face, your arms, your back and your legs. No. What about your ears, your nose, your hands, the top of your feet? And also if you're bald, your scalp. And there you go. Those are some of the things, some of the myths about sun cream, sun protection, sunscreen. Whatever you're going, wherever you're going on holiday, use the cream. And there you go. Hopefully it has helped you out there.
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Keen, Somewhere Only We Know, and before that then Cool and the Gang and Celebration. Right, on the way in a moment then, if you're going on holiday, we have some phrases that you might need to use on holiday. We're going to give you some holiday phrase assistance. We will do it after this then. Roy Orbison, this is I Drove All Night from Black Country Extra.

0: away. This is according to the CNN travel host, Joe. Joe Franco. Write these down. Get a pen and paper, write these down, or listen again via the app. So, emergency and safety phrases. These are the ones you need to learn. Help, call the police, and where is the nearest hospital? If you're getting around, navigation phrases, where is, and then wherever you need to go, how do I get to? If you're going and eating, food and drink phrases, water please, can I have the bill or check please, and also I'm allergic to. And basic polite phrases, hello, please, thank you, and goodbye. There you go, the key takeaways are you do not need to become fluent to travel well. Small efforts in local languages are usually appreciated. Knowing a few phrases can help you connect with locals. Avoid confusion, stay safe, and have a smooth trip overall. There you go. I learned all them phrases and accidentally ordered 11 glasses of water. There you go. So once again, the phrase you need to learn are help, call the police, and where's the nearest hospital? Where is, wherever you want to go, how do I get to, wherever you go? Water please, the bill or check please, and I'm allergic to whatever you're allergic to. And then hello, please, thank you, and goodbye. Those are the phrases that will help you out if you're going abroad this year.
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Thank you. Steve Aoki, Louis Tomlinson, and that is called Just Hold On. It is Black Country Extra. Right, let's give you some clues to today's impossible question. As we always say, if you missed the first hour of the show, you can download the app. It's free, won't cost you anything, and you can listen to the show again for the next 7 days. Black Country Radio, look for it on the app stores, wherever you get your apps from. Download it, and then you can listen to the shows on demand for the next on demand for the next 7 days. Got no echo. Right, I'm gonna give me some echo. Let's give me some on demand. Maybe too much echo. Right then, today's clues. Each sentence in itself is true. The key is the second sentence. These questions should help make things a little clearer. Is John married to Jane? No. Is David married to Diana? No. Is John married to Diana? Yes. And is David married to Jane? No. It makes no sense to me, but I'm going to give the answer at 11 o'clock this morning. If you want to have a guess, j.adkins@blackcountryradio.co.uk. On the way then, today's triple play. Find out what the new story is and find out what we're playing in about 2 songs' time.

It's Phoenix, Portugal, The Man and Marshmallow. Right, stand by. On the way then, in a moment, today's triple play. Find out who today's artist is going to be. We'll do it after this. Then Erasure, Lay or

It is Black Country Extra, right? Time for today's Triple Play. Every week we pick a news story that relates to music and we play you three tracks that relate to that said news story. On this day then, the 3rd of August 1987, Def Leppard released their fourth studio album called Hysteria. It was their best-selling title to date. Hysteria was the follow-up to the 83's Pyromania, and the last record to feature the guitarist Steve Clark before he sadly passed away in 1991. Since it was released, over 20 million copies have been sold worldwide. So shall we do three from Def Leppard? I think so. We're going to play you Animal. We'll play you Pour Some Sugar On Me. And we'll play you Hysteria. Love Def Leppard. I am so looking forward to this. This is today's Triple Play.

0: to celebrate Def Leppard's releasing their fourth studio album on this day in 1987. We played you three from Def Leppard, Animal, Pour Some Sugar on Me, and then you've just heard Hysteria. Brilliant. Love Def Leppard. Good old British lads. Yeah. Sheffield. Yeah. Right then. Today's impossible question before I go. Here's the answer. So today's question, John and David were brothers. John married Jane and David married Diana. The strange thing was that John and Diana shared the same wedding anniversary, and David's wedding anniversary was 1 month before this date, and Jane was 1 month after it. None of them had ever divorced or remarried. What was going on? And we gave the clues. Is John married to Jane? No. Is David married to Diana? No. Is John married to Diana? Yes. And is David married to Jane? No. Right. The answer. As he finds them. As he flicks his page like mad to try and find out where it is. Right then. John and David are both clergymen. Hey. David married John and to Diana. That is why they share the same anniversary. John married Jane to her husband, and on a separate occasion, John married David to his wife. So there you go. They are men of the cloth. Simple when you know it, isn't it? Right, that is it. I will catch you again in 7 days. Enjoy the rest of the week. Listen to the rest of the shows here on Black Country Extra, and enjoy the rest of your Monday.
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2: From the Sky News Centre at 11, Gianni Infantino is coming under increasing pressure to leave his position as FIFA president. The English FA have followed their Welsh counterparts by sending a letter to football's governing body withdrawing their support for the head of global football. It's over his botched attempts to sell off stakes in the World Cup. Football journalist Henry Winter says this could be the end of Infantino's 10 years in charge.
3: The FA and the Welsh FA are saying we're not going to support you in March, but what is far more significant is what is actually going to happen now, because I think there are a lot of people who want him to resign. They want him to go now because he's taken this great sport and the world game to the brink of civil war.
2: A 9-year-old girl's died after being found seriously injured at an industrial estate in Arbroath just after midnight. A man's been arrested. Reform UK's deputy leader Richard Tice is being looked into by the Parliamentary Standards Watchdog. It's understood it relates to a possible failure to declare an interest when talking about Israel in a Westminster Hall debate. There's a warning of some potential food shortages in the UK because of the prolonged dry weather. The National Farmers Union says there's immense pressure on the dairy sector. Ariana Grande's representative says the singer's to take a break from public life following scrutiny, and abates reports.
4: The announcement comes days after she released a music video for new single Petal, which sparked comments online about her health. It's something the Wicked star addressed previously back in 2023.
5: I think we should be gentler and less comfortable commenting on people's bodies, no matter what.
4: She's pulled out of next year's London production of Sunday in the Park with George. Her tour brings a 10-night residency to the O2 beginning next week.
2: And Gatwick says a fault with its jet fuel supply has been resolved. An alert was issued yesterday. That's the latest. I'm Fay De Silver.

my day. To me it is palpable proof of God's existence, eh? Posterior, I also, I love breasts and arms and ankles, elbows, knees. It's the tongue on a woman that spoils the job for me. Please understand, I respect and admire the frailer sex, and I honour them every bit as much as the next. Misogynist, but give some women the ghost of a chance to talk, and thereupon they go on.

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And a sensational belly, I just never noticed her lips. We're always moving, only when we got to the altar and she had to say I do. And she folded her arms and gathered herself and took in her breath, and I knew she could have gone on again, on again, on again till the entire congregation passed out and the vicar passed on and the choir boys passed through puberty. At the reception, I gloomily noted her family's jubilee.

talks to me when I go for a shave or a sleep or a swim. She talks to me on a Sunday when I go singing hymns and drinking heavily when I go mending my chimney pot. She's down there in the street, and at 95 on my motorbike she's on the pillion seat, whittering on again, on again, on and again and again. When I'm eating or drinking or reading or

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The Blessed Virgin herself, in answer to my prayer, despite the vulgarity, shimmering softly dressed in blue and holding up a hand, I cocked a pious ear as the Mother of God began. Well, she went on again, on again, on again, on, and I will have to state how very much I sympathize with the rest of the family. Give some women.

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1: From the Sky News Centre at midday. Both English and Welsh FAs are to say Gianni Infantino shouldn't be re-elected FIFA president. There's increasing pressure on the head of world football's governing body over his botched attempts to sell off stakes in the World Cup to private investors. A woman who scammed an elderly pensioner out of hundreds of thousands of pounds before fleeing has had her sentence extended by 2 months on her return to the UK. Pamela Gwinnett was tracked down in Tenerife and was convicted in her absence. Reform UK wants to use the Royal Navy to intercept small boats in the Channel.
2: There is an argument doing the rounds in the media that it's okay. It's fine. The numbers are 40% lower than they were this time last year. But it only takes one or two Iranian terrorists to come into Britain and commit a mass atrocity for this to be a disaster.
1: Leader Nigel Farage says the proposal to send migrants back to France, if his party makes it into government, would comply with international law. Labour's accusing the party of distractions. Meanwhile, Reform's deputy leader Richard Tice is being looked into by the Parliamentary Standards Watchdog. It's understood it relates to a possible failure to declare an interest when talking about Israel. Farmers are warning the prolonged dry weather could lead to some potential food shortages in the UK this winter. The National Farmers Union's calling for practical measures to help, including making it easier to build on-farm reservoirs to store rainwater. Farmer Andrew Ward says the lack of rain's having an impact.
3: I would say as an average, we're going to be probably 2.5 tonne a hectare down on our average, which is a tonne an acre. So, you know, that's just one farm. That is just huge. When you look at that all over the country, we are going to be short of wheat. There's no doubt about it.
1: And after her tour wraps up in London next month, Ariana Grande is taking a step back from public life. She's also pulled out of a stage production. That's the latest. I'm Fader Silver.

It's 12 noon and you're listening to Heather's Love Hour on Black Country Extra. I'm going to take you through to 1 o'clock listening to some 70s, 80s and 90s love songs and dedications. So I'm going to start with Bonnie Tyler this week, only because unfortunately the legend that was Bonnie has passed away recently, and I just want to kick off the show with a bit of Bonnie Tyler and Total Eclipse of the Heart.

got to share with you all something that I found out the other day, which made me a little bit happy. So you all know that the Love Hour was born the 13th of July, 12 noon, and it shares a birthday with Live Aid that was also broadcast the 13th of July, 12 noon. What are the odds? And here's a bit of Phil Collins, Against All Odds.

was talking to a lovely lady the other day called Claire about the Love Hour, and she's come to me with a lovely song for her and her husband that's special to her. I'm really sorry, Claire, but I didn't get your husband's name. But Claire, this one's for you and your husband, and it's she, Elvis Costello.

Welcome back, and you're listening to Heather's Love Hour on Black Country Extra. Now, this next dedication is to a dear friend, Ruth Trethaway. I think a lot of us out there are going to relate to this one. It's The Winner Takes It All and ABBA. Ruth, I'll see you soon.

Up next is our first ever Facebook Love Hour request. It's from Jo Docast and she wants Always On My Mind, Pet Shop Boys. This was always on my mixtape back in the day.

0: Hello everyone, and you're listening to Heather's Love Hour on Black Country Extra. And I'm with Ian, my amazing producer. How are you, Ian?
1: Hi Heather, I'm good, thanks, you?
0: Yeah, not too bad, thanks. I think we'll have a little bit of aha in a minute.
1: Oh, why not?
0: Yes, well, I've got a bit of a confession about aha. Yes, I had a massive crush back in the late 80s, 90s on Morton Harkett, the lead singer.
1: Who didn't?
0: I know. And I had a couple of posters out, you know, the usual Smash It's magazine.
1: Smash It.
0: Top of the Pops, you know, magazines.
1: It was a better time.
0: Oh, it was. And I know, and I actually wanted to marry him. And in fact, nothing's changed since 1989. I still want to marry him.
1: Well, if you're listening, Morton, yes, get in touch.
0: Call me. So anyway, you know what? I think I'm going to get me some new posters. I'm going to put them up and I'm going to manifest him. But should we just stick the song on instead?
1: Let's go for it.
0: That's the closest I'm going to get. The sun always shines on TV.

Welcome back to Heather's Love Hour on Black Country Extra. If you'd like to be a guest on the show, contact me on Heather's Love Hour page. I'd love to hear from you. Now, this dedication is for Tony and Julie. This song was their first dance in 1984, and it's Phil Oakley, Electric Dreams.

I've got a request for Nicola and Dale Turner, and they met at the Grange back in the day, and this song's for them. Nicola and Dale, do you remember the first time? And Pulp.

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1: From the Sky News Centre at 1, Gianni Infantino reportedly wants the Trump administration to help keep him on as FIFA president. He's apparently scheduled private talks with the US Secretary of State Marco Rubio. The English Football Association's following Wales in officially withdrawing support after Infantino's botched attempts to sell off stakes in the World Cup. Former FA chief executive Mark Palios says the worrying direction taken by football's global governing body was evident at this summer's tournament.
2: FIFA acknowledged that you could have a secondary market in tickets. Well, that's a gift to the touts. Then you have things like the spectacle itself with the hydration breaks, some of which were not necessary. So you're already seeing fans being turned into customers.
1: A 9-year-old girl's died after being found seriously injured at an industrial estate in Arbroath just after midnight. A man's been arrested. A man's been jailed for 2 years and 4 months for keeping his dead mum inside a freezer for almost 3 years to keep claiming her benefits. 60-year-old Christopher Phillips admitted fraud and preventing the lawful burial of Sylvia Phillips, who died in 2023 in Porthcawl. There are warnings of potential food shortages with a prolonged period of dry weather impacting farmers. The National Farmers Union's warning of immense pressure on the dairy sector. NFU President Tom Bradshaw's calling for the government to support the needed infrastructure.
3: We need to build those reservoirs on farm. We need changes to the water abstraction system so that we can have more flexibility to fill those reservoirs whenever we've got surplus water. And then we can utilise those reservoirs to produce the crops and to try to build the resilience of our food systems.
1: Reform UK's Nigel Farage says a plan to use the Royal Navy to intercept small boats in the Channel complies with international law. He says if his party makes it into government, migrants will be sent back to France. And Ariana Grande's teams blamed endless scrutiny for her planned break from public life. The singer will wrap up her current tour in London first. That's the latest. I'm Fader Silver.

0: Here we are on Extra, and we're on Tranclements, and we've got some Tranclements today for you. I can tell you that about now. And this has come, I suppose the lead for this has come from our roving reporter, Norman Bartlam, who's been at the World Cup for us, sending reports back, and told me about a chap called Keith Blackburn and said, you need to get him on and talk about it. His story is really interesting. And we've been talking off air, and really, it's sort of a story about his dad as well. So welcome, Keith, to the studios.
1: Thank you.
0: And we'll get straight into it. So first of all, tell us about your dad, your connection with Norman, and then we'll get on to the artwork that I've had a look at, which is just phenomenal. So tell us about your dad and that connection with Norman.
1: Okay, yeah. Well, first of all, I should say my dad was a very proud Scouser. And the family from Liverpool, but he moved here to the West Midlands, to the West Bromwich area, to become the West Bromwich district man for what was the old Birmingham Evening Dispatch. He moved here in 1954, and we joined him in 1955. And West Bromwich and the Black Country was his area, and he became, obviously, because of the newspapers became very, very well known in the area, and he was very, very happy here. He found the people to be very welcoming, even though he steadfastly retained his Scouse identity. Initially he was reporting news and sport, but eventually it became, because of his involvement with the Sandwell Mail, it became almost entirely devoted to sport, and he took a particular delight in dealing with local sport.
0: Mm-hmm. And then your background is an art background. Mm-hmm. So tell us about that journey. You got into the art world, and then we'll talk about your illustrations and the link with the baggies.
1: Okay. I started off, art was the only thing I was ever any good at school, and leaving school I went to Bourneville Art College. I was there for 2 years, and from there on to Swansea Art College, and that was for another 3 years. And I taught art for I think it was about 18 years, ended up as head of department in a couple of schools in North London. But prior to that, I did also teach at George Salter High School, Claypit Lane, West Bromwich.
0: West Bromwich.
1: I was there for a couple of years.
0: Yeah, yeah.
1: And leaving teaching, I started a decorating business specialising in what's called faux paint finishes, trompe l'oeil, which is trick of the eye, murals, painted marble, and painted wood grain, and a variation on decoration.
0: So was the mural direction influenced by the stuff that you did at college? You know, from the, I suppose, Rivera, Diego Rivera, and all of the mural artists of that area.
1: Diego Rivera, yeah. The partner of Frida Kahlo.
0: Frida Kahlo, yeah, yeah.
1: Yeah, oh no, love all his stuff, and I love the social conscience side of Diego Rivera's work, yeah. But yeah, I loved all that. I had done a little bit of mural stuff. I'd done some at the old Throstles Club, and the Woodman Car Park Throstles Club.
0: Mm.
1: And sadly, don't have any photographs of that. But
0: so we were going to say, yeah, we said off air, didn't we? If anybody occupied the Throstles Club, what would be the period?
1: I did that in, it was either 67 or 68, I think, possibly 67, I think it was when I did that.
0: And then how long until it closed or
1: that I don't know.
0: No.
1: I don't know. But that was the original Throstles Club, I think.
0: Yeah, yeah. And what was the mural compromise of? Pictures of Albion players or?
1: Well, it was. There was one, I did it with a colleague, an old friend of mine from college. And one of them, the larger of the murals, a big panel, was of Jeff Astle scoring against Liverpool.
0: Oh, right.
1: And One of the reasons I haven't got any photos of this is because we couldn't, at the time, we couldn't get the money together to buy a decent camera.
0: Cameras, yeah.
1: So, but in order to, for accuracy, for this very large scale mural, we were allowed to go onto the pitch in the Hawthorns, and I scored about 200 goals in that. Because I had to get the ball into the same bit of the net whilst my pal Malcolm was drawing it as the ball was hitting the net. Yeah,
0: he could have done with you some of the penalties at the World Cup then, couldn't he?
1: so I think there was quite a few went astray, but I do have the distinction of being a considerable goal scorer on the Hawthorns, and it was quite ironical as well because the. After we finished this, the game, the next home game that the Albion had was against Liverpool, and in those days the supporters freely mixed before the game, and so apparently a lot of Liverpool supporters went into the Throttles Club, and they saw this mural of Tommy Robinson, that's a slip, isn't it? Tommy Lawrence being beaten by Astle and the ball going into the corner of the net, which that was my contribution to it, to that particular part of the mural. But I did the sort of the frieze above the bar. It was a great long thing. That's all I really remember.
0: Blimey. So we're going to say if there's anybody out there that frequented the Throstles Club in those years after 67 and has got any images... If you get in touch with me, billy.spakeman@blackcountryradio.co.uk, I can get in touch with Keith and somehow we can get those pictures because that's one thing that you regret, that you never had any images on them. There's got to be somebody that maybe indirectly has got a picture in the background of it, isn't there? Mm. Not necessarily of the mural itself, but there's got to be somebody out there. It's bound to be somebody. I'm surprised Norman ain't got one. He's got a picture of everything.
1: I think he did put out an appeal on my behalf, but it was a great place to do the work in as well. There were so many characters there, including the steward and the barmaids. It was a great place. I really enjoyed working there. Yeah.
0: And then also there was the link with Stan Jones's cafe. It was another old Albion player who I'm pretty sure Norman's had in on his. Throstle show.
1: I think he has.
0: So interesting. Yeah, I mean, the contrast between the players now and, you know, Stan saying, well, I used to go on the bus or walk or I had a second job for ages because the money weren't very good. It's just incredible, isn't it, how far it's come?
1: Yes. I mean, I can tell you a story which illustrates that. If you're interested in that. Bobby Robson, when he signed for the Albion, he was playing in Fulham, and he kept his family home in Fulham, or rather, he kept his home in London. So after the games, he would travel back to London, and my father used to give him a lift to New Street. So I used to sit in the car with Bobby Robson.
0: Really?
1: Yeah, it was great. Yeah.
0: Oh, blimey.
1: So. You know, that again is a good indication of how the world has changed, football world's changed.
0: And I suppose now, do you sort of reflect on that time thinking, blimey, at the time it was like, oh, there's a bloke in the back. Now it's like, I was actually in the same car as Bobby Robson. Do you reflect on some of those experiences you've had?
1: And I do, yeah.
0: They're more profound now than
1: I
0: they
1: do.
0: Were.
1: Yeah. It wasn't just the players who he gave lifts to. Sitting in the back of his Ford Pop in those days, the old Ford Pop cars. Another guy who he knew very well and he was very friendly with was a referee called Ken Aston, who was a headmaster. So in those days, you know, they weren't professional referees. And Ken Aston also lived in London. I think he lived in Ilford, something like that. But Ken Aston was the referee at that very infamous World Cup game in 62, the Battle of Santiago, which was probably the most violent football, certainly the most violent international football match you could possibly imagine. I think it was remember rightly, it was Chile, Italy, I think, something like that. It was, and so yeah, got to meet all sorts of interesting people.
0: Blimey, we'll play. You've picked the music, which is great, and it's great actually because this month is the Brummagem and West Side Jazz Festival. So Jim Simpson, who was the original manager of Black Sabbath, who runs Henry's Blues Bar in Birmingham and organises the Jazz Festival, has got something like 290 events, most of them free, right across Brummagem and the Black Country. And we'll be at 1,000 Trades, actually, on the 24th, putting an event on under the Jazz Festival. So we're going to kick off with one of the classics, Duke Ellington, and this is Don't Mean a Thing.

0: There are an extra tranclements, and we're talking, well, football in a way, the art side of it. Tell us about it really interests me, the process of doing a mural. So what would be the actual process and the deciding on content? How would that work?
1: Right. Some of them have been so different. Content's important. Nowadays as well, we've got access to so much in the way of visual records. We've got photographs that we didn't have in those days. So right up to date now, I have the facility, as most other people do, of actually putting stuff together on a computer screen first before we then go on to doing a bit. But in those days, it was much more hard work. There was much more reference needed. And I think probably I would have been looking back at some of the very famous mural artists. But in those days, murals really wasn't the main part of my work. It was illustration.
0: Mm.
1: For the football programs and for the
0: yeah, you said off air that you got involved with the Albion and doing a lot of their program illustrations. So yeah. and some of those are now framed as that you've brought in, which are lovely. So what was that process and how did you get into that, really?
1: I think probably after the I suppose the relative success of doing the stuff in the supporters club, in the Throstles club, I was asked then to do a series of player portraits for a feature that I think was known as the Albion sketchbook in the programmes in the Albion News, and it had to be compatible and sort of fit in with what had been a fairly radical change of design of the programme from. And the Albion were in fact at the forefront, I think, of really changing the way football programmes looked, and those early editions of the Albion News were quite significant. And in those days as well, my father used to do the section about the away teams.
0: Mm.
1: So I was asked to do those, and then the work for the newspapers carried on, for various ones for the Argus and for the Mail.
0: Did you work in a single medium, or did you depend on what you were, who you were doing and what the commission was in a way?
1: They tended to be almost all ink drawings, with the occasional bit of watercolour, but it was by and large it was black and white stuff.
0: Mm-hmm. And in terms of the ones that you've bought in, were they stuff that you've picked out for a particular reason? Or we've got Assel in there, we've got Ata Hartford in there. So were they just random selections, or?
1: Well, it was something I've been thinking about doing for quite a long time. And being back now in the West Midlands, not quite in the Black Country because we now live in Shrewsbury, but been down in London for about 50 odd years, I thought, yeah, I'm coming back to the roots in a way. Mm. And I had an exhibition in Shrewsbury which was covering bits and pieces of my work, covering now, I hate to think of about 60 years now.
0: Mm.
1: And the football programmes one, yeah, I thought it'd be a good idea to make a selection of them, put them together as a sort of a montage print, and together with some of the players' autographs as well, do that and do it as a limited edition and see where we go from there. So I've done the one for the from the programmes from 72. And I've also done from the a special edition of the Argos. I did a drawing of the FA Cup semi-final when the Albion played Ipswich. I was there at that game, Highbury, 1978. Unfortunately, to see them lose. The picture of the two great centre forwards of the time, Regis and Mariner.
0: Mm. So did you have sit-ins, or is it all done by photographs? Or did you have almost like conversations to get to know the person?
1: Fortunately, with the Albion players, because I'd got to meet most of them, I think, in that series that I've put out now, I knew their faces pretty well, but still had to work from photographs as well. Mm. And they always provided me with very good quality press standard photos for that.
0: Has it changed your you were saying on about technology, has it changed the methodology that you use now in terms of from where you start to when you end in a drastic way or not?
1: In terms of the illustration?
0: Yeah, yeah.
1: Well, now I will admit that I use a lot of computerised software and take advantage of that. It's something we obviously didn't have years ago, but having to do things in the way that we did and the way that I was taught at art college has proved to be invaluable, because in my painting now, I will still go back to using ways of working and techniques that were what you would regard, I suppose, as the standard ways of painting. But also, having worked in the field of doing the decorative paint finishes, that takes me back to the way that they were working in the 1850s.
0: Mm.
1: So what I enjoy doing, I think, is using many of the older techniques, but taking advantage of new materials, particularly. I work an awful lot in acrylics.
0: Which would have been what, oils, or, well, outside it wouldn't have been oils if it was a mural. You'd have had to go through a totally different process, wouldn't you, really?
1: You would. I mean, fortunately, in my working lifetime, acrylics and those type of paints, although they've been refined enormously and developed, they were available then.
0: Do you do any artwork as a sideline to, you know, purely as a relaxing type of thing, rather than doing stuff to order or to do stuff on a project basis?
1: I try to mix that up.
0: Oh, do you?
1: Yeah. It's nice if people come to you and they say what they want to commission, but I'll just keep drawing and drawing and drawing.
0: Mm-hmm. And presumably you've been a baggy supporter most of your life. So did that come from your dad, or was it? Because Norman brings people in and they were like, well, I was a Wolves supporter and then I couldn't go one day and my neighbour took me to the Baggies and now I've been a baggy supporter. It happens in weird ways, doesn't it?
1: I think because of the nature of my dad's work, football was the thing. Then it was cricket. Virtually no other sports involved at all. And because of Dad's association with the Albion, it was that close, you know. I think that was very natural, it was going to work out. I think he really would have wanted me to become a Liverpool supporter, because that's
0: really
1: where he was brought up, on the terraces of Anfield. Yeah.
0: Yeah.
1: No, I think he was happy enough with being the Albion.
0: Yeah.
1: And
0: you said earlier on you were involved in the, because Norman's just bought out, well, volume one, he says, of the Sports Argus.
1: Yeah, yeah.
0: So what was your involvement in that?
1: Well, he features my father a lot in it, and he came down to our house in London, and I spent a day chatting to him, and he was taking photographs and everything. And yeah, he's used one or two of the things I told him about, and I think his book is an amazing effort.
0: Yeah. I mean, to collate all that much information,
1: yeah.
0: And he says it's volume one, so he must have a backlog.
1: He's already got more stuff lined up. Yeah, yeah. Well, it was such a significant part of people's lives, isn't it? The Saturday afternoon ritual during the football season.
0: Well, yeah, you could sort of set your clock to the kick-off time and what time you've got to wait for the Argus to arrive at the paper shop afterwards.
1: Yeah, yeah.
0: And again, you think back, and in an age of very little technology, it's amazing how it's all come together in a way, isn't it?
1: Yes, yeah. It is. You know, but I suppose it's almost inevitable that newspapers like the Argos, you know, they came to an end, you know, because of the way technology's taken over, you know, and it was for most of us that was our big information, our football information of the day. Mm. And I saw it from the press box, you know, the way that these people worked, and the copy takers were amazing. And I used to do copy running, not for the Mail or the Argus, but for a news agency called Caters. And at the Hawthorns, it was they had telephones there in their own boxes down beneath the press box. Mm. But sometimes you had to do it right in the open stand, and it was awful. Every 15 minutes, run of the play. Yeah. It was.
0: Bob, sometimes when he comes in, says you get to some grounds and there was no press box, so you'd have to go and find the nearest house that had got a phone, so yeah, and ask him if you could use. He just doesn't bear thinking about it, does he?
1: Yeah. And some press boxes. That's Bob Downing.
0: Bob Downing, yeah.
1: You know, knew my father very well.
0: Yeah.
1: Helped him out. You know, Bob. You know, encouraged Bob a lot when he was starting off. Yeah.
0: Yeah, he's got some stories.
1: Yeah, yeah. No, he's right there, and I think Dad must have covered virtually every ground in the country, up and down. You know. Always travelling. Yeah.
0: Amazing. Should we play another track? This is Count Basie, and this is a track that's in Jim Simpson's library. It's by Lambert, Hendrix and Ross, and it's Going to Chicago Blues.

0: Every time we say goodbye, we've got all jazz records in, so I mean, it's going off kilter a bit, but where's the jazz come from? Where's the journey into jazz and why you like jazz?
1: I don't know how it started, but I got quite involved with the local what was going on in the world of jazz in Birmingham, more to the traditional jazz side of things, and I was very friendly with, as a child, as a teenager growing up, with somebody who is now very very important to the what goes on in jazz in Shrewsbury in Shropshire, a fellow called Stuart Spires, who was a much better clarinet and saxophone player than I ever was. And yeah, he and I used to do a bit of playing together, and we used to go to the Midlands Arts Centre at Cannon Hill Park. And yeah, the jazz, there was a lot of jazz going on.
0: Yeah, because there was the big one up in Bedford, wasn't there? The, Andy Hamilton's, was
1: it? Andy Hamilton.
0: Yeah, I mean, that was there for years and years. Yeah, I don't know what it is now. It did, after he died, it stayed as a jazz club, but it's changed to something else now.
1: No, it's so long ago.
0: Yeah.
1: It's like, I effectively left Birmingham in the early 70s, you know, so I'm all right up until that point. Yeah, there was the Midlands Arts Centre, but people like Ellington, Basie, wow. I first saw Duke Ellington 1964 at the Odeon.
0: Odeon, New Street.
1: Yeah. That was a wonderful venue for visiting American bands.
0: Yeah.
1: Saw other bands there. That was the, what was the, became known as the Artie Shaw Orchestra, although Artie Shaw was no longer playing with them. But also Birmingham Town Hall, Count Basie.
0: Yeah.
1: Saw them a couple of times there, and some of the other great Americans like Coleman Hawkins and people like that. Yeah. Birmingham Town Hall. Yeah, it was a great.
0: I mean, venue. The music scene then was incredible, wasn't it? Really. I mean, I remember it's a different type of thing, but I remember seeing the Floyd doing Dark Side of the Moon at the Odeon in Brummagem.
1: Yeah.
0: And it was the first time they had quadraphonic sound, and you just sat there and thought, what's going on here?
1: Yeah.
0: But you know, and it's still a cinema. You know, luckily, it's still a cinema, it's still being used.
1: But for so many people, you know, so many different memories for that. It was good. It was, when I come back to Birmingham now, and it's virtually unrecognisable, but it still gives me, I can still look at the Odeon and think, yeah, that was, you know, part of your
0: memories, yeah.
1: Yeah, very, very important, yeah.
0: Yeah.
1: And there were old jazz clubs like the Salutation, which was just down from Snow Hill and places like that. They were great.
0: Yeah, and you'd always get, I mean, I can remember always Sunday nights at the Strathallan on Agley Road was jazz night, wasn't it?
1: They had some big names there as well. Yeah, that was good, yeah.
0: Fantastic. Yeah. Your exhibition in Shrewsbury, so what was that, you know, what was that? How did you put it together and is it gonna go anywhere else?
1: Well, it's finished now.
0: Yeah.
1: And I'll probably be looking to do another one. But we've been in Shrewsbury for a couple of years now, and it was my first attempt to put on a show like that. So it was a little bit of a retrospective. And in fact, the oldest pieces that I put on were these with the prints for the Albion programme. And also I was able to show some of studies for the locality, Shrewsbury itself, and the wonderful landscape possibilities that you've got around Shrewsbury and then the Shropshire Hills, and I was able to put a mix of stuff together like that.
0: So from a technical point of view, you've got the footballers, or you've got portraits, and then you've got landscapes. Do you have to put yourself in a different mindset when you're doing one against the other in terms of preparing and actually, you know, putting whatever it is to paper that you're doing it?
1: I think if you've got a time scale, that's that becomes the main part of the mindset, probably. You know, you really have to discipline yourself to be doing it. now I'm at an age where I can be a bit more relaxed about things. The mindset in that sense is quite different. Again, it was very different when we were doing the decorating side of things. Again, that had to be very, very different to all the others. So I think there's an element of flexibility, as we say, in involved in this. I'm fortunate that I've got my own studio at home, so that's quite nice. So I'm fairly relaxed about that now.
0: So would you, I mean, I asked a couple of people, Martin Harris, who's at the Art Yard in Cradley, who's a member of the RBSA, fantastic portrait artist.
1: I had a picture Martin. In that a couple of years ago in the RBSA.
0: And I said to him, why haven't you ever gone on Portrait Artist of the Year, Landscape Artist of the Year? He said, the people who go on there have to totally reform the way that they practice because they've got 4 hours. He says, I couldn't paint this in 4 hours. This takes me months and months and months, and I wouldn't compromise the way that I painted.
1: No, exactly.
0: Just to get on the telly.
1: I couldn't do that.
0: No.
1: I'd just seize up.
0: Yeah.
1: I just thought of another bit of my Birmingham art history, by the way.
0: Yeah.
1: I had a studio which directly overlooked the canal on Gas Street, and which leads me to another bit of Birmingham jazz history. Because as I looked down on that on the canal there, this was on the junction of Gas Street and Broad Street, was the opposite lock club.
0: Oh, the opposite lock! Yeah, blimey, I've been in there a few times.
1: Yeah, that was right down there, and saw some great names there. The Maynard Ferguson Orchestra. Which was wonderful. Yeah.
0: And then there was that other one. We used to go on a Saturday night. I think the building's still there. The Fiddle and Bone. Was it down Sheepcote Street? And it was there for ages, and until they built the apartments all the way around the canals, and then they closed it down because the people in the apartments complained about the noise coming from the Fiddle and Bone. Great. I mean, they were just like iconic venues that people say, have you been to so-and-so? Yeah. Of course, Ronnie Scott's was on Broad Street for
1: it was for a while, wasn't it?
0: Yeah.
1: But there was another music venue now, I can remember. It wasn't a jazz one. It was dance. It was a disco, whatever. When I was at the... we used to go there when I was at Bourneville Art College. It was on Hill Street. It was called the Shoop Shoop.
0: The Shoop Shoop?
1: Yeah.
0: I remember the Lafayette.
1: Was it the Eagle on Hill Street?
0: We didn't use it because we're from this area. We didn't used to go very, very often, but you'd get to obviously the Rum Runner and places like that, bands were on. Then down to the Cedar Club, which I think was more Snow Hill way. If you wanted to not, you'd just go down Lafayette, which I think was in Hurst Street. But you wouldn't know very well because you'd have sort of your own social clubs, I suppose, over in the Black Country. So, I mean, it was very, very different. So I suppose, I mean, the culture in the places you've lived has been, totally different, really. London to here to Shrewsbury. Has that influenced your artwork at all?
1: I would hope so, but I don't know whether it... That's very difficult to say, I think, because I think you have to try and absorb so many different things that affect if you're trying to reflect the way you look at life in your work, I've only ever lived in cities, and what I really like about the most of the city areas or the town areas that I've lived in is being able to experience such a diversity of cultures, different people, I suppose that sort of thing is very important to me.
0: Have you had any favourite projects or commissions that you've really enjoyed above others? And you've got the And you got that really interesting story about Dion Dublin recently, and the link to Cyril Regis, which was really interesting, wasn't it?
1: That was very very touching as well. Got to meet Dion Dublin In fact, it was just before Coventry's last game of the season, playing Wrexham. It was when they were presented with their trophy and all the rest of it. And it only happened to get to Meeson because my wife has an account with the Coventry Building Society.
0: Oh, right.
1: What a draw. And we knew he was going to be there as to greet the draw winners who were in the VIP lounge and all the rest of it. But my son, who lives in Glasgow, had heard Dion Dublin speaking on the radio just a couple of days before about how important, particularly Cyril Regis, had been to him. Kids from his background wanting to get somewhere in the world of football. And I thought maybe he'd like one of these prints, so I was able to give him a print. And he was genuinely really pleased to receive it. And it was a great little session with him. He spoke very eloquently when he greeted all the prize winners. And what a nice bloke.
0: Did you ever do the 3 degrees together?
1: No, they were just a little bit after my time. There's a whole other story here which I don't want to really go into because I actually stopped going to the Albion in about 1980.
0: Yeah, yeah.
1: I know everything up to that point and after that, because that's just about that sort of
0: Yeah, just that time, really. Yeah. Which should have been an amazing... Yeah. You know, I mean, the one of Cyril Regis is fabulous, so it would have been great to capture the other two, I suppose, wouldn't it?
1: I didn't get to meet Laurie Cunningham, although one of the schools I taught in London, he was a pupil there before my time, I have to say.
0: Yeah, yeah.
1: Would have loved to have met them, yeah, sure.
0: Yeah. Yeah, fabulous. We better play another record, running out of time. Oh, we're going to the blues now, and this is the wonderful Bessie Smith. Talking about the blues, if you want to listen to the blues show over on Black Country Radio, sister station, it's 11 p.m. on Thursday evening through till 1 o'clock with yours truly and anybody else that turns up on the time to have a chat. But this is Bessie Smith, and it's Muddy Water, brackets, a Mississippi Moan.

0: And we're on Trankelman's Fascinating Hour, talking football and art and jazz. Keith, we've got about a minute, so if you do you want me to read it out?
1: Or
0: if I can read. Yeah, so if you want to find out more about Keith's work, it's Keith A. Blackburn, paintings and drawings, fine art pieces, www.keith-blackburn.co.uk. And the exhibition in Shrewsbury is finished, but hopefully, maybe we could get down the hub in Maryhill. You never know. But it would be great, or even get some of the stuff, because Norman stuff's down there.
1: There is something else I could mention about these prints, if you're interested.
0: We've got about 30 seconds.
1: I'm donating. For each sale of these prints, there's a donation to the Albion Foundation.
0: Oh, fantastic. Which is a great, great foundation, which I think Norman's had somebody coming in to talk about that. Right, we're going out. He passed away recently, one of the towering strengths of the jazz world. This is Sonny Rollins, and it's St. Thomas.

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1: From the Sky News Centre at 2, Gianni Infantino's reportedly scheduled private talks with the US Secretary of State this afternoon. It's understood the FIFA president wants the Trump administration to keep him in office. The English FA is to follow Wales in officially withdrawing for support following his now scrapped attempts to sell off stakes in the World Cup. A convicted fraudster who raided £300,000 from a pensioner's life savings has been sentenced to an extra 2 months in jail. 63-year-old Pamela Gwinnett was originally sentenced to 6 years in her absence after fleeing to Tenerife. Her victim, Joan Green's step-grandson David Bolton, spoke outside court.
2: 4 years ago, we started this initial investigation, raising complaints to the social services, Lancashire Police. Nothing was being done. We're so grateful towards all Bolton Police for raising this case and highlighting the abuse that goes on, and these people need to be stopped.
1: A man's been arrested after a 9-year-old girl was found injured at an industrial estate in Angus. Police in Arbroath were called just after midnight. Reform UK says it will send the Royal Navy to intercept small migrant boats in the Channel if it gets into power. Labour's accusing the party of creating distractions. Ariana Grande is taking a step back from public life when her tour ends in London next month. It means she won't appear in a stage production next year. The singer's representatives say it follows what they call endless public scrutiny. In 2023, Ariana took to social media to address fans' concerns about her health.
3: I think we should be gentler and less comfortable commenting on people's bodies, no matter what. If you think you're saying something good or well-intentioned, whatever it is, healthy, unhealthy, big, small, this, that, we should really work towards not doing that as much.
1: And we're being told food shortages this winter could be caused by a lack of sustained rainfall. The National Farmers Union spoken of early wheat harvests leading to what it calls a challenging season. That's the latest. I'm Cam Hall.

at 2 late o'clock. The house quiet and resting.

0: I think we better tell him not to sing, though, on the clips.
1: Yeah, I think I was just thinking
0: not to sing on the clips. Anyway, welcome, Adrian. We've got Adrian Bailey with us, and we've got loads of 78s. We've got a wind-up record player. So tell us how this started, Adrian, because this is a bit weird.
2: Well, I've always been fascinated by old records because when you hear the crackly voice, it brings back what the times were like at that particular era. And because I love social history and I used to be an auctioneer, this interest combined all three of my interests. I used to run an auction. It was at a time when people were all getting rid of their old shellac 78s, and I had loads put in the auction. If they didn't sell, I'd offer them a fiver for a box full, and I duly ended up with a loft full of old 78s.
1: They're heavy as well, aren't they?
2: They are very heavy. Anyway, I'd never played them, but then come the lockdown during COVID, I had to think of something to do, so I started playing them. And I realised I'd got some very old and very interesting records, and that there was a lot of history attached to them. So I started to research the life of some of the artists on them, and it's fascinating. And from that, I put together this little collection, which gives you a snapshot, not just to the music of the time, but the era and, if you like, the settings which produced it.
0: Yeah. And we're going to play some today. Well, we're going to attempt to play. We've had a trial, folks, so it should work. But and tell us about, I'm not going to call it, tell us about this record player, because it's just a bit, you know, you see him, don't you, on old adverts and stuff.
1: Well, you see him on things like Downton Abbey and that
0: Downton
1: sort of
0: Abbey,
1: thing.
0: Yeah.
2: That's right, the horned gramophone. I have to confess, this is actually a reproduction, but it's quite an old reproduction of a 1920s gramophone. The 1920s gramophone fetched very high prices, and whereas I'd love to possess one, I'd be reluctant to hawk it round shows and so on. This one has the virtue of being a cheaper but perfectly usable replica of it, and it does the job.
0: Mm-hmm. So how does it work then? Because it's not mechanical, it's like manual, isn't it?
2: Yes.
0: Which is fascinating to me. It's almost like you wind up an elastic band and then let it unwind. Is that how it
2: works?
0: That,
2: I believe, is a very good description. I'm not
1: there
2: wrong.
1: You are. Really?
2: There is a spring in it, and you have a handle to wind up the spring, which and a lock to keep the spring tight. You release the lock and the spring unwinds, and it turns the turntable at a regulated speed, and you get the sound from the records. And of course, that particular era was all 78 revs per minute.
0: Yeah.
2: But if anybody's listening who knows how to service such gramophones, I'd be very grateful if they get in touch with me, because I've got five or six and I'm worried about them losing their effectiveness.
1: There we go.
2: I haven't a clue how to
1: Billy. Spakeman at blackcountryradio.co.uk. Adrian needs you.
0: I would imagine. Well, you ought to take it to, what's that program on telly? The Repair Shop or something. Yep. Yeah, that'd be brilliant. But I mean, so the dynamics of it, does it keep the time all the way through till the end, or does it slow down like an elastic band?
2: It depends. If I haven't wound it up enough towards the end, it begins to slow down and sounds like a cat dying, quite frankly.
1: Pitch will drop and everything, won't it?
2: I think I've got it pretty well right, but do forgive me if I haven't hastily put the brake on it.
0: So the actual machine, the actual record player, where did you get that from?
2: I bought it in an auction.
0: Oh, you bought it in an auction?
2: Yeah.
0: Do you find they come up quite often?
2: No.
0: No?
2: No.
0: Even this one from, this is the 50s, did you say?
2: I think it's probably about 50s, yes, yeah.
0: About the 1950s. Mm. Now, we're going to try and, well, we are going to play some of the records, if not all, you know, all of the actual record, but we're going to play them. And there's a story behind everyone, and there's like a label behind everyone.
2: That's right.
0: So tell us about the first one. We're sort of going chronologically, aren't we?
2: Yes. Yeah.
0: So tell us about the first one, how you sort of come into your property, and what's the background to the artist and the song?
2: Yeah, this record is my oldest, 1908. It was the first generation of Shellac records which were produced before they were on tubes up to about 1901.
1: Where do they... Sorry to interrupt there, but where do they fit in the concept of a piano roll? Because they were kind of recorded, weren't they?
2: Yeah. Now you're getting very technical.
1: Well, I know, but...
2: I don't know. I've never collected them.
1: Oh, right, because they were sort of holes in a bit of paper, weren't
2: they? That's right, yes. Yeah, and they were play, yeah. I'm sure that there are loads of museum curators who are experts in this area who could answer that one, but I'm not one of them.
1: All right.
0: So what's the difference... And also, what's the difference between shellac and the vinyl, the later vinyl?
2: The shellac is a different compound. It's made... I did read this up once, but it is a special compound that they use, which is heavier, very brittle, but was good for reproduction. Then they moved on to the sort of plastics era, if you like,
1: and they were able to make vinyl. They're very brittle, aren't they? If you drop them, they shatter.
2: Oh, yes. Yeah, I've managed to lose quite a few as a result of breaking them.
0: Does this warp like a vinyl? I mean, if you left it in the back of your car, would it warp?
2: Yes.
0: Oh, it would, the same as a vinyl.
2: I know, because I've had that. I left them in my car and then found that they were warped.
0: When you took them out today, I thought, blimey, they're in the boot. It's a bit hot in here.
2: I keep them very carefully in a special box with a towel and so on to keep them protected.
0: So this record, the one we're going to play, is your oldest one of your collection?
2: Yes, I think so.
0: So what, and what's the background to that?
2: The background to this, it is by Florrie Ford, a Edwardian musical artist, an Australian lady who came over in the late 19th century and was very popular during the Edwardian period. She continued to perform right up to her death in 1940, I think it was. In fact, she died of, I believe it was a heart attack, after giving a show in support of British troops during the Second World War. If you Google her name, there are one or two clips of her performances from the 1930s. There, she performed for a very long time, very popular, sort of classic Edwardian lady, a performer, a big busty lady with a wonderful sort of strong voice. And this particular record is amusing, but it also highlights a real social problem in the Edwardian period, because it's entitled "Does Anybody Want a Widow?" And it underlines the problem that any woman had if her husband died prematurely. She had no means of state support. It was very difficult for women to get jobs that were reputable. And so the most likely option was to find another husband. And this particular record brings out this particular problem, I think, quite amusingly. I do warn you, it is scratchy. But as I tell people, if you are nearly 120-year-old, as this record is, and you've had as many needles stuck into you as this record has, then you'd be a bit scratchy as well.
0: And just before we play it, you say you have to change the needle after every record.
2: That's right, yes. Yes, gramophone needles originally only played one record. Later on, before they switched to vinyl, they did produce needles that could play more. But it's quite difficult to get hold of them.
1: It's a bit of a niche market, that, isn't it?
0: I would imagine
2: it is a niche market. I'm always on the lookout for some. So again, if any of your listeners have got any, I'd be very interested.
0: So I couldn't go down the bunk into a record shop beginning that's actually got one of your labels on here and say, have you got any of these needles for this gramophone? They wouldn't know what you're on about with.
1: Well, I don't think so.
2: I think if you, and I shouldn't be disrespectful here, but I think if you looked at most young people serving in such shops, they would look at you as if you'd come from Mars.
1: I think you're right there. Mm-hmm.
0: So we're going to
1: what's a record they'd ask in the first place?
2: Yeah.
1: What's a record? And if you said vinyl, they might understand. Yeah. What's a 78?
0: Yeah, they wouldn't know. Probably wouldn't know a 78. I mean, now the resurgence in vinyl.
1: Yeah, but 78.
0: But 78's no chance. So we're going to set it up. So hang fire, and then we're going to have our first record.

0: There we are, and we're back here with Adrian Bailey and this extraordinary piece of equipment. That's brilliant, absolutely brilliant. So did when you COVID came and you thought, I've got all them records up there, what was the process? Did you chronologically catalogue them and then think, oh, I'm going to try and find out about this one? And it sort of, I don't know, snowballed from there.
1: No, I just got these great cartons full of records and I leafed through them. I've got so many Viennese waltzes, I just couldn't cope with all that.
2: I can only cope with one Viennese waltz, that's it.
1: Anyway, I saw something, I thought, these look interesting. So I've got a beautiful cabinet gramophone, 1930s, but it's too big to bring it along to studios. And I played them on that and to check them out. Those that I felt were of sufficient quality and sufficient interest, I began to research and I gradually put down a collection. I've probably got about 30 to 35 records altogether that I could use, but obviously I don't use every record at every event that I do.
0: And then there's I saw one of the covers that had got some department store in Bournemouth, wasn't it? Mm-hmm. So is that part of the research, you think? Well, actually, this has come from a record department inside a big department store down in Bournemouth.
1: I haven't really researched the origins. The thing is, of course, I was running my own antiques auction business, and I'd have people put in from all over the country. So to a certain extent, it is a reflection of the areas where the original vendors came for. I haven't yet researched, shall we say, record sellers from that particular era. It's, shall we say, a field which remains to be explored, I think.
0: Yeah, I was going to say, do you check out, I don't know, on eBay or something, if what the value would be of some of these records? Or...
1: I've looked at some of them, and they're not that valuable because there aren't many people who've got the equipment to play them, yeah. So that reduces the demand. And a lot of them, because they're old, are of relatively poor quality and they're very fragile. I wouldn't recommend them as great investments. But there are individual records. Later on, I hope to play one from Clarkson Rose, who's a Dudley-born entertainer who was very big in the 20s and 30s. And I noticed that there was one of his records advertised as being very rare on eBay for £1,200.
0: Wow.
1: I have to say, I've seen one or two others for £5 and £10. And yeah. I suspect the one I've got is probably at the lower end of the value. Yeah. But it is interesting, the variety there. And again, Clarkson Rose, local entertainer, a big name in the 20s and 30s. I've only been able to get hold of one record, but if there's anybody with a Clarkson Rose record, I'd be very interested in inquiring.
2: See, the precursor of Lenny Henry.
0: Mm. Precursor of Lenny Henry, yeah. Yeah. And I mean, do you know, I mean, does it spark something inside you where you keep your eye out now for...
1: Yes.
0: 78, you know,
1: yes, I forever browsing in antique centres and antique fairs to see if I can find one. The main problem is that they are so big and heavy, just the mere act of going through them all is quite an afternoon's work, I can tell you.
0: Yeah, and obviously, I mean, you know, they're mostly the brown cardboard covers, mm-hmm. and stuff like that. I suppose you sort of think, I mean, if it was me, I'd think, well, how many people have handled this? Where's it gone? There's all that fantastic history to it all, isn't there? Yeah. Not only the music that comes out of it, but the whole story behind it. It's just wonderful, isn't it?
1: Yeah, absolutely.
0: I mean, if you do your talk, so how does it go? You've done one at Oakham Library recently, so... Mm-hmm. Are people shocked when you bring the record player in?
1: I haven't done my records at Oakham Library. I did my book.
0: Oh, right. Well, while we're on it, before we play another one, you better give a big plug to your book, because that's just as interesting, isn't it?
1: Yeah, I like to think so, yes. Well, of course, World Cup's all the rage at the moment, and good luck to England. Can I say that?
0: You're all right, yeah.
1: I was lucky enough as a 20-year-old to stand behind the goal where Jeff Hurst scored the fourth goal for England.
2: They think it's all over.
1: That's a goal. That is the title of one of the chapters in my book. I decided that as I'm now of an age where I can't expect to live forever and that there were generations of people who wouldn't have a clue about the 66 World Cup, it was time I sat down, put pen to paper and did an autobiography and a summary of watching football in the 1960s and in particular the 66 World Cup. It's called 1966, England's Glory Match, and it's available on Amazon, or if anybody visits the hub in Maryhill, there's copies there and can be ordered through Waterstones as well as Amazon and, of course, myself.
0: Have you watched the colour version of the World Cup?
1: Yes.
0: They had the colour version. I don't know why you would do it, but I mean, I watched the colour version of the World Cup just before this World Cup started. And you know exactly what's going to happen. Yeah. But when they scored with a minute to go, I just jumped up off my chair and went, oh, no. And then I sat there and I thought, well, you know, it's going to extra time. What have you got? But you were so enthralled with it.
2: I was behind you behind the sofa at that point.
0: Was you?
2: Yeah, when it was 2-1 and a minute to go and I was behind the sofa.
0: But watching it now, it sort of it highlighted things you missed then. Like, I never realised Alan Ball's contribution was so phenomenal.
1: Yes.
0: Roger Hunt, all right, Ersty scored all the goals, but Roger Hunt did all the groundwork for him, all the donkey work for him, didn't he?
2: Yes. Alan Ball's with his socks around his ankles.
1: Sir Alf Ramsey said to him after the game, in his own inimitable way, young man, you will never, ever play a better game in your life.
0: Really?
1: Yeah.
0: It's probably true as well, because he was fantastic. Back to your music. What's the next one we're going to listen
1: to? Right, I've decided to opt for All the Boys in Khaki Get the Nice Girls.
0: Oh, right.
1: Now, we've moved on to 1915, First World War. Conscription had not yet been introduced. The grim realities of life and death on the Western Front were really becoming very evident. They were short of troops, volunteers. And this was one of the records that was brought out to encourage young men to sign up and, for the army and go and fight on the Western Front. And again, it's a product of the era. And I think it's self-evident when you listen to the record.
0: OK, we'll get you set up. We'll just have a little break.

The boy thinks we'll get the night.

0: That's a local band. They're called the Bootleg Shadows. It actually was sent through by Busby, who we mentioned earlier on, and some chaps who he knows, but played on the Monkey Jamboree. Busby does Monkey Jamboree with Jimmy Toft on a Monday. He produces the musical show with Nasha that goes out Monday at 7.
1: That's a really good show.
0: It's a great show, isn't it, Dan?
1: Yeah, much better than when I did it.
0: Keith's sort of partitioning for to be over on Black Country Radio, ain't you?
1: Yeah,
0: that
1: yeah.
0: Musical show. And also does his own prog rock show. Does a load for us on Extra. It's brilliant. But we're back with our guest, Adrian. So what's next up, Adrian?
2: Right, I've decided to choose another from the era of the First World War. It's what I want to do is play two successive George Formby records. But one is George Formby Senior and the other is George Formby Junior. Most people, when they think of George Formby, think of the ukulele player, yeah, George Formby, who made
1: when
2: films.
1: When I'm cleaning windows.
2: Exactly. Well, that's the one I'm going to play. But his father was as big a star as he was sort of 20 years earlier.
0: Really?
2: Edwardian stars.
1: I didn't know it.
2: No, it's an amazing story. I mean, the

0: get by. Eventually, he was heard and became part of a troupe in Liverpool, the same one as Charlie Chaplin and Fred Karno were involved. Yeah, yeah. And indeed, Charlie Chaplin cribbed his routine, stick waving and walking, from George Formby Sr.
1: Wow,
0: George Formby Sr. then went to the London Edwardian Theatre and made a big name, portraying Northwest, rather dim but well-intentioned young men who always somehow seem to get by despite their obvious deficiencies. It was a routine which went very well, and he incorporated this into a character called R. Willie. And this song is about R. Willie's ragtime band, and it's made about 1915.
1: Great. We'll just set it up then, so we'll be with you in a bit.

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And the barrier, I shout for hypotheria. Itchy-go. Read the rest, just like the rest of blue. We won, go.

0: van wat de mob, when we out upon the job. 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Middle girls, flock around and give us tears. And the barriers, bounce out by gum. Here, mine's a beer, mine's a beer, mine's a beer. We dress just like the off-guard blues, weather tops and a pair of nubby clubs. We've won all cups and saucers, do no mistakes. We're the lads that did the cakes in Bolton. Now they know the lot with the cow wheel in the round. They can do the circuit trot when they hear John Willis, red bang bang.
1: Black Country Extra. That's Peter and Jane, a couple we met when we went over to Caroma and played early in the year, and it's Fire and Water. We've just been talking about one thing I've noticed, and I said off air, the diction on these records is so clear, it's unbelievable. You can hear every word they say, can't you? I mean, nowadays you have difficulty.
2: Yes.
1: With all the technology, you have difficulty understanding what they're on about, but it's so clear. So tell us a bit about George Formby, George Formby Sr., and we're going to then play George Formby,
2: yes,
1: that everybody's more familiar with, I suppose.
2: Yeah, I think it's fair to say he had a colourful life. He married twice. Problem is, he never got divorced. So he was with his second wife for most of the time, but he was well known as being a lady lover. And I think he had 9 children, round about that, by his second wife, and quite a few others as well. It was amazing because he suffered very bad health. Having spent a very difficult childhood out on the streets in the cold, he suffered bronchitis throughout his life, also contracted influenza and other illnesses. He died in the early 1920s at age, I think, 41.
1: 41, and he had 9 kids.
2: Yeah.

0: quite.
1: And others.
0: Yes.
2: And others, yeah. I was going to say, well, there's nothing wrong with his tackle.
1: No. He probably thought, oh, I'm getting out of here. Too much responsibility.
0: But during the latter stages of his theatre career, he performed despite the fact that it aggravated his chest. And his wife used to wait in the wings with a bucket of ice for him to suck to stop the bleeding from his throat after he came off stage. Really? I mean, he's quite an amazing...
1: Suffered for his art, to them.
0: He did, yes. He also pioneered one or two theatrical processes. He would actually incorporate his coughing into his act, and along the lines of I'm coughing well together, but, it's the last coughing you've got to worry about, and things like this. But he was an amazing character. He did not want his son, George Formby Jr., to go on the stage.
2: Really?
0: And so he actually contracted his son to be an apprentice jockey in Ireland, and bought him three or four racehorses, as you do, to practice on. And George Formby Junior, Senior, or rather, actually rode for the Earl of Derby, but never ever won a race. George Formby Senior always said that the one comedian in the family was quite enough, so he didn't want his son to go on stage. But following the death of his father, George Formby Jr. then took up an act that tried to replicate his father. It wasn't great to start with, but then his wife, Beryl, who was, shall we say, a rather authoritarian lady, not easy to get on with. Their marriage was not very happy, but she was a brilliant businesswoman, and she made him, and it was her who introduced him to the ukulele, and...
1: As I say, the rest is history.
0: Yes, he took off from there. Now, this particular record, had it been in the 1930s, you wouldn't have been able to play it. Or you might have been allowed to, but it was banned from the BBC. Lord Reith described it as a smutty little record that he would not allow on the BBC. But that presented a problem for him, because the royal family loved George Formby, and they asked for him to perform in the Royal Variety Performance, which was being covered by the BBC. So it left Lord Reith in a bit of a spot, and in the end, he had to back down. But should we play the record? And I'll just tell you a little bit about him.
2: That'd be great. Absolutely.
1: Let's do that.
2: Okay. It sets you up. Yeah.

Now it's a job that just suits me. A window cleaner you would be if you can see what I can see. When I'm cleaning windows, sunny moon in couples too. You should see them filling too. You'd be surprised at things they do. When I'm cleaning windows, in my profession I'll work hard, but I'll never stop. I'll climb this blinking ladder till I get right to the top. The blushing bride, she looks divine. The bridegroom, he is doing.

knocks the flapper on the screen. She's more like 80 than 18. When I'm cleaning windows, she pulls her hair all down behind, then pulls down her never mind, and after that pulls down the blind. When I'm cleaning windows, in my profession I work hard, but I'll never stop. I'll climb this slinking ladder till I get back to the top. An old maid walks around the floor, she's so fed up, one day I'm sure she'll drag me in.

0: That's it. When I'm Cleaning Windows by George Formby. And we've got a bit more that we can tell the folks about George Formby.
1: Yes, hugely popular, that song. It was really a big hit. I think it broke all the records in the 30s for sales. And he was loved by the royal family, and they had him do performances at Buckingham Palace. After the war, our late Queen Elizabeth received a letter inviting her to become patron of the George Formby Appreciation Society. She was dead keen to do so, but her personal advisers pointed out to her that as head of the armed forces, head of the Church of England, it was not really appropriate for her to take on a role as patron of the George Formby Appreciation Society. It didn't quite go with her responsibilities and status as perceived by the British establishment of the time. So she very reluctantly turned it down. But she did say that she loved his songs and often went round singing them. Now, that conjures up this beautiful vision of our late Queen strolling out of Buck Palace into the gardens, followed by the corgis, finding a quiet spot under a tree, looking round to see if anybody's listening, and then belting out, "When I'm Cleaning Windows."
0: Yeah. I thought you were going to say, and she had this secret ukulele that she'd store somewhere in Buckingham Palace.
2: Well, she might have done.
0: She might have done.
2: You know, it's too late. We can't ask her now.
1: Yes.
2: You know, and we can't even ask Philip either because he's no longer with us. No, so, you know. No.
1: But a wonderfully entertaining person. He, as I say, his marriage wasn't the happiest, but it was a very businesslike and successful career. His wife died within weeks. He married a young female school teacher and then died 3 weeks afterwards. So we presume he died happy.
0: And would he be, Adrian, I suppose he'd been one of the very first superstars, wouldn't he, really?
1: Yes, probably.
0: George Formby, from that era, really. And, of course, the uke is still massively popular now, isn't it?
1: Very much so,
0: Really, it's fantastic.
1: Actually, if we've time, I'll play a Harry Lauder song, because he was a superstar, but of an earlier era. And how are we doing, Tom?
0: All right, I think so.
2: Bad time for that.
0: We'll have a break and then we'll get this one set up.
1: Yeah.
0: China Walls, the great John Pye band, a fantastic local band. You see him playing at the Brit, Pete Wayne's night at the Brit, and Saturday's there as well. Adrian, we've got another one coming up, so tell us a little bit about the next record that's coming up, then we'll play it, and then we'll talk perhaps a bit more about it.
1: Yeah, it's a very well-known song by Harry Lauder and was composed in 1924. Harry Lauder has a fascinating life. He was born in 1870 in Scotland. He was actually a miner for 10 years and narrowly escaped death in a rock fall in the pits. And certainly the chap miner next to him was killed by it and was trapped for hours underground. So he came from a very poor and difficult background. He liked to sing in working men's clubs and was eventually spotted, and he moved down to London, where his portrayal of ethnic Scottish folk music really resonated with the public. He performed with the Tam O'Shanter, kilt, sporran, stick, and so on. He was very much played the part of the Scottish laird in Scotland, and was hugely popular. And he wasn't just popular in this country, he became an international star. He toured Canada and the United States and had his own train to take him around. He was supposed to be the highest paid performer in the entertainment business prior to the First World War. During the First World War, he raised a lot of money for the troops and indeed made a number of, songs to inspire recruitment for the army. Unfortunately, in 1916, one of his sons, John, was killed on the Western Front. Mm. And this song, although it was written after the war, very much reflects the sort of spirit that endured in the latter stages of the First World War. Sir Winston Churchill described him as Britain's favourite Scotsman. Mm. This particular song, I think, embodies that. I'll play it and then I'll talk a little bit more about it, because it will be very well known to people in the Birmingham area.
0: Great stuff. Okay.
2: All right, so just...
0: Just going to go straight into it.
1: Okay.
0: So when you're ready, we'll put it on the

0: Yay.
1: Fantastic.
2: Yes. Yeah.
1: So now, when you put that needle, is you have to unscrew it, take the needle out, then screw another one in. Keep doing this. You'll be there all night, won't you? You got a little bit. We've got about 5 minutes, so we've probably not got time for another record.
2: Oh, we have.
1: Oh, we have. Oh,
2: yeah,
1: right,
2: I want some rock and roll.
1: Oh, you want some rock and roll?
3: I just say a little
1: very quickly
3: bit about,
1: then.
3: As a legacy of the years that he worked in the mines, Harry Lauder basically formed a charity to support pit ponies and raise thousands of pounds to help pit ponies. Interesting little legacy. The other thing is, of course, it's well known in Birmingham because it's the Birmingham City, the blues.
1: Oh,
3: song.
1: Is it?
3: Yes.
1: I wouldn't know.
3: Yeah. And the history of this is interesting because the 1956 FA Cup run, the Blues reached the final. Their quarter-final match was against Arsenal. Their coach was held up in the crowd. And Arthur Turner, the manager, was worried about the players becoming so nervous, so got them singing songs. And he asked Alex Govan, one of the players, to lead a song. And this was the song
1: that they sang,
3: that he led with. And the fans, the Blues fans surrounding the coach, heard it. They picked it up and sang it during the game. And it's, ever since then, it has become the Blues song. That's the origin of it.
2: Yeah. We've time for one more, I think.
1: One more?
3: Yeah,
2: okay. We've got about 4 minutes.
1: Okay, go. Right, are we going to get it set up straight away, or are we just going to run into it? We're going to have a bit of rock and roll, folks, today.
3: Yes.
1: So let us know what you think about the show today, because I think it's been incredibly interesting. Just billy.spakeman@blackcountryradio.co.uk. If you want to find anything that's happening with Busking for Charity, join us on Facebook, Busking for Charity. Omer and Chain Show, OMMAN Chain Show, or the Busketeers with an A, and you'll find everything that's coming up. And also Gig Caritas, because there's concerts coming up after the summer.
2: Yeah, we're doing it for Live for Lib, and we've got the big band gig.
1: The big band.
2: We've got Moonlight Sinatra on, I think, the 15th of October, something like that, mid-October anyway.
1: So check out the website. And we're going to have a bit of rock and roll now, so not quite sure who this is.
2: Here we go. It's all these highly technical bits with needles and
3: just
2: needles and pins.
1: Needles and pins, yeah. Mm-hmm. Searchers.
2: Searchers, it was.
1: Yeah, that was the searchers. Who have we got
2: literally
1: tonight?
2: Winding the thing up.
3: Basically, rock and roll was pioneered by Bill Haley.
2: Yeah, of course.
3: So I think we've got to have a bit of Bill.
2: Okay, here we go. Bill Haley and the Comets.
3: Yes. He characterised by his songs. His career was relatively short because Elvis Presley came on the scene. But Bill Haley remained very popular in Europe for years after he'd faded in the United States. But I thought we'd play one of his early songs that's very much...
1: That's the machine being wound up, if anybody wants to think, what's going on here? Here we go, then. Whenever you're ready, just put it on. It's rock and roll.
2: And after this, it's going to be Edgin Wharton, cut a bit short, I'm afraid. Here we go.

0: live from the Black Country, online, on your mobile.
1: From the Sky News Centre at 3, it's been confirmed England and Wales have recorded their driest July on record. Met Office figures also show southern England has seen its driest month ever recorded, with data stretching back to 1836. Most of England's currently in the grip of heat health alerts, with temperatures again in the 30s. Gianni Infantino reportedly wants the Trump administration to help keep him on as FIFA president. He's apparently scheduled private talks with US Secretary of State Marco Rubio following his botched attempt to sell stakes in the World Cup to private investors. The Independent's football writer Miguel Delaney says the backlash is growing.
2: A massive cascade of pressure, because we're going to see, I think, a lot of withdrawals. Finland and Wales have already led the way in that. They've done so by this morning. England are expected to follow. I think we'll see pretty much all of the European nations do the same, as well as a lot of Central American nations.
1: Police say a man arrested in connection with the death of a 9-year-old girl in Angus was known to her. She was found seriously injured on an industrial estate in Arbroath just after midnight. Detectives say she was on a camping holiday with her family. A man from South Wales has been jailed for keeping his mum's body in a freezer for almost 3 years so he could claim her benefits. Christopher Phillips, who's 60, admitted fraud and preventing the lawful burial of his mum Sylvia, who died in 2023. When police searched their home in Porthcawl, they discovered the 89-year-old's remains.
3: The circumstances are that we've come to the address that you were in earlier on, and we've gone into the back room and found a lady in the freezer. Okay.
1: Reform's deputy leader Richard Tice is being investigated by parliamentary authorities. He says it relates to not declaring an interest when talking about Israel in a Westminster Hall debate. And journalist Rod Liddell has died after a short illness. He was 66. His three children say they're saddened and shocked. That's the latest. I'm Cam Hall.

0: Good evening and welcome to Jazzmatazz once again with me, Andrew Stevens, right here on Black Country Radio Extra. And this is not just any radio show, it's my birthday show. So I've picked for the next hour one of my many favourite jazz artists. I've picked what they call the governor. It's Mr. Frank Sinatra, and I start off with a classic. Love is the tender trap.
1: You see a pair of laughing eyes, and suddenly you're sighing sighs. You're thinking nothing's wrong, you string along, boy, then snap. Those eyes, those sighs, they're part

They're part of the tender trap. Some starry night, when her kisses make you tingle,

Wow, what a way to start a show, especially my birthday show. That's Frank Sinatra and Love is the Tender Trap. And we move swiftly on to another classic recorded by many artists. But this is Mr. Sinatra's very nice treatment of Sending the Clowns.

Frank Sinatra with the lovely Sending the Clowns. And now this next song was recorded by Mr. Tony Bennett. I've heard his version many times, but I've never heard Frank Sinatra's version, so I thought I'd pick this. It's Mr. Sinatra, Frank Sinatra, with the musical question, How Do You Keep the Music Playing?

Frank Sinatra with the lovely "How Do You Keep the Music Playing?" And now I just love this one. This is Frank Sinatra, "Quiet Nights and Quiet Stars."

Ah, oh, great. That Bossa Nova sound, that's Frank Sinatra with Quiet Nights of Quiet Stars. This next one, I didn't realise or I'd completely forgotten that Frank Sinatra ever recorded this, but of course it was recorded by Vince Hill. So I've heard his version many times, but again, this is a version I've never heard Frank Sinatra sing. Or a song I've never heard him sing. This is Roses of Picardy.

0: Frank Sinatra with the lovely Roses of Picardy. Now, again, this next one was recorded by the late, great Judy Garland, and I've heard her version many a time, and I love her version. But this is Frank Sinatra's treatment. Zing went the strings of my heart.
1: Okay, we're rolling.
2: 111, take 4.
1: 111, take 4. All right, arms up.

Whoa. Frank Sinatra with Zing Went the Strings of My Heart. This next song actually comes from a classic album called Come Dance With Me. This is Just In Time.

Welcome back to Jazzmatazz with me, Andrew Stevens, right here on Black Country Radio Extra. And this is a cracking song, and Frank Sinatra, as he always did a cracking upbeat versions, and this one is no exception. Frank Sinatra with the classic, Something's Gotta Give.

irrepressible smile such as yours warms an old implacable heart such as mine. Don't say no because I insist.

wow, something's got to give, Frank Sinatra. And a bit of useless information to throw in here, that was the last unfinished film with Marilyn Monroe, which she also would have starred in with Dean Martin and Sid Charisse. Moving on to another up-tempo number, Baubles, Bangles, and not forgetting those beats.

Oh, you go on, Governor. That's Frank Sinatra with Baubles, Bangles and Beads. And now from that upbeat Baubles, Bangles and Beads, we slow everything down because Frank Sinatra is now going to sing The Last Dance.

Oh, always love that song. That's Frank Sinatra and The Last Dance. And now the next three songs come from an album, one of my favourite albums, the orchestra conducted and arranged by Billy May. Frank Sinatra, Come Fly With Me. This is On the Road to Mandalay.

0: sun comes up like thunder.
1: Frank Sinatra with the wonderful On the Road to Mandalay. And now Frank Sinatra says it's so nice to go travelling.

0: and unpacking. Light the home fires. Get my slippers. Make a pizza.
1: Frank Sinatra, and it's oh so nice to go travelling. And now we go travelling even further with Mr. Sinatra going south of the border down Mexico way.

Frank Sinatra is south of the border, and now Frank Sinatra says, "The one I love, oh dear, belongs to somebody else."

It's worse to fall in love by yourself. The one I love belongs.

Welcome back to my birthday show with me, Andrew Stevens, right here on Black Country Radio. I'm featuring Frank Sinatra for this special show. Here he is with Day In and Day Out.

Frank Sinatra and Day In, Day Out. Now, this next song was brilliantly recorded by Astrid Gilberto, but this is Frank Sinatra's How Insensitive.

Frank Sinatra. Well, sadly, dear listener, we're coming towards the end of my show, my birthday show, featuring the legend that's Frank Sinatra, and this last one will take us right up to the news. It was recorded by Stacey Kent, she's a beautiful jazz singer. I've featured her on my shows in the past. This is Frank Sinatra, This Happy Madness. Good night.

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1: From the Sky News Centre at 4, England and Wales have both experienced their driest July in records dating back to 1836. That's according to provisional figures from the Met Office. Much of England's under heat health alerts today. Temperatures in the southeast could top 35 degrees. Health Secretary Yvette Cooper says the NHS needs to prepare for summer pressures.
2: We're looking right across the hospital estate, making sure as part of the new building, as part of the refurbishments, that we're also looking at needing to respond to these heat conditions. But it's also about making sure that we can respond to the higher numbers of people arriving at A&E.
1: A US official says there are no plans for a call between the country's top diplomat and FIFA's under fire president. It's reported Gianni Infantino wants the Trump administration to shore up his position after he abandoned plans to sell off stakes in the World Cup. Detectives say they aren't looking for anyone else after arresting a man who was known to a 9-year-old girl who died in Angus. She was found at an industrial estate in Arbroath just after midnight. A man from South Wales has been jailed for 28 months for keeping his dead mother inside a freezer for nearly 2 years and claiming £78,000 of her benefits. Christopher Phillips, who's 60 and from Porthcawl, admitted preventing a lawful burial and fraud. His mum Sylvia died in March 2023. Judge Tracy Lloyd-Clark sentenced him.
3: Rather than notify the authorities and make arrangements for her lawful burial, you purchased a chest freezer on the 10th of March and concealed her body within it. You continued to collect her prescriptions and misled medical professionals about her whereabouts.
1: Reform UK's leader says its plan to intercept small boats crossing the Channel and return them to France or Belgium complies with international law. The party proposes ordering the Navy to help out if it wins power. And Arsenal are considering a second bid for Newcastle captain Bruno Guimaraes. Their opening offer was rejected. That's the latest. I'm Cam Hall.

0: Welcome to Songwriter Showcase, a really special Songwriter Showcase, because this is an hour that's full of music by The Lost Notes, a band we play a lot here on Extra. And this is their new recording, live, from the Symphony Hall in Brummagem. So I'm going to leave you them to introduce themselves and enjoy this hour with The Lost Notes.
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1: From the Sky News Centre at 5, it's been confirmed England and Wales have experienced their driest July and sunniest month on record. The Met Office also says the average temperature in Wales equaled the high set 20 years ago. There are warnings of potential food shortages with drought declared across the majority of both nations. Gavin Lane, who's president of the Country Land and Business Association, says we're unprepared for prolonged hot weather.
2: So we'd like to see much more investment in, say, things like reservoirs. We'd like to see much more investment in sort of managing flood risk, because we know that when the water comes, it's just going to pour straight off the land because it's so dry.
1: The English FA is to send a letter withdrawing support for Gianni Infantino's re-election as FIFA president following a similar move by Wales. He's under increasing pressure after his plan to sell a commercial stake in the World Cup was scrapped. Infantino has reportedly lobbied the Trump administration to help keep his job. Former FA executive director David Davis said they're too close.
3: To have had the president opposed or being difficult throughout this build-up to the last World Cup would have made life intolerable. Equally, you have to say it was overdone.
1: Police say a man arrested in connection with the death of a 9-year-old girl in Angus was known to her. She was found seriously injured on an industrial estate in Arbroath just after midnight. The French Interior Ministry says Reform UK's latest plans to stop small boat crossings in the Channel would violate international law. The party maintains getting the Navy to intercept vessels and return them to the continent is legal. A convicted fraudster who raided £300,000 from the life savings of a pensioner has been sentenced to an extra 2 months in jail. 63-year-old Pamela Gwinnett was originally sentenced to 6 years in her absence after fleeing to Tenerife. And comedian Jimmy Cricket has died at the age of 80. The Northern Irish stand-up had recently announced a break for health reasons. That's the latest. I'm Cam Hall.

0: Welcome to Special Tip and Tales, because we're going to be talking today about something called Black Country Object Club, which itself is a bit of a strange title. But we've got Kayleigh with us. Welcome to the studio.
1: Thank you for having me.
0: So we'll get on to the objects and what the objects of the objects is. But tell us a bit about Kayleigh. Tell us a bit about your background.
1: I've been working in the auction industry for the past 15 years. I started off as a trainee cataloguer and eventually became a valuer and auctioneer. But about 18 months ago, I joined an online auction platform, and it's given me the chance to set up something we call Auctionet Academy, where we educate the public about all kinds of antiques and design, which I've really enjoyed getting to do. And it's my passion. I love, obviously, valuing things is great, and it's lovely to see a nice expensive vase. But what I really love is talking about the things that mean something to people and that tell us a bit about our history. And besides that, my original specialism was in toys. I've been a toy specialist for most of my career, and I'm the toy consultant for the Miller's Antiques Handbook. And I also did a stint on Cash in the Attic. So
0: really?
1: Yeah.
0: So
1: just antiques is my passion, and I love sharing it with people.
0: So where did it start? I mean, was it in your nan's cupboard or something? And how do you go down that journey?
1: Most of my colleagues, they grew up going to antique shops and being in the auction room from when they were small children, but I never had any idea this was a job that I could do. So, you know, I grew up on a council estate. I wasn't around expensive things. I used to work in the charity sector, and I got tired of funding cuts, and I had no idea what I wanted to do. And it was just good luck, really. I saw an advert for a trainee cataloguer in an auction house, and I thought, that sounds interesting. I'd never even been in an auction house before, but I walked in. They called me in for an interview, and I walked in, and I just, you know, when it feels like everything lights up and there's angels singing, I was like, this is where I have to be. And luckily, they took a chance on me, and it's what I was meant to do.
0: And is it a long process? I mean, is it like learn on the job, or do you have to go and do qualifications in what a difference between a teacup and a mug or something? How does it work?
1: It's mostly learning on the job. So there's some people that do art history, and that's how they get into it. I did, while I was working, I did a master's in antiques just because I wanted a bit more of a academic background. But you do learn on the job. So when I started, because I was specialising in toys, they gave me the modern toys to catalogue because they were in a box and I could just read what was on the box.
0: Yeah.
1: And they'd say, these are worth about £1 each, put 100 together, estimate them at 80 to 120. So I was trusted with the easy stuff. And then you just absorb the knowledge as you go along. And I'm still learning now. There's areas that I don't know much about. I always worked with really good furniture specialists, so I never got my hands on furniture because they were always in an auction house. It's always busy. So I never got a chance to touch that stuff as much. So it tends to be collectibles and smalls and toys. Those are what I like.
0: So how do you progress then through? Do you trainee, and then what's the journey? Assistant, so and so, and
1: so I started off as a trainee cataloguer, and then once they trusted me enough, then they just got rid of the trainee, and then it's kind of as you catalogue, you get to learn the values of things. So it's your boss will say, do you want to have a go at doing this valuation? This is your area. And
0: is it like a test? Do they give you something, say, what would you value that at? And you go, I'll bet 50 quid. And they go, nope.
1: I suppose it's not such a formal test, but it's kind of a continuous test, because if you're given, as a cataloguer, you're kind of left with a room full of stuff, and it's your job to go through and put estimates on it. So, and then somebody will go through and go, that looks right, or that's a bit off. So there's always constant feedback. So I think you learn without realising that you know it, and you're thrown into evaluation. You think, oh, I've never done this before. But then when you're talking to the person who's brought items in, you're like, actually, I know all about this stuff. I just didn't know that I knew it.
0: And so did it change your perception of how you looked at the world in terms of, I mean, we get sort of folks, I don't know, that were flooring specialists, and that, you know, they say, well, you walk into a house and you think, oh, the nap on that carpet's the wrong way around, and that does somebody invite you to tea and they go, oh my god, Kayleigh's coming, put everything away.
1: it's usually people are bringing out everything that their nan, my nan said this tea set was going to be a worth a fortune one day. So I do get asked a lot about items, but I think it does change the way that you look at things? Because there's these items that you see every day, and then suddenly it's like, why was it made? When was it made? Who made it? Was this something special when it was brought? So it's the stories behind the objects that people don't even realise are stories. You know, there are chairs in waiting rooms that people don't even notice are there because you're so used to seeing them, but they're amazing pieces of design. Mm. So you're just seeing the world through different eyes.
0: Yeah, yeah. And I suppose that's it. Was there a point where you took it beyond the valuation?
1: And it just looked like a boring office chair to me. And he was like, no, this is not just

0: office chair, and it turned out that it had been made in the Black Country and it had this amazing history and went missed any designers or misdescribed something. But before that, I was in an auction house and we had weekly valuation days. So there are a couple of local auction houses that do those every week, usually by appointment. We don't get so much of the Antiques Roadshow, oh, I'd never sell it. Most people who come to a valuation day do want to sell it.
1: Yeah.
0: But it's always interesting to see what people bring. There are sometimes people come just for a day out and they want to hear a bit of history and have the experience. But most of the time, people come with intention.
1: Yeah. Do you do the banging of the hammer thing?
0: Yeah. So,
1: oh dear.
0: I'm not in an auction house anymore. So it's been a while since I wielded my gavel. But yeah, I was on the rostrum for most of my career. Yeah. It's changed a lot over the last decade because since the pandemic, you're mostly selling to an empty room because people
1: online.
0: Yeah, people there realise that it was much more comfortable to bid from their sofa online. So there'll be a couple of people that come in the room, but it's a very different atmosphere these days.
1: Yeah, and I suppose really you sort of get the point where they have agents bidding for stuff anyway, so it's not the person who's buying it, it's somebody who they've sent in to bid for them, isn't there?
0: Yeah, that can happen at the higher end, mostly with your provincial auction houses. It is the bidder that you're dealing with, but when it comes to the very expensive things, that will happen. You'll have an agent.
1: Great. We're going to play a track. Well, you've picked most of the music and it's nothing like we thought that you'd pick. So you've picked The Offsprings. Tell us about your choice of music, really, as well.
0: So The Offspring, I heard Pretty Fly, I think when I was about 12, and I brought the album Americana, and it just opened up a whole new world for me. So punk music was my passion after this.
1: So are the two Kayleys then? Is the Kayley the auctioneer and Kayley the, I'm going to get down there and in the mosh pit and...
0: Yes, I do love a mosh pit. People are always quite surprised about my music taste.
1: Yeah.
0: But I think that's the same person. It's still the same passion and love for stories and music. I think it's all part of the two sides of the same coin, I think.
1: Great. Let's have a listen to it then. Here's The Offspring.
2: Born to glieben, glauben, glauben.

0: Oh, The Offspring. There you are. There's somebody who's just spat the tea out while it's 5 o'clock on the night. Yeah, we're with Kayleigh. We've got a project called Black Country Object Club that's coming up at Wensby Library.
1: That's right.
0: But you did mention that you've had some TV experience through your orchestra. Tell us a bit about that and what it was like.
1: So I was asked if I would do Cash in the Attic a couple of years ago. And I think I was contacted because... I was Antiques TV at the time. Lot of older men, and I think they wanted to show there's other people working in the industry. So as a younger looking woman, I would get approached quite a lot. I was really excited to do Cash in the Attic because I think it really shows how the auction industry works. It's not a game show. It's you go to someone's house, you do a valuation, you take it to auction, and it sells. So that was good. It was really good fun. And I was surprised because people always ask how similar is it to, you know, is what you see on the screen what happens? And it actually is. So we'd go to the house, they would film us knocking on the door, and that would be the first time we met the family. And then while they filmed the introductions, I would have 15 minutes to go around the house and find anything that was A, valuable, and B, interesting enough to talk about. So it was completely manic, but it was really good fun. So the hosts for that were Chris Kamara and Jules Hudson.
0: Oh, Chris Kamara.
1: Yeah.
0: Oh,
1: yeah. So that was good fun. But the first day we were filming, I was with Chris Kamara, and they showed us the house. They said, this is where you'll be filming. They hadn't announced who the presenter would be, so they thought the family would be really excited to meet Cammy, and they wanted it to be a surprise. So they filmed us walking up to the house. Cammy went first. I followed. He knocked on the door. It was the wrong door. We'd gone to the wrong house. And Cammy laughed. He used his laugh. And they were like, shh, because they were thinking the neighbours will be looking out. You'll ruin the surprise. So we had to kind of creep past the window and go and knock on the right door.
0: Is it filmed like rolled on? Or is it like, well, you got 46 takes to knock the door and things like that?
1: No. So, yeah, it was filmed pretty much is what you see is what you get. So
0: oh, right.
1: We'd knock the door and they'd film that. Yeah. And we filmed it all in sequence. So there might be the occasional odd take if we fumbled our words. But mostly it was one day in the house, very intense day of filming, and then a second day where you film at auction. So the auction day, there's no chance of having a retake. It sells and it has to be sold.
0: Mm.
1: But yeah, it was very long days. But it was really good fun. And I keep in touch with some of the families that were on the show, because spending the day with them, it's, you know, you connect with people. So it was great. It was.
0: Yeah. Did you come across anything really unusual that, you know, you thought, oh, blimey, you know?
1: There was one house that we were at that was just the most fantastic house. I was so excited. And he had this outbuilding, and it was full of vintage American petrol pumps. He had a post box. He had the most fantastic things. The problem was he didn't want to sell any of it, so we couldn't talk about it on camera because it's not very interesting if he doesn't want to sell. But that was just one of the most fantastic places. It was an amazing collection. And, you know, a real lifetime love of collecting all sorts of weird and wonderful things.
0: Do most people had like a hand-me-down in terms of why they've got it? Or are they, like you say, are they nerdy about, I don't know. I mean, my mate's just nerdy about gnomes, and he's got thousands of gnomes in his garden. And is it both things that you come across, really?
1: Yeah, it's a real mix. It's always easier when it's something that people have inherited because they don't have the same connection with it. Whereas if it's a collection someone's built up over their lifetime, you can see the agony of, oh, I really liked this and I was really excited to get it. And I think it's the struggle to get rid of it once you built it up. You can have the emotional, you know, the guilt over getting rid of things that you've inherited, but it's a whole different, it's much easier when it's that way, because I think people can understand that your family who passed it on to you didn't want this stuff to be a burden that takes up your whole loft and you don't know what to do with it. So there's the logic, oh, it's okay, Mum would have wanted me to have the money. Whereas when it's your own collection, it's like, really like that, and you think you're ready to get rid of it, and then you start going through it and you remember how much you love it. So,
0: I was going to say that, do you get most of them go, oh, I've changed my mind, I don't want to get rid of that now?
1: That does happen. When I was doing valuations, if I could tell that somebody was attached to something, I'd always say, don't sell it, because I don't, you know, even though my job as a valuer is obviously to find valuable things and sell them, I never want somebody thinking, oh, I really regret that. I wish I hadn't sold that. So there's always times when you have to tell people, actually, don't sell this. I can tell that you don't want to. Mm. But yeah, it's sometimes you'll put things in for sale and then they'll go, actually, I think I've made a mistake. And you have to deal with that. It happens. Humans are humans, and we all sometimes think we're ready to part with things that then change
0: not.
1: Our mind.
0: Yeah, yeah. What's the most unusual thing then you've come across?
1: The weirdest thing that I've ever sold, it was a Victorian leech jar, but it didn't have leeches in it. It was full of dentures. And it's actually sold for £500.
0: Really?
1: Yeah.
0: With the dentures in there?
1: Yeah.
0: Oh, my God.
1: Somebody came through and looked at every single one, got no idea what that was about. We did check for gold content, because gold teeth can sound very well. There was no gold in there. It was just a bunch of old teeth.
0: Really?
1: In a jar.
0: Blimey. I suppose, really, there are people's lives engraved in there, aren't there, really?
1: Yeah, that's what I think. And quite often, when you have the story that goes along with an item, so what I find, because I've sold a lot of teddy bears, and sometimes people will bring in, say, a pair of bears, and they go, oh, this one's Jim and this one's Sally. And if you put them together and you put their names in the description and you say, you know, you have a bit of the story and maybe even a photo of the owner with the bears, suddenly they're not just teddy bears, they're something special. So people do love the stories that go along with the items.
0: Do people often know what they've got, or are they surprised when you value it and say, you do know what this is, don't you? So.
1: Quite often people are surprised, especially valuation days. Quite often we'll find people come in with granny's tea set, and granny always said this was special, and we have to break the news that, you know, fashions have changed, and, you know, we use dishwashers now and that can't go in the dishwasher, so nobody wants it, and we don't have the display cabinet to put it in. But then they've got, I remember somebody had an Action Man in a carrier bag. They brought in the tea set they thought was going to be valuable, and they're like, I'm a bit embarrassed to show you this, so I don't think it's worth anything. And it was wearing a rare outfit, and it was worth way more than everything else he'd brought in that he had the expectations. So it's always nice when people have, oh, I brought this along on the off chance, and it turns out to be something really quite good.
0: Fabulous. And we'll get on to your project now. So when did the project, or when did it blossom, and then when, you know, how did you put it together?
1: So I had the idea a couple of months ago. As I said, I was doing a talk, this office chair that my colleague had been excited about. I did a talk on office furniture for work, and I talked about this company, Practical Equipment Limited in Oldbury, who were doing really amazing tubular steel furniture, like really modernist stuff that nobody knows about. And I thought, we were quite good at celebrating our industrial heritage in the Black Country, you know, chain making. And I know that the Stourbridge Glass Museum and the Chance Heritage Trust are talking about some of the decorative objects. But I think the general public don't know that we made really beautiful things. So I put out a post on Facebook saying, would anyone like to, I was thinking maybe it would be something informal. We gather in a pub and we do something like a book club, but we talk about things rather than a book. And then I was contacted by Melissa, who's a volunteer coordinator at Sandwell Libraries. And she said, would you mind bringing it to Sandwell Libraries? And I thought, actually, that sounds really good. Wensbury Library is a beautiful building. Mm-hmm. And so talking to her, it took shape a bit, and she helped me get it set up and get a date in the diary. Mm. And we start on the 18th.
0: And what sort of thing are you, I mean, obviously you don't know what people are doing, but what sort of, how do you envisage it? Is it a one-off? Is it a series of things? Or?
1: So I'm planning it to run monthly. I'm taking along, I have a little chance glass handkerchief vase that I'll take along for the first one. And I'm quite intrigued as
0: to... Tell us the story of your chance glass vase then. Because obviously, if people don't know, well, you should if you live in the Black Country, chances were linked with all of the portholes in the Titanic, all of the lighthouse glass comes from chances, various other things. Mr. Chance built a school for the kids, and obviously if you go around the parks, particularly in the Bearwood area, Smethwick area, then Chance would have donated all of that land to the workers, hadn't he? So it's got a massive history locally.
1: Yeah, they're really important, and I think they did the glass for the Crystal Palace as well, for the great exhibition.
0: Yeah, the Crystal Palace.
1: So, but they also produce this range of quite simple glass vases that are kind of handkerchief shaped, and they did them in all sorts of colours. They're very pretty, and so I thought I'll take one along and we'll see what comes from it, because maybe somebody will come who had a relative who worked there and can tell us some stories about that. And, you know, there were Italian Murano glass, they made handkerchief vases, so we can look at the context that Chance were making these in. We can talk about what else they've contributed. Maybe someone will just have some comments on the colour and say, oh, I've got another piece that's in that colour, so we can talk about the fashions of the time. So I think there's a million different places a conversation can go, even from somebody with no expertise. And even if they just say, oh, I like that, I'm thinking it reminds me of something else. You don't need any expertise, but I think the community will have really interesting insights and comments just from looking at, one object.
0: Am I right? I mean, you might know. Am I right? I'm sure I've been told that Chances took the production of the way to do the big sheets of glass from the Italians, didn't they?
1: I don't actually know that.
0: Yeah, I'm sure we had somebody in the studio and we were talking about Chances, and they said, well, they did. They weren't sure how to do the massive sheets of glass, and the Italians could already do it. And they sort of stole their idea for
1: imagine that would be the case. But I don't actually know that. But again, this is the sort of thing that somebody might ask in Object Club. And what I'm hoping is that there'll be people with all different snippets of knowledge, and we can all put it together. And by the end, we found out loads and loads just from looking at one tiny vase.
0: There's another lady, and she's doing, I think she's in Wollaston, and she's doing a similar, well, not a similar thing with objects, but certain things that people talk about. And she talked about, I mean, you might not be old enough, but you used to play hopscotch when you were kids, and Chances used to make a solid hopscotch out of glass with Chances on.
1: Yeah.
0: And she's trying to find somebody who's got one of those. So if anybody's going to this project then, and you've got a Chances hopscotch, please take it in, because it'd be great to find one. They were beautiful things. I mean, we used to have to get a flat stone because you couldn't afford the glass, but these were beautiful sort of dome shaped pieces of glass that just skidded across the pavement. They were fantastic, really.
1: Yeah, that's the sort of thing that I'm hoping we might uncover, because who knows what, you know, people have had relatives that were working for all these Black Country firms, or even if they haven't got an object, maybe they've got a story that can shed some light on something. So I'm really excited to see what people have in terms of objects and stories.
0: So does it matter? I mean, if somebody got, I mean, they used to make the drain coverings, didn't they, down the Braids in Albury? I mean, if somebody's got, oh, I've got this drain covering.
1: Well, I'm hoping that we'll stick to decorative objects. But, you know, I wouldn't shy away from things like that. Because, as I said, this company that we're doing this modernist furniture, they actually started off making bikes and golf clubs. And they had all this, they had all these steel tubes. And they're like, what else can we do with it? So you get these... this amazing furniture is rooted in bikes. So, who knows what...
0: So this firm must be an offshoot from the old AMP then that was in Albury that used to make all of the, the frames for bikes and stuff like that.
1: So
0: it's a progression from that, which is, again, it's a fascinating journey back, really. Although it's a modern piece, isn't it? The journey it's made to become that is absolutely incredible.
1: Yeah, exactly. So even if it is a drain cover, who knows what else it might tell us about. And, it's just when you do look at buildings and the street, there are interesting things to be learned from things like that. So, hopefully people will bring in pretty things, but anything really, we'll give it a go.
0: And I suppose in a modern world where everything is on a screen, it's a tactile thing that people... of physically bringing stuff in that they have to handle and you're handling, which is, again, is something that's quite unusual, really, I suppose.
1: Yeah, that's something that I find really important, because having worked in the auction industry for so long, I find it really hard to go to a museum where you're not allowed to touch things. It's because I've managed to hold so many amazing things, I feel like I've learned so much and I've been so lucky to do that. And I kind of think everyone should have the opportunity to handle something that's special and interesting and have the chance to learn from that.
0: Brilliant. Shall we play another track? This is for your daughter, so we better give your daughter a shout.
1: Yep.
0: And it's Olivia Rodrigo, driver's license. So this is for
1: Alice.
0: For Alice.

0: That was Green Day, Welcome Back, and Basket Case. And we're talking about a project that will be at Wensbury Library, and it's called the Black Country Object Club. We're here with Kayleigh. And it starts, the first one will be on the
1: 18th of July at 1 o'clock.
0: At 1 o'clock. Will it run all afternoon or?
1: For an hour.
0: Yeah, for about an hour.
1: Yes.
0: Yeah. And Wensbury Library, if you don't know, it's just off the Ring Road. Beautiful building. And there's a little car park opposite. Are there ideas to expand to other libraries? Or will it be like the Black Country Object Club tour?
1: It would be nice to go around the Black Country and see what people have. But we'll see how many people turn up. I think it's a good idea and I hope lots of other people do. So, but we'll see how busy it is.
0: Yeah, and I suppose because of the difference in the towns, historically, you're bound to find different things in different places relative to where they worked, I suppose, and stuff like that.
1: Yeah, I think so. Because obviously in Stourbridge we have all the glass. Wensbury, we have Ruskin, and something that I'd really love to find is I used

0: work in Dudley, and not many people remember there was a toy factory in Dudley, owned by Louis Marks, a toy manufacturer.
1: Oh, right.
0: And it was known as the yo-yo factory locally because they turned out loads of yo-yos.
1: Yo-yos.
0: So I'd love to see, you know, if we could go to Dudley, maybe someone who's got some connection to the Louis Marks factory in Dudley, that would be great.
1: But saying it's in Wednesbury, can people bring stuff in from anywhere in the Black Country?
0: Yeah, and everybody's welcome. And even if they're not sure if it's made in the Black Country, you know, I'm hoping this will be the chance to talk about locally made objects. But you know, if they've got something that they're intrigued about, maybe it will tie in, and it will. We can talk about it in the context of the Black Country because, you know, these items locally made, they weren't happening in a vacuum. They were inspiring other people or were inspired by others. So you know, if people aren't sure, I don't think they should be embarrassed about, oh, I'm not sure if this is the right kind of thing to bring. We'll have a look at anything and see how it fits into our Black Country story.
1: Has anything ever foxed you? Somebody's bought you and you go, I don't know what this is.
0: Quite a lot.
1: Really?
0: Luckily, throughout my years in my career, I know lots of people, and if I'm not sure about something, I can send a message to someone else, and then maybe they'll send a message to someone else. But yeah, there's quite often something that you've never seen before, and you know, you'll spend some time researching it, and usually there's something you can find out about it. You know, there's archives that you can dig into. There's one, I can't remember who made it, but years and years ago, I still think about it. Somebody brought in this steel truck that converted into a car, and you could take bits off, and it wasn't like Meccano, it was more formed, and I've never seen anything like it before, and I'm still completely baffled by, I think it must have been a company making other items, and they just had a go at making a
1: Knock a
0: toy,
1: one-off.
0: but it still haunts me all these years later that I've never seen anything like it.
1: You talk about the important thing is the stories as well. Is there any, I don't know, is there any leeway to you recording the history while while you're talking to somebody and making an audio recording?
0: It might be worth doing that. It's certainly something we could look at. I'm just intrigued to see how many people are actually interested in these things in the first place, but I think maybe that's something we could do with it. I'm quite interested to see where this leads because I'm thinking, you know, if lots of people come, maybe we could arrange a museum visit to go and look at some items, or maybe we sort out a heritage trail, or you know, there's lots of different ways we could go depending on who comes to the club, what they're interested in, what their talents are, and you know, maybe we could do something that's a little bit wider than just the object club.
1: Yeah. Well, I'm thinking, why isn't there a Black Country Object Club on Black Country Extra as you're the host and you bring people in that you've brought an object to you and they come and tell a story?
0: I think that would be
1: So
0: really
1: there you
0: fun, yeah.
1: are. That's just the way it works on here. And so you say this is going to be the pilot and then we see if it expands from there, really.
0: Yeah, we'll see how it goes. I'm
1: Yeah.
0: quite relaxed with seeing where it goes. I think I've got an idea in my head of how it's going to work, but I think it's going to be formed by the people that come. I think, yeah, I'm just quite interested to see what people want to do with it.
1: And in terms of the people, the people at the library, they're all behind it because it's something quite new, I suppose,
0: Yeah, that
1: really.
0: I've had so much support. To be honest, I'm not sure I would have had, I think I might have wimped out of doing it if it was just me. I'd have thought, oh, nobody wants to come. But Melissa especially, she's been great and with helping me get it set up and taking me around the library and showing me all the rooms and introducing me to local history groups. So the support has been absolutely wonderful. I can't thank
1: Is
0: her
1: there
0: enough.
1: how is it on social media? Is there a Facebook page? Is there, you
0: So
1: know?
0: I've just been posting about it myself, but I was thinking I should probably set up a page for it so if people want the dates or to know what we might be talking about, I think I'll set something up so people can come and find out what's going on.
1: And I presume, as they normally do, because we do quite a bit of stuff at Wensbury Library, there'll be biscuits and cups of tea and stuff that
0: Yeah, I think
1: they can
0: so. Can't do
1: purchase.
0: anything without a cup of tea.
1: No. So if anybody doesn't know, I think the parking is pay as you go on the opposite, but there are other car parks. I think there's the big supermarket down the road, which is not too far away. Is there? So there's plenty of areas where you can park. We'll play another record, and then we'll try and get the other two records in that we've put in. This is AFI. Tell us about AFI.
0: AFI are my all-time favourite band. I've been a fan since I was a teenager. They're Not many people know, but every time I say they're my favourite band, people say who.
1: Yeah.
0: But they had a couple of hits in the early 2000s, but they're mostly not very well known. But they've been going for 30 odd years, and they're still turning out good music. And they're touring the UK for the first headline tour in 16 years this year. So I'm beside myself with excitement.
1: That was the question I was going to ask you. Are you a showgoer? Do you go and watch bands and all that?
0: Yeah, I love live music.
1: Really?
0: I'm going to see AFI 5 or 6 times in August.
1: And, really?
0: Yeah.
1: Blimey. And have you got a favourite concert or?
0: I go to so many. AFI are the best live band I've ever seen. But I went to see a small band from Scotland quite recently called Dead Pony, again, who no one's ever heard. And it was this tiny venue, but the fans were great and there's so much energy. So, you know, going to see smaller bands is so fun, because sometimes at the bigger concerts, especially with my age now, all the bands that I liked were putting out records 20 years ago.
1: Yeah, yeah.
0: So it's not quite the same energy. So going to see newer bands is a whole different thing.
1: Yeah, fantastic. Let's listen to these then. This is AFI and Head Like a Hole.

0: We're on Black Country Extra and we're talking about, antiques, do you call them? Or?
1: Yeah, antiques. Some people don't like the term antiques because they're quite nervous about, is this an antique or not? But I think the general rule is if it's over 100 years old. So
0: I was just going to ask that. What's the definition of an antique?
1: Yeah, so it should be something over 100 years old, but I'm not that fussy on that. I think, call it what you want. Call it antique.
0: Is there a field in the work that you do that you'd like to, like to expand on?
1: So I like all kinds of collectibles, and I've had a chance to deal with film posters and movie memorabilia and records in the past. So I love that kind of thing, and it's a growing area. So I'd love to get my hands on a few more.
0: There seems to have been a resurgence, hasn't there, in old record players, back to vinyl and stuff like that. But then people will go and try and search through all the charity shops for the original piece, not the remastered one that's out now.
1: Yeah.
0: Which is fascinating, isn't it?
1: Yeah, I think because we're in such a digital age, there's this real romanticism of analog technology. So people want to, have to feel a bit like they're going back in time to, when technology was fun and wasn't totally consuming our lives. Mm. And, it's always a bit more special to get the first print of something. The same with first edition books. People want the first pressing of a record.
0: And it is that I can remember we used to go to the first Virgin record shop, which was connected to the law courts in Corporation Street in Brummagem. And when you used to get an American gatefold sleeve, which was very different, and it was a different cardboard to British releases, and you used to sit there and just rub your hands across the cardboard and think, this is just brilliant. This is,
1: Yeah, I think that's what people are missing, because even when I was growing up, I'd go and buy CDs and I'd spend the time looking through the liner notes while I was listening.
0: If you could read them, though, that's more.
1: I think that's all part of it, that people have these small memories of things like that and they want to get it back.
0: Mm, fantastic. Now, we've got Jack in, who's our work placement this week, and Jack's picked the next song. So, Jack, do you want to come up? He's going to make his radio debut. Do you want to come up and tell us why you like the Kooks and introduce the song for us?
2: I like the Kooks because I just like indie music and English music, and I just like the way how they sing, and I like the guitars and the lead singer. I like his voice.
0: So we're going to play? What are we going to play then?
2: She Moves in Her Own Ways.

0: That was the Kooks, and She Moves in Her Own Way. We've been talking about a big event that's at Wensbury Library, Black Country Object Club. And before we go out on a track by B.B. King that I've picked because I do the blues show on Black Country Radio, Thursdays 11 till 1, we're just going to reiterate where you can go and what you've got to do. So if you want to give them the details for that Saturday.
1: Yep, so it's Saturday the 18th of July from 1 p.m. to 2 p.m. Bring something along or don't. You don't need to book, it's free. And we'll be talking about lovely objects made in the Black Country, no expertise needed.
0: And if you, what happens if you find something that's worth millions?
1: Well, I'm hoping,
0: will you fall off your chair?
1: Yeah, I'm hoping to avoid the valuations.
0: All right.
1: Because we want to talk about the stories. But if there is something really exciting, then, you know, let's get it. let's get it in for sale.
0: Will you sort of professional thing, I've got to tell them that this is, you know, worth
1: a
0: bit
1: of
0: money.
1: Yeah, if it's something really special, I don't think I'd be able to hide my excitement.
0: No. So you'll never know. You'll never know. And maybe we might be getting a monthly programme. We'll see how this goes. And you can come in and talk about your objects. And Kayleigh will be the host of the programme. Anyway, we're going out with a track by B.B. King. This is Get Off My Back, Woman.

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1: From the Sky News Centre at 6, the English FA is joining the association in Wales in withdrawing its backing for Gianni Infantino's re-election as FIFA president. He's reportedly lobbied the Trump administration for help keeping his job despite a growing backlash against his botched plans to sell stakes in the World Cup to private investors. England and Wales have had their driest ever July, according to provisional Met Office figures in records dating back to 1836. Most of England's currently in the grip of heat health alerts as temperatures rise above 30 degrees again. National Farmers Union President Tom Bradshaw is calling for the government to support the infrastructure he says is needed.
2: We need to build those reservoirs on farm. We need changes to the water abstraction system so that we can have more flexibility to fill those reservoirs whenever we've got surplus water. And then we can utilise those reservoirs to produce the crops and to try to build the resilience of our food systems.
1: Reform UK insists its plans to send the Royal Navy to stop small boat crossings in the English Channel are legal. The French government claims it would violate maritime and international law. There are huge delays on the M4, where a lorry full of hay caught fire. The motorway's closed westbound near Swindon. Ariana Grande is taking a step back from public life soon, following what her team calls endless public scrutiny. She's wrapping things up after a 10-night residency at London's O2 next month. The singer's also pulled out of a London stage production of Sunday in the Park with George. Our entertainment correspondent Katie Spencer has more.
3: Empire Street Productions were due to put on the West End performance with her next year alongside her Wicked co-star Jonathan Bailey. They have spoken about the fact that it can't have been an easy decision for her to make this. The production will still be going ahead, but they say they have complete understanding how she's come to this decision.
1: And Chelsea have confirmed the signing of England midfielder Jordan Henderson. The 36-year-old's agreed a 2-year contract at Stamford Bridge after leaving Brentford last week. That's the latest. I'm Cam Hall.

0: ABC, Viva Love, this show's signature song, put my full teeth straight, because all you need is love and a hangover, right? And this is Ian Henry broadcasting a Black Country Extra saying, what do you get when you drop a piano down a mineshaft?
1: No idea.
0: A flat minor.
1: Oh, dear.
0: Yes, my chickens, as we say here in the Black Country.
1: Hang on a minute. If there was a B on the piano going down, would it be a B-flat minor?
0: I don't know, but it might C-sharp. Yes, my chickens, as we say here in the Black Country, cringe-worthy classical music jokes that you really need in your life. Beethoven himself loved a good joke. According to his pals, no one laughed louder at Beethoven's jokes than Beethoven himself, who throw his head back and howl with inappropriately loud laughter. We are told that Beethoven's friends invariably laughed along, not because the jokes were funny, oh no, my chickens, because they got such a kick out of Beethoven's reaction to them. The available repertoire of Beethoven jokes is unfortunately poverty-stricken. Out of sheer stubbornness, I refuse to relate any joke that concludes with the line, oh, that's just Beethoven decomposing. Neither will you find any of the various jokes that conclude with the line, the bassists were loaded in the bottom of the ninth. Or Arnold Schwarzenegger never performs Beethoven because he claims, I'll be back. Finally, we will not repeat any of the what's on the piano stool, Beethoven's last movement jokes here. Hey, I don't want to get any complaint from Ofcom. Here we go. Having just crossed the road, why did Beethoven kill the chicken? It kept saying, bark, bark, bark.
1: Oh.
0: Have a little bit extra here on Black Country Extra. And please welcome to the Black Country Extra studio, Linda Harper-Hocknall.
2: Hey!
1: Hello!
0: Linda, I need to tell you something.
1: What?
0: Why couldn't Beethoven find his composition teacher?
1: I don't know.
0: Because he was Haydn.
1: Oh, dear Lord. That's a rather cerebral joke on a Sunday afternoon and a Monday evening. Thank you very much. Anyway, my chickadees, my lovely wobblies. As per my last broadcast, the changeling is on tour. The changeling from Oldbury Rep, the fantastic production by Paul Stevenson Marks, is on tour. And it is on at Tipton Library on Saturday the 15th of August at 7:30 p.m. On Monday the 17th of August at Blackheath Library at 7:30 p.m. And on Saturday the 22nd of August at 2:30 p.m. at Wensbury Library. Guys, you got to get your tickets. I'm at Ticket Source. Search for The Changeling. It's a bossed carriage wheels. It's two strangers stranded in the middle of the Borgow Pass, and it's a vast snowed-in forest forced to take refuge in a lone cottage. They have the feeling that something is very, very wrong, and they was right. And can I just say, I saw him, and his head just went poof. That's one of the lines, and it's absolutely hilarious. So please do get in to see The Changeling. It is on tour. It is a fantastic production. It deserves to be seen, and it should be seen. It's by the people of the Black Country, for the people of the Black Country. Right, over to you, Barai.
3: Hello, listeners. Nice to be here on Black Country Extra, on the Ian Henry Show. Now, I'm going to do a little bit of poetry, a little bit, because, God, my boy, an amazing programme we've got for you in this episode. Lots of special guests.
1: We have.
3: So, going to do a short poem by the late, great Ron Burns, who was a stand-up comedian.
1: He was indeed.
3: And he was also
1: a Black Country stand-up comedian.
3: Indeed. And this man could use the English language. I know which side me butteries, mate. I dog around voting Tory. I like me goyer over fused, mate. Gilt-edged in all its glory. I got a ticket for life, I have, mate. Our dog is sure to nothing. I can bring a doctor to tears. I can, mate, with me bad back and a fit of coughing. I'm what this country's built on, mate. Its backbone, its legs and its heart. And when this country's prosperous, mate, I want my little part. I know what hard times is, mate, cos I'm one that's had to live through it. And I know what hard work is, mate, cos I've sat and watched them do it.
1: Well done.
3: Yes.
1: Well
3: done. Yeah, the late, great Ron Burns.
1: Right. We'll head for our next couple of guests then, Ian.
0: Before we do, question for you, Esther.
1: Yes.
0: What was Beethoven's favourite fruit?
1: Go on.
3: I don't know, Ian. What was Beethoven's favourite fruit?
0: Banana. Think about it. Banana. Black Country. At huge expense, Beethoven is here in the Black Country Extra studio, fresh from his one-man performance at the Arena Theatre in Wolverhampton as part of the Midlands Fringe Festival funded by Arts Council England. Beethoven, Edge of Silence. And listener, if you had to listen to episode 55 with Alan Grocott, hello Alan, if you're listening, you will know his name. Mike Venables, from the Oldbury Reps March production of The Father, which was more than a play about a bloke with dementia, or how Mike performed to a packed house at the Midlands Arts Centre Theatre in Birmingham at the premiere of Exit, Pursued by My Past. And please welcome the Black Country Extra Studio, Ludwig von Beethoven himself, I mean actor and writer, Mike Venables.
2: Good morning to you.
0: And pianist Rebecca Weston.
4: Hello.
1: We was waiting for him to get his teeth in for that bit, so I do apologise.
0: I nearly said your other name.
4: That's all right.
0: Thank you for both joining us in the Black Country Extra Studios. Mike, please tell the listener you're a writer, actor and public speaker with a passion for bringing great stories to life. Your one-man show, Beethoven, Edge of Silence, has been performed in theatres and art venues to acclaim. How did it come about?
2: So I've actually been doing one-man shows for several years now where I just create the material and perform it. So I've performed at places like Midlands Arts Centre, rooms over pubs, anywhere that will have me, basically. But this year, I decided a while back that I would like to do a show about someone famous. And so I was casting around, and a TV show called Ludwig came up just while I was pondering this, and I thought, that's an idea. Why not do a play about Ludwig van Beethoven?
1: Is that Ludwig the TV detective?
2: Indeed.
1: Oh, cracking
2: by
1: show.
2: David Mitchell played
1: yeah,
2: that part.
1: Cracking
2: yeah,
1: show.
2: So I've been watching that, and I thought, okay, what about doing Beethoven? I nearly said Mozart then, but I think that's been done quite a lot already. So I looked into the life of Beethoven, and as everyone knows, of course, he did go deaf, which is an interesting story in itself, being a composer. But there's another side to him, which I found was really fascinating and is less well known, which is that when he died, they found amongst his belongings two letters that had never been posted. And they've set off a great kind of mystery for 200 years, really. And the one was, in effect, a suicide note to his brothers in which he told them how deeply upset and distressed he was with life, because he was going deaf when he was a musician, and how he decided not to commit suicide, but to battle on. And he then, in fact, went ahead and wrote his third symphony, which was called, as people probably know, the Eroica, or the Heroic Symphony. And he actually dedicated that to Napoleon Bonaparte, who he admired at the time, but also to himself, because he thought, he was being pretty damn heroic to face up to deafness and still continue his career. So that was the first unsent letter. Tell me if I'm talking too much, won't you? The second letter that was found was a love letter, a really passionate love letter to a woman who he never named, which has been very frustrating for historians ever since. And he simply called her my immortal beloved. And so there's been so much intrigue. So I thought, what about if I did a story about trying to work out who this woman was? So I researched it and found out there are actually about four serious contenders. He had a lot of relationships with women during his relatively short life. And I decided to focus on three of them and to tell that story. So I I wrote the story, which took some time, and I wrote it in such a way I thought, I really want people to get involved with this story, to really appreciate the difficulties the man faced, and also a lot about the society of the time, which was crazy in terms of its snobbery. So, for example, one of the women he was truly in love with was an aristocrat, where he was mere middle class, and an aristocrat basically couldn't marry someone from a lower class.
1: That's right, yeah.
2: Well, yeah, yeah, without losing all of her rights.
1: Yeah, yeah.
2: So he had a relationship with a countess called Josephine Brunswick, who was a widow, but she had four children. And if she had a relationship with him, they would have taken her children from her. So it's a real tragic story. So have I talked too much about that now, would you? That gives you the idea, I think. Sorry, just one final point. And then, I'd written this story, and then someone said to me, what about if you had Beethoven's music playing in the background while you were doing the story?
1: And I said, why not?
2: Yes, why not?
1: Why
2: and I
1: not?
2: Just happened to know someone who could do that, and she's in the studio with us now.
0: And that's you. Welcome to the Black Country Extra Studio, Rebecca.
4: Yeah, thank you.
0: Rebecca, Beethoven, Edge of Silence. It's a full theatrical experience with live piano performed by yourself.
4: Mm-hmm.
0: You're a piano teacher and a pianist who brings musicianship and passion to every performance. Your live piano accompaniment weaves Beethoven's own music into the drama, creating an unforgettable and emotionally powerful performance. Please tell us more.
4: So, we wanted the piano music to be essentially another voice in the play. So not just accompaniment or background music, but just really to support the story, really, and the emotions within the play. So the audience then recognises the characters, not just through Mike's acting, but also through the music as well. A bit like a film score, actually, where the melody becomes associated with the people and the moments.
1: Yeah, yeah.
4: And so we do this all the way throughout the play. So at the very beginning, when Mike comes on and introduces Beethoven, that's when I play the Moonlight Sonata, the first movement, which is very iconic Beethoven.
1: Yeah.
4: And the audience is basically entering the world of Beethoven from the beginning. And then this continues all the way through the play. So as Mike said, Beethoven was involved with in the play with three women, and each one has their own different personality. So Josephine, which you already mentioned, their relationship was very passionate, very romantic. So at that stage, that's when I play the Pathetique Sonata, and it comes back three times, doesn't it, throughout the play. And it kind of fits with her personality really well. And the other two characters that that are in the play, so Giulietta, she's a little bit more lively and light-hearted and flirty.
2: Yes.
4: Yes. Yeah. So the music then, it changes quite dramatically just for her sort of thing. So I've then played the Écossaise. And then finally with Thérèse, now she was far more sort of elegant and refined. But then I play the Fur Elise with her. And it just kind of changes all the way throughout the music. And as well, as Mike mentioned, there's some sort of dark moments within the play, as well as the comedy parts. And that's where I play the, when he reads out the letter, I'm playing the Moonlight Sonata again. But it's a very different emotional experience at that stage. And the audience hears a very different performance. So it just changes all the way through. So really, the piano just helps to tell the story.
1: Brilliant, brilliant.
0: And you got a big tour next year, the bicentennial of Beethoven's demise, all the greatest hits for Elise, Moonlight Sonata. Loads more performed live by you, Rebecca.
4: Mm-hmm.
0: Rebecca and Mike, please tell us more.
2: So we're looking at a variety of venues for next year. As you say, it is the bicentenary of his death next year, so it seems an apt time to do it. So we're looking at the Brighton Festival, the Camden Festival, Edinburgh, etc., mm-hmm. plus plenty of small venues. It's interesting, the fact that there are lots of village halls, for example, up and down the country that do have entertainment in, particularly in rural areas, where there's not so much entertainment necessarily available. And lots of village halls actually book in small-scale acts like ourselves. And so we're looking forward to performing in a lot of those kind of venues as well.
0: And where can people go to find out more information?
2: They can go to my very own website, which I've called, with amazing imagination, michaelvenables.co.uk.
1: Lovely. We'll put that on the Facebook page.
0: Thank you. Mike and Rebecca, thank you for joining us at Black Country Extra.
2: A pleasure.
4: Thank
2: Absolute
4: you.
2: Pleasure. Thank
4: Thanks
2: you
4: for
2: so
4: having
2: much.
4: Us.

0: That was Niven Smith, My Baby's Arms. And this is Ian Henry broadcasting a Black Country Extra saying, why did Beethoven go to the car dealership?
1: Why?
0: For a lease.
1: Oh, no.
0: I have a little bit extra here on Black Country Extra. Coming up next, NHS worker, author, founder and leader of the Albury Writing Group. Please welcome to the Black Country Extra studio, Angela Garrett. At Hallam Street Hospital, she's digital champion, Air Force's champion, and lived experiences champion. Thank you for joining us in the studio at Black Country Extra.
1: Thank you for having me.
0: Please can I tell the listener how we met?
1: Oh, right, okay, so...
0: I'll tell
1: oh, okay.
0: Purple Patch Poetry at the Albury Rep, led by the late, great Jeff Stevens. Independent publishing magazines and books that drew together a national community into a love of spoken word and poetry. Jeff was one of the cultural pioneers, like Black Country Extra's Billy Speakman, for whom we have to thank for Black Country Day, the Black Country flag, and pride and place in identity. Two of the poets who we used to meet there were the late Greg Stokes of Cates Hill Press and Walsall's Al Barrs the poet. Angela, you quickly established yourself as a force to be reckoned with. Your poems appeared in national magazines with poet and publisher Wendy Webb coming all the way from Norwich to meet you. Poems like A Nicer Place to Be, Only the Moon, Talking and Wasteland appeared in national poetry magazines. Your photo appeared on the back of national poetry magazines. You're the secretary of Walsall Poetry Society. You're organising spoken word events at Southcart Books in Walsall and the Linden Hotel and performing on stage at the Victorian Bandstand in the Walsall Arboretum, now part of the UNESCO Black Country Geopark. You are smashing it everywhere, including the Wolverhampton Literature Festival with Poets Against Racism. And then you left. You left to set up the Albury Writing Group and Albury Library. Please tell us the story.
1: Okay, well, thank you very much for that brilliant introduction. So, basically, I did leave. However, it wasn't only because of the writing group. It was various reasons, but the writing group itself has been going since the 22nd of August 2014. We're a weekly group. We meet at Albury Library. Things did change a little bit during COVID. We had to move venue. So we went from the library, which is now, I believe, a part of the Coroner's Court and Adult Social Services. We're now located in Albury Council House.
2: Oh, are you?
1: Yes. we have, as I say, we meet there weekly on a Saturday morning, starting, well, we say 10:30, but due to some of our members, you know, some might have a few mobility issues. We do give a good half an hour just to come in, settle down, have your cup of tea or coffee and so on and so forth. And then we get starting. Technically, we're only supposed to be there until 12:30. But there has been times, many a time, when it's coming up to 2:00 and the librarians have said, come on then, it's time for you to pack up.
2: They've kicked you out.
1: They've kicked us out. But you get a bunch of writers together talking, you just can't shut us up.
2: But that's the whole idea, though.
1: It's true.
2: You know, get your exchanges across, get your ideas across. And when you get going, the juices flow. The time just goes.
1: It does. It really does.
2: Mm-hmm.
1: And you just don't see the time go either because you're so immersed in each of us stories. And then we put the worlds to rights because, let's face it, this world that we live in, there's so many things to be inspired by. So,
2: well done.
1: Thank you.
2: That really sounds good.
0: Angela, you're a published poet yourself and also you've got novels and novellas. Tell us more.
1: So my novel is called Innocent Spirits. There is a whole story to that, which I'm not going to bore you with now, but basically the gist of it was my dad passed away in 2010 and I just wanted to leave a little bit of myself behind. So I'd always been writing ever since I was a kid. A lot of the stuff that I was writing wasn't always fictional. Some of it is, and well, always will be, non-fiction, because I have a huge love of animals and wildlife, and a lot of my writing is nature-based. So I decided that I was going to write this book, and I did. In 2000, I think it was 2011 or 2012, I actually got it published. And I was really proud of that. My next two books that I published, The Ghost of Emery Schneeber, that was a sellout event on my book signing. And then Black Shoes, so that's another novella. All of my writing is paranormal fiction.
2: Oh, like a bit of that.
1: So The Ghost of Emery Schneeber is, you know, it might sound like it's a ghost story. It sort of is, but it's also based around spontaneous human combustion.
2: It's a theory.
1: It is.
2: It's factual. It's out there.
1: It is. Black Shoes is a murder mystery with a paranormal twist. And then my poetry book, Cold is the Night, that was published a few years ago. And as far as I know, it's doing okay. So.
0: And this book, an anthology by the Albury Writing Group, From Sunrise to Sunset. Tell us more.
1: Yeah, so in 2000, and I think it was 2018, we decided that we was going to put a book together to commemorate the end of World War One. And we had lots of different ideas. Some of us are more story writing, and some of us are more poetry writing. And so we decided to put this book together. And so it's different aspects of the war in written in different points of view.
2: Yeah.
0: And do you have a poem for us?
1: From the book or from here? Okay, so I do actually have a poem, to be fair. I do. So I can...
2: When you're ready.
1: Okay, so I'd love to read... My first poem is called Glyn. Okay. His curtains are filthy. Him across the street. He goes to the beach once a year. I bet it's to wash his feet. He do half stink the shop out every time he goes in. You see him with the spray. They say his name is Glyn. I ain't surprised the dirty swine he ain't wanted anywhere. It won't hurt to wash his clothes or even wash his hair.

0: touch. He could not lose his one true love. He could not wash her away. He believed her handprints were still there and he needed her to stay.
1: Oh, ain't that lovely?
2: Yeah.
1: Oh.
3: Let's have a song, The Lady Pool.

0: And that was The Lady Pool by Niven Smith. And this is Ian Henry broadcasting to Black Country Radio saying, why did Beethoven quit fishing? Because you can't tune a fish, but you can tune a piano. Coming up next, the old
1: Blue Rhapsody. Is that what's talking about, is it really? You know, some of the things that come out of your mouth.
0: Coming up next, old Blue Writing Group. Please welcome to the Black Country Extra Studio, Angela Garrett and Heather Barrett. Angela, that song, The Lady Pool, wasn't that poem published in the Black Country Bugle newspaper?
2: You have a really good memory, yes it was.
0: Thank you for joining us at the Black Country Studio. Heather, you're deputy leader of the Albury Writing Group. 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
2: Well, my podcast was inspired a little bit by one of the stories I've been writing over the last few years. So in my story, there's this lad called Safi knocking around in the early 1970s. And he struggles with literacy. Now you would say he got dyslexia. So he's interested in recording oral histories. And it's interesting that Angela mentions the war, the book of poetry that we did. He does something similar. So he does the old two deck tape to tape reels and records old soldier stories. And his idea is to have sound rather than everything being in vision. And that got us thinking about the podcast and, you know, something that people can tune into, hear stories, listen to other people's experiences. And I think as people, you know, it's one of those primeval things with us. We are a species of storytellers, and to be able to share stories and to be able to share stories about our recovery or our creativity is can only be a good thing to hopefully inspire other people. So this was some of the thinking behind the podcast and just a little bit more about it. So the idea is to encourage creativity as a means to improving personal well-being. Now, another thing I would share with people as well, back in 2016, I signed up with the Albury Recovery College, an absolutely fantastic resource for mental health and mental well-being. And they covered courses on lots of stuff to do around mental illness, mental wellness, but they also did creativity. So when I was there, we got gardening, we got creative writing, we got journaling, we got creating art, even music. And that really plugged me back into my love of writing. And it was one of the reasons why I ended up at the Albury Writing Group. So to be able to share those stories in a podcast with other people with similar stories just felt like it was the right thing to be doing at the time, you know. And hopefully in the near future, we'll have lots more to share on this.
0: Brilliant. Angela, poetry seems to have had a recurrence amongst young people. What do you think that is?
3: I think it's been up and coming for a long time. I just think that poetry is one of those ways how people can express themselves. And it's not just in spoken words, as we have been hearing today. Poetry is everywhere. It's in graffiti that you find on the walls. It's in rap music, it's in all music, it's everywhere. And I think that it's just a really good way for young people to enjoy a way of expressing themselves.
4: I think rap music is more, if you look at it this way, it's more spoken word is rap music. Rap music is more spoken word to music, whereas you got your middle of the road songs, obviously they're sort of like more of your poetry. But some of the early rap songs that came out, they were very, very intriguing, the words that they used. And it did capture a lot of young people. And that's how you hook them in, I think, for spoken word.
3: That's true. I remember a few years ago now, there was a couple of lads sitting at the back of the bus. And they wasn't only playing the music, they were performing the music that they were listening to. I could see a lot of people on that bus and they was getting a little bit riled. But I was thinking, you know what? These kids are really keeping up with this. It's fantastic. You know, okay, granted, it wasn't my preferred style of music, but I was really impressed just by how well they were doing it. And I thought, you know what? They're going to grow up to be young performers. They are.
4: Yeah, yeah. Mm.
0: Angela and Heather, what are the future plans of the Albury Writing Group?
3: Okay, so future plans for the Albury Writing Group. We've got a couple of events coming up that we'd like to go to. They're not events that we're creating ourselves, but events that we would do as a group outing. That's something that we do, probably not as regular as we'd like to, but there is a couple of things coming up. Also, we are planning on putting together another book. We haven't yet got a title, but Heather is going to be doing the cover because she's an incredible artist. And she's had a lot of her art exhibitioned, and she's also sold a few pieces as well.
4: Have you?
3: She's a bit of a dark horse with that.
4: What sort of artist are you?
2: I'm what you might call a traditional artist, traditional 2D artist, although I am trying to break out of that mould a little bit. Painting, drawing, your portraits, landscapes, buildings. I do love a bit of architecture as well. Just anything that inspires, again, going back to what I was saying earlier about creativity. This was the greatest fun I had. I've got a painting at home and I think it's one of Angela's favourite, the cat on the wall, on my hallway. And it's this drunken cat and he's got like this champagne glass with him.
4: Sounds a bit like my barra, that does.
2: Go on. Cat. And literally all it was a defect in the pitch or whatever they coat walls with, going under one of the tunnels in Birmingham. And it just created this amazing sort of watermark that looked like this cat. And it was right next to Connolly's, I believe it's gin parlour.
4: Yeah.
2: And I thought, that is such an image. And so that's kind of stuff I play around with my art, isn't it?
3: Yeah, it is. I've seen some fantastic pieces of art that's come out of practically nothing. But to you, it's something.
2: Yes.
0: Angela, let's have another poem. Your next poem for us, The Winter Tree. Isn't it published in your book, Cold is the Night?
3: I believe it is, yes. So The Winter Tree, it's actually a tree that is pretty much opposite where I live. The council came and chopped some of its branches down, but, you know, you'll hear about it in the poem anyway, so I'm just going to get straight into it. They cut the branches some years ago, but it's back now, I watch it grow. Its arms are covered with tiny fingers, and the light behind it shines and lingers. Ice crystals surround the sun, makes it look...
4: Go on, keep going.
3: Sorry. Ice crystals surround the sun and makes it look dark, but wide awake. In the winter, the tree sleeps, but not before the branches weep. Like ballerinas, the leaves fall, dancing and swaying and saying farewell. For now their fates lie in the breeze as they pirouette the winter trees.
4: Oh, isn't that lovely? Mm. Oh, yes.
0: Let's have a song, The Ferryman.

0: that was The Ferryman by Niven Smith, and this is Ian Henry broadcasting on Black Country Extra, saying, in bed, I'm like Beethoven. It's all over in three movements.
1: Oh, dear Lord. Yeah.
0: Movements, musical movements. And please welcome to Black Country Extra Studio, Angela Garrett from Albury Writers Group and Heather Barrett from Albury Writers Group. Heather, do you have a poem for us?
1: I do, and it was one I wrote back in 2018 on my morning walk to work past the Children's Hospital in Birmingham. Dog ends everywhere, and I just looked at them and thought, what a mess. And then I looked at them again, and this came to me, so I'll just read this out. They are not litter. They are spent cartridges of a prayer, each one sent up in hope, breaking time in desperate hours. Each one told a story of a mother's love, a father's fears, a brother's anger and a sister's tears. They are not litter. They are thoughts dead, not whispered on lips, banished from minds, only to buzz round worried heads, those 4 a.m. terrors, the unimaginable realities that innocence can perish. They are not litter. They are the smokes of Steelhouse Lane. They are testimonies to hope and human pain and possibility of life regained. They are signals to an unseen God, what tobacco was first made for, to ask the cosmos to make their little ones right in the lost and hopeless hours of night.
2: Wow, that's great, that is.
0: And Angela, do you have a poem? And is this poem from a national poetry magazine, Tips for Writers, and do you want to say hello to the publisher, Wendy Webb? And there's a lovely picture of you with Wendy on the back of the magazine.
3: Oh, yes, it would be absolutely lovely to say hello to Wendy, and I do hope that you're doing well. So, yes, of course, the poem that I'd like to read now is called Wasteland. This one was also rewritten into a song, but I am going to be reading the poem for you today. Pillars of steel, it doesn't seem real. The wasteland's gone, they're building something on the place we used to play with our friends from day to day. A shopping trolley on a gravel bed. We played as kids and hit our head. I won't forget those days so young, when it was our friends we were among. But now the wasteland's gone for good. I wouldn't forget it if I could. It says on the sign it's a shopping store. Our wasteland's gone. It's there no more.
1: Oh!
0: And this is Ian Henry saying thank you to producer Linda Harper.
1: Hang on a minute. You'll be premature again, my dear.
0: Story of my life.
1: Yes.
0: All over in three movements.
1: Angela, where can we get your books and poetry from?
3: Thank you for asking. You can get my books and poetry from Amazon. So it's all available on Amazon. Just pop in Cold is the Night for my poetry book by Angela Garrett, or The Ghost of Henry Schneeber by Angela Garrett. Black Shoes, again, by Angela Garrett. But, interestingly enough, my novel is Angela L. Garrett. So, and my novel's called Innocent Spirits.
1: Wow. So, just pop your name into Amazon and it'll pop up.
3: Basically.
1: Lovely.
3: Yeah.
1: Heather, have you got anything in the pipeline?
4: I'm thinking, watch this space. So, a few projects I'm resurrecting. Hoping to get a book of my poems out online in the next 12 months, and a collection of short stories that I started in about 2018 called Forlorn Corridors, and some of my bigger projects. So I will just say, watch this space for now.
1: Ooh, we'll have you both back on to give us some nods for what you're doing next.
0: And Angela and Heather, if people want to find out more about the Albury Writing Group.
3: Yeah, so there's a couple of ways that you can find out about the Albury Writing Group. You can go online and, just put it into Google, Albury Writing Group. It will come up. We have got a website. You can find out about us on our Facebook page. Or if you've got time, you can just come into the library on a Saturday morning.
1: This is the library at the council house.
3: That's right,
1: Albury,
3: yes,
1: council house.
0: And this is also Ian Henry saying thank you to producer Linda Harper-Hucknall.
1: Woo!
0: Barry the actor Harper. Woo! Mike Venables and Rebecca Weston. Woo! Angela Garrett and Heather Barrett from Mulberry Writer Group. And final words. The sun is alone too, but it still shines. And stars can't shine without darkness. Take care. Here's Whitesnake. We wish you well.

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1: From the Sky News Centre at 7, Gianni Infantino is coming under increasing pressure to leave his position as FIFA president. The English Football Association's following Wales in officially withdrawing support after his botched attempts to sell off stakes in the World Cup. The FA had previously endorsed Infantino getting another term, but former chief executive Mark Palios said they had to work with caution.
2: They had to be very careful as to what they were going to do, and they weren't isolated. And with all the other teams that you were in, UEFA stepping forward and saying they were going to boycott the World Cup, I think that gave them the opportunity to stand up and be counted.
1: England and Wales have experienced their driest July on record. According to Met Office figures, 19 counties across England had effectively no rainfall across the month. The French government says Reform UK's plans to deploy the Royal Navy to turn back migrant boats would break maritime and international law. The party insists its idea for the largest military operation in the English Channel since World War II is legal. But former British Naval Commander Tom Sharp is far from convinced.
3: It's shallow, it's got some good bits, but they're really kind of overwhelmed by huge holes in the way it's written, the lack of thought on France, the lack of thought on legals. It really kind of, it's a wafer-thin plan.
1: Donald Trump claims the US and Iran have reached a deal on the Strait of Hormuz after calling off more planned strikes. Iran's denied holding talks with the Americans, comments the US president has called duplicitous. A convicted fraudster who raided £300,000 from the life savings of a pensioner before going on the run has been sentenced to an extra 2 months in jail. Pamela Gwinnett was previously handed a 6-year sentence in her absence after fleeing to Tenerife. And British tennis number one Emma Raducanu will miss the US Open due to injury. She suffered a stress fracture in her leg in June, which forced her to pull out of Wimbledon the day before the championship started. That's the latest. I'm Cam Hall.

0: Lionel Richie and the Commodores and Brick House on Black Country Road. And stop it. No, so, don't start.
1: Sorry.
0: Already.
1: I'm here, everybody. I've
0: been here 2 minutes and she's off already. Jackie Graham, good evening and welcome to Black Country Radio.
1: Oh, hello, Steve. It's been the longest time, my baby.
0: And
1: to all you that's listening out there, I'm going to waffle and talk about nonsense. But, oh, my, I'm so excited tonight.
0: Well, I mean, we've just worked out, what is it, 7 or 8 years since I saw you last?
1: I can't believe it. Time is flying that quickly. I thought it was only the other day.
0: Yeah.
1: Well, I'm here to drive you crazy.
0: And Captain's here as well. Good evening, sir.
2: Hang
0: on a minute. Are you on that one?
2: Yeah, I am.
0: Oh,
2: yes,
0: sorry, mate.
2: One step over.
0: So, how have you been?
1: I'm in good company. Listen, baby, I've been good. I've been good, darling, you know, and I'm grateful because, you know, I'm still here doing my thing, hopefully still giving, you know, I'm here to, you know, bring back memories for people, make memories for people, and just to, you know, just to hang out and give love and receive love. So, and everybody's been so awesome to me all these years, darling, and I have to keep pinching myself.
0: Yeah, you know when you pinch yourself, can you stop and take a breath? Fork and spoon, woman, what's going on here?
1: I can't help it. I'm excited.
0: I know, but like, I mean, the thing is, you're still doing it and you're still as busy now as you were.
1: I know, Chig. That's the beauty, and I'm so, so grateful, you know, for the gift of the voice that I had and the hits that I had that is standing the test of time.
0: I was talking to a friend of mine today, and I said, Jackie's coming on the show. He says, oh, that's good. He says, I was listening to a couple of her songs on his way to work on Friday night, and he's on Spotify and all that. Uh-huh. And he said, God, he says, how good were them songs? And he says, 40 years old. And I'm like, nah. And he's right.
1: It's the 40th anniversary of my first album, which is Heaven Knows. So this year, I'm going to be out and about even more so. You know, just bringing
2: that's
1: back...
2: That's great news.
0: When I worked at Eve's Nightclub, which you used to frequent...
1: Oh, my gosh, yes, right? I did.
0: I was a bit sort of starstruck when you walk. So you used to walk in behind the DJ console, hadn't you, Dan? Yes. And there was the VIP area down...
1: Oh, my gosh.
0: Yeah?
1: Steve.
0: So... And I remember, yes. I said, can you sign this? And you hadn't got a pen. And I couldn't find... I couldn't get a pen from anywhere.
2: Or a pencil?
0: No, nothing.
1: Well, I was there to made up for that, though.
0: Yeah, oh, yeah.
1: After all these years.
2: Moving on.
1: Bill.
0: So we got loads to talk about, because you got a tour. Have you got another album coming out soon?
1: We're actually working on that as we speak. Yes, I've been doing some recording. So, there's new music as well. So, I hope everybody's going to, you know, accept that from me too. So, you know, there's all these youngsters and these young DJs and everybody and, you know, and writers and so on.
0: Thanks.
1: At the moment, I'm in the charts with Le Flex at the minute.
0: Yeah. You know, and there's also that I was talking to Tony about, a duck sauce.
1: Yes, I know.
0: And they've taken over Falling in Love. Is that from they've just edited Falling in Love, and I hadn't got time to get hold of it to edit it down to play it for her. I mean, it is dancey, and they have speeded you up a bit. It sounds like you're on helium,
1: my darling. I hear these and I'm thinking, oh, duck sauce, what's that? My daughter actually said, yeah, you know, it's and if now have I heard it. I think I might have done, but what they do with these tracks, for the life of me, God love these young people, and you know, but that's all the song's saying, is it, more or less?
0: But
1: the beat and everything else, the kids are loving it.
0: 128 BPM can't beat it, right? And when you think, like, the music was, I think I said this to you last time we did this, the music seemed a lot slower then. You know, beat wise.
1: Yeah.
0: But now everything's 128, and they just it's all done 128 because they're all on computers now, and they press a button and it does it themselves.
1: Don't. I mean, technology's brilliant, my baby, but I've left it behind because I cannot get my head around that. And I'm working with these youngsters and saying, Auntie Jackie, come to see what you're doing, and you know, if they want to use my voice and they want to do something with it. But the things they get me to do, I'm thinking, oh my, they're so clever.
0: Yeah, oh, God, yeah.
1: They are so clever. I'm thinking, and I go away, and I do my bits and pieces, and I go away, and they put all the stuff together, and they've edited and put it all together. I'm thinking, was that me?
0: Yeah. Oh, yeah. Now, listen, we've got to play some music, and you've chosen a few tunes as well, haven't you?
1: Oh, Harold Melvin.
0: So I thought, I'll just stick this one on to start off with.
1: Old days, I'm going back now.
0: What a voice.
1: To the year 70s.
0: What a voice.
1: Oh,
0: a bit like your good self, wasn't
1: it? Very soulful.
0: He learnt a lot from you, didn't he?
1: I'm still learning, Dan, and I'm learning from them. Listen to these old tracks. Oh, enjoy, baby.

0: she still singing. I get told off.
1: Oh, back in the club.
0: I get told off for singing over the end of songs, you know. Sorry. And then and she just comes in, it takes over, you know what I mean?
2: That is singing.
0: I've been trying to tell presenters, you know, do this, do that, and do that, and we're breaking all the rules.
3: Oh, sorry, darling, but you
0: wasn't
3: know,
0: that
3: it's
0: a line
3: good
0: of
3: old time.
0: Songs? Breaking all the rules?
3: Oh, yeah, anyway, yeah.
0: Okay.
3: Breaking all the rules.
0: Okay. So, this tour, this 40th anniversary tour, are you all over the country or abroad as well?
3: Actually, yes. I'm going to Portugal.
0: Ooh,
3: check me out.
0: Get
3: it. I'm going to the Sunshine, darling. So, yeah, so there's some festival.
0: Where about?
3: Baby, do I understand
0: that? No,
3: you
0: don't.
3: Can I pronounce the name? I know it begins with, you know, it's Alv something another.
0: Oh, is that the place where they got the steep? It was called Cardiac Hill.
2: No, Cardiac. They do soul events there.
3: Yeah, you know.
0: Right.
3: Bill, you know what I'm talking about then.
2: Who?
3: Yes, it's there. And so, and I was doing a gig, right? And some people came up and signing autographs and chatting away and said, oh, we're coming to see you in so... Oh, it's in next month, isn't it? And we're coming to see you in so-and-so. I said, where's that? And I said, but they said the names. And I said, is it Portugal? I mean, am I in Portugal? Because I didn't know what was on the diary.
0: Do you still get amazed that, like, you don't know where you're going
3: to
0: be going?
3: I swear to God, darling. I just, you know, Tony says, get ready, we're leaving at such and such a time.
0: Yeah, but, you're never on time, are you?
3: Well, he's cracking with me because traffic and motorway and everything else nowadays, but especially when you have to get a flight to go somewhere. But we go the night before, so I'll be there.
0: Oh, right. Okay.
3: I'll be there. But, yeah, and I'm thinking... And the beauty of travelling and still going to these different territories and everybody's done. And a lot of British people over there. And
0: the thing is, when they introduce you, it's like being back home anyway.
3: Oh,
0: it?
3: God, love them. Oh, I get...
2: They're doing
3: I keep
2: a weekender and it's a Friday, Saturday, Sunday. And Joe were across there and I last year. And I think Lisa Stansfield and Kenny Thomas were doing the thing.
0: See, he's in love with Lisa Stansfield.
3: Oh, she's lovely though, isn't she?
2: And Jackie Graham.
3: Yeah. His wife lends me him every now and again. So don't mind, she darling. Yeah. So I'm here to, you know, people lift my spirits.
0: And so out of all the songs that you've had hits with, which is your favourite song to sing?
3: Oh, you know, I've been asked that before.
0: It's a difficult one.
3: You know, I have to say, because people's faces just light up, it's got to be Could It Be?
0: Yeah.
3: It's got to be Could It Be? Because,
0: okay.
3: And, you know, people say, do you ever get tired of singing this stuff? And I can honestly say no. So I still get excited when I have to do
0: it.
3: Because people's faces are a picture. And when you think that because of your history and the songs, that, you know, you can light up somebody's life.
0: Okay, so I'll reverse it now.
3: Okay.
0: Which of your big hits don't you like to sing? Oh, she's silent.
3: No, I can't, honestly, I
2: there weren't any bad ones.
3: No.
2: Diplomacy.
3: Of the hits, like I said, as soon as I see somebody's face beam, like... I get energized again.
0: But luckily, you've had enough hits to do a show with just your hits. You don't have to start singing other people's stuff, do you? You know what I mean? Unless it's something that...
3: Once again, Steve, I have to say, Bill, I'm pinching myself because I'm thinking, if it wasn't for those hits and stuff, there by the grace of God, you know, I was fortunate enough to have those hits. And that was with the record companies, not really with their help. Because everything I brought out back at that, you know, like the Round and Around and the Could It Be's and stuff like that. Could It Be, because that was shared with David Grant's record company. And that was Chrysalis, was it? Yeah.
0: Yeah, it was. I remember buying them.
3: Yeah.
0: And it was like, God, when they came out, I thought, got to have that.
3: Oh.
0: And I've still got one in a frame at home now.
3: Really?
0: Yeah.
3: And
0: there was another time I hadn't...
3: I thought I was going to be here for 5 minutes.
0: That was another time I hadn't got a pen, so that ain't been signed, either. Anyway, I thought I'd stick a Luther track in.
3: Yeah.
0: So this is called Stop to Love.

0: What a voice he'd got. Luther Vandross and Stop to Love.
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3: I'm Keith Horsfall. I'm inviting you to join me for classical chills every Sunday evening at 10 o'clock for a couple of hours of music you know, music you don't know, and music you didn't even know that you knew. What better way to end the week? So, please join me. If you don't want to stay up that late, you can catch me on Dinant.

0: Oh, the musical genius that is Stevie Wonder. And if you really love me... A couple of... He's singing again.
1: Oh, sorry.
0: See, when was the last time you were on stage? Was it the weekend just gone?
1: Yeah.
2: So this was an encore.
0: So,
1: well, you see, when you listen to people like Stevie Wonder and everything else, you know, that's my... And the fact that, you know, I've been able to, you know, rub shoulders with him and things like that because of being a part of Motown, apparently. You know, I was signed to Motown at one point.
0: Really? So, I didn't know that.
1: There you go. You see? So there's all these little things, yes... I was saying to my and being able to, you know, to have met Stevie and...
0: Do you pick up on little things that they do? I mean, like, I do, you know, I do my artwork and my paintings and stuff, and I watch this Russian guy and he's fantastic and I've learned so much from him. But if you watch a singer, do you see somebody do something and think, how good's that? And you pick up on it.
1: I do, but... You know,
0: like, you know what I mean?
1: Very much. The concept, and it's true. Yes, I do. And I'm sure... And especially the certain things he was seeing in a... But, you know, you can't emulate him on... But you have to do your own version of... And so little snippets from everybody.
0: Snippets. So, write that down, Captain. It's a great word, that is.
2: I can't spell that word.
1: So I'm learning and growing... All the time, darling. All the time.
0: Okay.
1: For my heroes.
0: Okay. Now you've chosen another tune, which.
1: Oh my God.
0: Tune
1: it sounds so good on the radio, don't it?
0: Oh. Solar Records. This was.
1: Oh, Solar Records, absolutely fabulous. And it's just those few notes, and you set it up right.

0: Proper tunes tonight, don't they? Proper tunes tonight.
1: Yep.
0: Captain's dancing about in his Crocs.
2: Yeah. In my what?
0: Because he wears Crocs and a feather boa sometimes.
1: Oh, really?
0: Oh, he gets dressed up. He goes
1: why are you not dressed up tonight? I'm here.
2: Well, I know you're here, sweetheart, but I mean...
1: I want to see it.
0: Moving on.
2: Yes, very, very quickly. Exit.
0: So how many shows are you doing a year now, then? I mean, obviously, the summer, you get asked to go and do... what was that place we went to last year?
2: When East Lisa Malden.
0: Malden, down south. They've got Shalimar on this year. Have they got... Did you say they've got Shalimar on?
2: Yes, and there's also one in Nottingham.
1: I had the pleasure to be with Shalimar when they did their 40th, which is a couple of years ago now.
0: Yeah. That's the T-shirt I was telling you about, because I got Jeffrey Daniels' T-shirt.
1: Now, Jeffrey and them, like, Jeffrey used to host the British Soul Train.
2: Mm-hmm.
1: So, I got to know him really well during that period of time as well.
0: Yeah.
1: And he did well in Japan, and so did I.

0: And all of a sudden you get together and there's just so much to talk about and to do. And the shows were great. And you, oh, sorry. And, the history that they had to tell, you know. And yeah, so yes. So all these old school stuff.
1: Yeah.
0: And
1: it's like you say, oh, do you remember so-and-so? Oh, God, wasn't so-and-so there?
0: Yeah,
1: wasn't that
0: everything's
1: the time the lights went out?
0: 6 degrees of separation. Yeah.
1: Oh, it's brilliant.
0: Six degrees of separation.
1: We have to play music because there's all sorts of... There's all sorts of bits and
0: pieces
1: going on.
0: There's lots of good music to come.
1: How about this?
0: Oh, man. Frankie Beverly.
1: I've chose this one.
0: Frankie Beverly. And Maeve.

0: Alexandria and rain.
1: Sing it with me right now.
0: Joy,
1: ooh,
0: and pain. Alexandria.
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2: Are you rocking the

0: Soul to Soul, Keep on Moving. Yes. You're loving this year, weren't you?
1: Oh, man, I'm in heaven.
0: Have I done well?
1: Oh, you've chosen some serious tunes, man.
0: Can me and the captain come on tour with you to warn the crowd
1: Listen,
0: before you go on?
1: Anything you want to do, darling.
0: Be all right, that, wouldn't it? Yeah. That'd be all right.
1: You want to hang out with me?
0: Yeah,
2: for the Boas.
0: Or the Crocs.
2: No.
1: Wonderful memories.
0: So, there you go.
1: Oh, listen, it's time to give you a shout out and say hi to everybody. Now, there's a Norman Wilson. Now, it turns out his sister, Norman Nelson.
0: It's my handwriting. I could have been a doctor with my handwriting.
1: Norman, darling, in your truck.
0: No.
1: Oh, that's the wrong one. Yeah. This is. I went to school with his sister.
0: Yeah, Linda.
1: Right.
0: Yeah.
1: Linda, and in school in Ladywood.
0: Yeah.
1: Back in the day.
0: Yeah.
1: But I send you love, darling. I'm getting everybody's names wrong.
0: Top lad, Norman.
1: So Norman. Give my love to your family, okay?
0: And then
1: he said, Jeff. Now, Jeff's the one that's in the truck.
0: Yes.
1: Hello, darling. I've given you a shout out, love. And, you know, and you're in Lancaster at the minute.
0: Parked up for the night. Yeah. Say hello to Denise's wife.
1: Denise, yes, please.
0: And then there's
1: Phil. Phil in Santa Ponza.
0: Now, I've got a problem in Santa Ponza because the internet's down, but he'll get it on catch-up.
1: Oh, okay. Yeah. But, Phil, I'm sending you love anyway, darling. And then there's Annie and Jimmy.
0: Yeah, Annie. Oh, I can't miss Annie out. No, she's one
2: wonderful
0: of our
2: lady.
1: I hope I'm making sense to you, darling,
0: yes,
1: because,
0: you are.
1: I'm going on. And there's Paul and Diane.
0: Paul and Diane, they're in, Norwich sort of way.
1: Oh, are they? Okay, then.
0: Beautiful.
1: Oh, I know what you mean, then.
0: It talks funny, but...
1: The A14, that's all I know. When I'm on the road, darling, that's how I know everywhere. But love to you all, darling. I'm sending all love.
0: One thing I want to ask you is, how do you keep your voice in shape? Does it get harder for you to keep it? Do you have to do certain things or exercise or just drink lemon juice? Or
1: I try to be sensible, you know. I try not to shout.
0: Since when?
1: I know. I try not to talk too much as well. So on my down days. but I do try and be sensible, and I do have, you know, the honey and the lemon and the cloves and all that kind of thing.
0: Really?
1: Yeah, to keep the voice new. And then you know, hanging out with different vocalists and different singers and stuff like that, and I listen to the tips they do. So, you know, I'm learning. But because I'm getting older, you see, and I get more nervous as I get older before I do shows.
0: You've done it all.
1: I still feel as if I'm going out there for the first time.
0: But that's good. That's good.
1: And the nerves that sort of kick in, but I'm thinking,
0: but they know what they're going to get anyway.
1: Do they? Because
0: people's
1: expectation of me is what I think I get more nervous about. I'm hoping that, you know, that I stand up to the songs and the memories that they had and all this and the songs.
0: But you can sing a song from 40 years ago and it still sounds exactly the same. I mean, when you're at these big things, you know, and you're backstage and everything.
1: Yeah.
0: The music's that loud. You got to shout, haven't you?
1: Yeah, so you know what I'm having to learn? They're saying now, Jackie's...
0: Sign language.
1: I should do that, really. But in ear monitors.
0: Oh, right.
1: Yeah, I'm still old school. I'm still using the wedges.
0: Yeah.
1: And that, like you said, so you're competing with the band vocally.
0: Yeah.
1: You know, the band's doing their thing on stage or the track's doing whatever.
0: You haven't got to worry about that. You just sing because the guy on the mixing desk is talking to you, but it's so hard.
1: I give the praise to, because if it wasn't for them giving me what I need to come through the monitors to the mic so that I'm not over-singing or I'm, you know. So it's all kind of technical, which I still don't understand.
0: How does it sit with you in, like, Britain's Got Talent and all that? Because you've done the working men's clubs, you've done the dodgy back-end pubs, you've done everything, all right? You've done the nice big stadiums, you've done all that. But, like, you've served your apprenticeship.
1: That's
0: now amazing. A lot of the... I was speaking to... what's his name?
2: Wannabes.
0: Chris Amu out of
1: yes.
0: And he was saying, he says, oh, I said, well, they haven't served their apprenticeship. They don't know what they're doing. Mm. They're a big fish in a little pool when they're in the pub.
1: Mm-hmm.
0: And they win something.
1: You're right.
0: And And they don't know the first thing about a microphone or how to hold something.
1: We've met along the way. We've met people like, you know, all, like you said, those singing shows and stuff like that. And you've met some of these characters along the way. And you're thinking, oh, baby's doing all right. But, you know, when they was on the TV doing the, you know, all those, they've got the best of the best. Once they're out there and they're in the real world, and then it's like the microphone isn't sounding quite right or whatever it is.
0: But they wouldn't know what to do.
1: No. And then the track's gone dead for some reason.
0: And he said to me, yeah, but I said they don't know what they're doing. You know, they've been told by so many people that they're great, and they'll be dropped like hot potato when the fad goes.
1: Mm-hmm.
0: And he says, well, good luck to him. Why shouldn't they? And I'm like, I can see his point, but
2: Brit's here today, gone yesterday.
0: Not
2: here tomorrow.
0: Gone
2: yesterday because it's half hit wonder.
1: Yeah, well, you see...
0: Well, that's it, yeah.
1: When I came out...
2: Stay of time quality.
1: You're right. Okay. Well, you know, when I came out, I thought 5 minutes. But when I came out on the scene, everybody said, oh, an overnight success? No, darling. There you go. That's what
0: how
1: I'm talking about.
0: And how many miles did you travel? Let's have some more music. You chose this one. Gladys Knight and the Pips.
1: My lady.
0: Yeah.
1: Oh. And what she's saying is right. Check this out.

0: living in some way.
1: Yeah. God, it's Night of the Pips. The best thing that ever happened.
2: That's my history, darling.
1: Yeah.
2: She's singing to me right there.
1: Oh. Anyway, Norm's been back on. And he's
2: oh, Norman.
1: Yeah. Norm Nelson. And
2: he says,
1: he remembers you winning a singing competition
2: at
1: Ladywood Community Centre.
2: It was at the school?
1: He was there.
2: Oh, bless his heart.
1: Yeah.
2: Now, baby, you know how long we're going back now? 40, 50, 1973-ish, two or three?
1: Something like that. How about that?
2: We're still young, darling.
1: I'm
2: still trying to sing. And I think I did something like Ben. Did I do Ben? And Crazy Husbands. Crazy Horses.
1: Ben was a great song. Shams about a rat, wasn't it?
2: Yes, it was.
1: It's about a rat.
2: Yeah. Who knew that originally? As it went on, it got more of a hit. I'm thinking, you mean this man's singing about a rat?
1: Yeah.
2: anyway, but it was such a lovely song anyway.
1: It was.
2: Oh, thank you, Norman, darling.
1: Norm, he's...
2: Thanks for remembering
1: he's
2: me.
1: A top bloke. Now, listen, I've got one more tune to play from your first section of song. I've got a bit of a surprise for you after. I did tell you about that. Because every week I do a mix and people call in and try and get all the songs and everything. But I've done a Jackie Graham mix.
2: Oh, you have?
1: Just your hits.
2: Okay.
1: So, and I've squeezed as many as I can into 6 minutes. So, yeah.
3: Compilation.
1: Yes. I'll sell you a copy after. Anyway, listen, this is going to take us up to the 8 o'clock news. Another one of your choices, Earth, Wind and Fire in September.
2: Yes, September.
1: What a tune this is.
2: Oh,
1: Morris, eh? Morris.
2: Oh, wonderful.

0: So to be honest, I don't know where that first hour's gone, but I did warn you that she can talk a little bit. And she's back again. She ain't going anywhere. We've tied her to the chair. Well, Captain has anyway. Oh, I don't know what he's thinking of doing, but there you go. 01384821025 is the number that gets you to me. New site.
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3: Been confirmed England and Wales have experienced their driest July and sunniest month on record. The Met Office also says the average temperature in Wales equaled the high set 20 years ago. There are warnings of potential food shortages with drought declared across the majority of both nations. Gavin Lane, who's president of the Country Land and Business Association, says we're unprepared for prolonged hot weather.
4: So we'd like to see much more investment in, say, things like reservoirs. We'd like to see much more investment in sort of managing flood risk, because we know that when the water comes, it's just going to pour straight off the land because it's so dry.
3: The English FA is to send a letter withdrawing support for Gianni Infantino's re-election as FIFA president following a similar move by Wales. He's under increasing pressure after his plan to sell a commercial stake in the World Cup was scrapped. Infantino has reportedly lobbied the Trump administration to help keep his job. Former FA executive director David Davis says they're too close.
5: To have had the president opposed or being difficult throughout this build-up to the last World Cup would have made life intolerable. Equally, you have to say it was overdone.
3: Police say a man arrested in connection with the death of a 9-year-old girl in Angus was known to her. She was found seriously injured on an industrial estate in Arbroath just after midnight. The French Interior Ministry says Reform UK's latest plans to stop small boat crossings in the Channel would violate international law. The party maintains getting the Navy to intercept vessels and return them to the continent is legal. A convicted fraudster who raided £300,000 from the life savings of a pensioner has been sentenced to an extra 2 months in jail. 63-year-old Pamela Gwinnett was originally sentenced to 6 years in her absence after fleeing to Tenerife. And comedian Jimmy Cricket has died at the age of 80. The Northern Irish stand-up had recently announced a break for health reasons. That's the latest. I'm Cam Hall.
6: Please log in the information requested. What is your password?
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0: Luther, together with Change and Searching. What a group they were, though, weren't they?
1: Let me tell
0: Nobody
1: you.
0: Realised about him, did they?
1: Nope. Let me tell you, baby.
0: Here we go.
1: When I first came out on the scene, and we used to do all the soul shows and stuff like that.
0: Yeah.
1: I used to do a lot of stuff with Change. Yeah. So we were on the same, you know. Now, same shows and stuff like that, but not with Luther. By this time, Luther had grown a little bit more. And so, but
0: yeah.
1: I did meet Luther some years later and Chicken in L.A., Chicken and Waffle.
0: Phil in Santa Pons, he loves Change.
1: Oh, yeah.
0: Always playing like Lover's Holiday or whatever.
1: Yeah.
0: But
1: those were the days.
0: Good tunes.
1: My friend.
0: Now, listen.
1: Can I say hello to Julie first?
0: Yeah, you can.
1: Can I?
2: Yes.
0: That's my cousin.
1: Yeah, okay. This is Steve's cousin. Hello, darling. I'm just sending love to you. Thank you for listening. Yeah.
0: See, her husband, he's like me, mad about Level 42. Absolutely love him.
1: All my people.
2: Mr. King.
0: Oh, best bass player in the world. Yeah. In the world, by far.
1: And the thing is, what's beauty, they're lovely people as well.
0: And they sound... Live, they sound exactly the same as if you put the CD on. They're brilliant.
1: Yeah.
0: They're brilliant. Oh. Anyway, my other half.
1: I've gone on to
0: press a pause.
2: Better half.
1: Sorry, Dan.
0: My better half, Ange. I always play the second song of the hour for and we missed the one in the first hour because you were here. So,
1: sorry, darling.
0: So there you go. But anyway, she picked this week. The Love Affair, An Everlasting Love. And you like this as well, don't you, Captain?
1: Yes. Nice choice, baby girl.

0: Just for my aunt, that's Everlasting Love, The Love Affair. So, do that.
1: Now, I want to give another shout out, please, to Sarah. Sarah from the Tea Room.
0: We call. Do you ever watch Dinner Ladies? Have you ever seen that?
1: Yes, I do.
0: Well, we call her Twink.
1: Oh, really?
0: Thick as a dungeon door. She?
1: No,
0: she's
1: Sarah, darling, don't tell. Is he being unfair?
2: No breakfast for you.
1: Don't give him anything when he comes into your place at all.
0: Bless her.
1: How dare he?
2: How dare you?
1: How very dare you?
0: Right.
1: Love to you, darlings.
0: So, how much do you think, going on a serious note again, how much, because you're supposed to be doing a proper grown-up interview here, and just having a it's great.
1: Haven't seen you lot for so long, man, and we're talking lots
0: of things. You know, when you started and you were sort of spotted or whatever, how much do you think luck is involved with people getting on the line? I mean, it's a lot easier now, but I mean, it was hard then, wasn't it?
1: Listen... You know, I think talent speaks volumes, okay? But being at in the right place at the right time as well, and having luck as well somewhere along the line, you know, that I don't know how much, because sometimes, you know, way back I did a TV show once and I met Mickey Mouse and Tony Hatch, okay? And they wanted to sign me. But I was with a band at the time, because I come from Birmingham. That's where I come from, and I was,
0: and I never guessed.
1: And what was I going to say? Oh yeah, I'm because I was with a band called One Night Affair at that time, and we did this TV show. So they wanted to sign me, but because I was with the boys, I think, no, I can't do that. I can't walk away from the boys. And it was a big bandy scene, and that's really what they were saying.
0: Yeah.
1: It's a lot of mouths to feed, but they could do something. Door closed. My other half, right, went nuts. You get the opportunity, you know, the door closes. I says, I never thought about that. I just was being loyal to the band.
0: You don't at the time,
1: no, but the door did open again, darling.
0: Well, there you go.
1: And this time round, Tony says, not again. You're going to go through that door. And all I did was a vocal session for another band, and that band took that stuff down to London and was dealing with these people. They then had some showcase gigs to do, and then, you know, said, you know, Jackie, can you do the gigs? Yes, okay. And I did do that once again. They wanted to pick me out as a...
0: You know, when you get to a certain level with singing and you get popular and everything, then you hand all the control over to somebody else. How hard is that for you to do? And once you do that, are you hard to manage?
1: Now let me go back.
0: I'm looking at Tony now.
1: Yeah, no, I'm just rewinding a bit, right? Because we didn't know anything about the music industry, okay? So the people then that did pluck me from the gang, and then decided that, you know, they could do something with me. My faith and my trust was in them, because I was green, going down to London, you know, not knowing anything about the industry. So I had to put my faith in these people that they were going to do right by me. As time went on, they were fighting for me, and they did do. Record company wasn't 100% once they'd signed me. So, like, things like I said, like the breaking away and round and around and stuff, they didn't really think, you know, they keep going mixes and stuff like that. So they didn't believe in the songs.
0: But still stand up today, though.
1: They were the one that saved me, darling.
0: That's it.
1: Because at the end of the day, they were the ones that, you know...
0: Well, they went and bought the record.
1: Yeah. Boot polished, they sold the feet, went to the record shops, and then you had to

0: his cocktail, man.
1: Was it difficult?
0: Because David was already part of Links and stuff like that, and was part of the system and understood it and everything else. So I was just thinking, oh my God, there's people. I'm going top of the pops. Ain't very big, is it? And because it's a really tiny studio,
1: only, they make it 20 million look, watching or something.
0: And it's huge on the. It seems huge on the TV. And I'm looking and thinking, what the heck? But you know, people are smiling at me. And David said, when the red light comes on, Jackie, you have to look at that camera.
1: Yeah.
0: And they were. Did I hear? Because I was having a good time. And Jackie's on TV. Jackie's on top of the pop.
1: Have you still got tapes of it?
0: Yeah, we have. We have definitely.
1: Oh, brilliant. Let's have another tune. How about this? This is one of yours. It's on the.
0: Oh, my girl, Emotions.
1: Yeah.
0: Like Earth in the Fire.

0: 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You'll have to excuse me for a second, because I do this show every week, as you know, and there's certain things that I have to do, like this. Oh, is he going to play? Oh, of course.
1: And now it's time for Suicidal Sue's Reggae Classic. And now it's time for Suicidal Sue's Reggae Classic.

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0: George Benson. Ian Player fiddle a bit, can't I? I always wanted to see George Benson, never got to see him.
1: Oh, yeah. Oh, that's another story. He was playing at some, in Birmingham, this was. Yeah, at Symphony Hall. So we were hanging out with him that night, and Paul, the man was working so hard, that he sounded so good, and he's playing. I'm thinking, oh, I'm in royalty. I mean, you know,
0: how is he singing note and plays it at the same time?
1: Yeah, I know.
2: Pure jazz.
1: I can't even fathom how he does that, but he's such a lovely man. Okay, so he was a really nice person to hang with, and you sit and you hear history, and he talks and he, you know, tells you stories and stuff like that, and it's just lovely to hang with those, you know.
0: Can you play any musical instrument?
1: No, darling, I can't even play my mouth properly sometimes, because I have to.
0: I used to play triangle in a reggae band. I used to stand at
1: in a
0: reggae band. Yeah,
1: get down.
0: I used to stand at the back and ting. But anyway,
1: back and ting. What do you mean? Did you?
0: No.
1: Oh, ting. Oh, there's a drink called ting.
0: See, the thing is, they're not funny if you've got to explain them, are they?
1: Listen,
0: you know what I mean?
1: I'll give a shout out to Norm, okay?
0: Yeah.
1: No, now, you know Norm, right? And Bill, it's Bill's friend.
0: The other Norm.
2: This is another Norm.
1: This is Bill's friend. Norm. Yeah. Sorry, darling.
0: Top bloke Norm.
1: Yeah, and because you're talking about ting and reggae. Mm. Yeah, he would understand and know that. And please, I have to say to Jill, to Bill's wife, hello, darling, and to Emma, you know, his daughter. So
0: Emma can play loads of instruments. She's brilliant.
1: See these bright people, darling. You know,
0: saxophone, drums, trumpet. What else?
1: She's multi.
2: Bass guitar. Yeah.
1: Really?
0: Oh yeah.
1: Girlfriend, I need to see you. We need to talk. But sending love to you all, anyway.
0: Superb.
2: Can I just say,
0: go on,
2: very, very quickly, how well Jackie and Tony are both looking. 8 years have elapsed.
0: She ain't changed and he ain't changed at all.
2: I'm so jealous. We need to talk
0: We've
2: about
0: changed.
2: That.
0: We've aged,
1: no,
0: we?
1: No, you look good.
0: We've aged. You,
1: you
0: haven't.
1: You look good. What do you mean you haven't?
0: You're all right.
1: Is that your friend? I'd ditch him if I were you.
0: I'd check him out. I would.
1: It's just lovely to be in your company again, darling, you know, and to be here hanging out, you know, with your listeners and everything else. So
0: well,
1: I hope I'm making sense. I'm speeding everything up. I'm trying to, because there's so much to talk about and so much. And he's saying, no, Jackie, we got to go to a song now. And he's giving me a sign and stuff. So, yeah. But I'm having a great time. Okay. And I'm loving the music.
0: Now, I'm going to probably end up apologising for this, because you've chosen a Marvin Gaye track. Let's get it on.
1: We'll just
0: but I'm just wondering what version this is. If it ain't the...
1: You are.
0: It's a different...

0: I like
1: now
0: that.
1: Now that is a lovely.
0: That's nice, isn't it?
1: That laid back mix.
2: You've done
0: DA
2: really
0: producers.
2: Well.
0: The groove mix, MPG groove mix. Oh, I quite
1: very
0: like that. Marvin
1: tasty.
0: Gaye, let's get it on. So
1: very tasty.
0: I thought it'd be a bit different to play it, Rod, because I thought you might shout at me again.
1: What do you mean again? Everybody out there, listen to me.
0: She came in with a big stick and rammed it right across my
1: knuckles. Don't believe anything he's saying.
0: My
1: Steve,
0: fingers are still bent
1: Steve,
0: now.
1: Steve, you know I wouldn't do that, darling. You know how much I love you. Come on now.
2: It would be both
1: Come
2: hands.
1: On now.
0: I know I'm in trouble now. I
1: was going to buy you a drink, but I don't think I bother now.
0: Well, you go on then. Now, listen, as I said before we came on air, every week I do a mix, and it's usually all different tracks all mixed together into one beat, and it's pretty clever, actually. But
1: you are.
0: But, like, because you're in, I've done... When I interviewed you last time, I gave you a copy of a mix. It's based similar, but I've jigged it about a little bit.
1: Oh, okay.
0: But the mix tonight, ladies and gentlemen, is just your stuff.
1: Is it really?
0: Oh,
1: but you know you're very clever, darling.
0: I know that. Keep telling me.
1: Yeah.
0: Keep telling me.
1: This I'm sure it's going to be tasty.
0: All right, you're ready.
1: I'm ready.
0: Here we go.
1: I'm ready.
0: Oh no!
1: Oh, I didn't do that one. Chick.
0: No.
1: I don't recognise that one at all.
0: That's the
1: intro to the show.
0: No, that's the beginning of my that's the beginning of my Thursday show. That is.
1: Oh, is it?
0: It should have gone like this. In session with the man likes.

0: You are very clever.
1: I am now waiting for the Royal Seal of Approval.
0: Oh my God. You got it, man.
2: You've done extremely well.
0: I can't even comprehend how you would do that.
1: It's difficult, but I'll get on with it.
0: So you put my whole career
1: In six minutes. Yeah.
0: Absolutely fabulous.
1: How many copies you want to buy?
0: I'll take a few.
2: How many royalties do you want to pay?
1: Well, thank you for that. I cocked up at the end because it was a bit louder, yeah, and it sounded good
0: to me, Ben.
1: Well, there you go.
0: Well done to you.
1: For those of you who just joined us and you don't know what the hell's going on, Jackie Graham's in the studio live with the Black Country Radio, and it's absolutely great to have her here. And got so much more to talk about.
3: 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Truck Bash is back and celebrating its 10th anniversary. 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Baby D, Karen Parry, Rebecca Rudd, Angie Brown, Jenna Lee, Kevzy, and all the way from Las Vegas, DJ Kuta and the Works of Queen. 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

0: Pasadena's. We're just talking about. I saw them live at the Star City. They were good. They did six tracks and they sung tribute twice. Oh. But they weren't on very long. But they were good. But they all looked the same. They all looked exactly the same. Were they brothers, weren't they?
1: The twins.
0: I'm a twin.
1: Are you?
0: You didn't you know that? I've got a twin sister, yeah.
1: Well, I never realised.
0: Well, yeah.
1: Bless. Okay. I worked with the Pasadena's on the first sort of Motown sort of show. It was myself, Edwin Starr, and
0: great Edwin Starr.
1: Yes,
0: what made him move from America to live in King Swinford?
1: King Swinford. It was Tamworth. Did he move to King Swinford?
0: No. You remember Christopher's American, the nightclub, what was the Kingfisher Country Club?
1: That's
0: King Swinford there. So yeah, he lived there.
1: I knew him in Tamworth, but I mean, that was another gentleman with the history, Motown as well,
0: and
1: the history, and obviously being on the road with him as well, and to hear his history and to hear how it was back in the day in Motown, and they, you know, when Motown had a band, and all the artists would go out on the road, and how England really welcomed Motown sound before anybody else.
0: There's a piece of video on YouTube, and it's the Temptations versus the Four Tops. I don't know whether you've seen it. They just keep going from one to another. Uh-huh. And I would love to play it on it, but I can't get a clean enough version of it.
1: Oh, I see.
0: And it's... Because you're a Levi Stubbs fanatic, aren't you, really?
2: Oh. It's one of the finest voices I've ever heard.
1: And I also had the opportunity to meet them and to sing with them on stage in London. So, and myself and some other colleagues. And
0: you see, now, while we were talking, while the music was on there, you're going, this, that and the other. But you've done all that stuff.
1: Yeah.
0: Because you're good enough to do it. And like, now and again, sometimes you need a kick in the leg, you couldn't. to say, like, well, people wouldn't have invited you to do things if you couldn't do it. Look at the rubbish that's about all this techno notice music nowadays.
1: Believe it. And it's raw, up close and personal, and raw as well. I mean, I do another show that is an intimate show. So I'll be doing some of that as well on my touring. But it is, and it's just me and a piano player.
0: Oh,
1: my
0: MD. When's this going
1: to... I'm already doing some now, but it's an intimate, up close and personal show. And so I tell them about the history.
0: Small venues or...
1: Yeah, don't frighten me. I mean, somebody's
0: 10,000 people, you know.
1: But it's good. And the fact that you're getting it raw.
0: Yeah.
1: And that's the thing. And to go back to... How you started?
0: Have you see the one thing that gets me when you hear a song on the radio, a new artist, you think, oh, I like that song, and then they release another one, and you think, they're all right, these, excuse me, and then you'll hear another one, and you think, but you always remember that first song that by them, and eventually you buy the CD or album, whatever, back in the day,
1: you hear more,
0: and then you get a chance to go and see them,
1: okay.
0: And you'd sit down and they'd go, rah, rah, go through all this stuff. Okay. And they'd go, but this is the one that started it all off for us. And everybody watches in the seats and they went, but we don't do it like that. Now we do it like this. And you think,
1: Okay.
0: Are you ever tempted, like with this up close and personal stuff, are you tempted to change perhaps one or two of your songs and do it?
1: I mean, Adrian is an awesome, pianist, and he does my darts for me and stuff. But I shouldn't call it darts. My music.
0: It is darts.
1: I said that once to somebody, but it's an American. He said you don't call it darts. So, and this is American. Yeah.
0: Tell him to come in here and say that.
1: I said, well, we call it that
0: over
1: here.
0: Introduce him to the captain.
1: And he's very upset about me calling it darts. Anyway, I stay true to it. He may do a bit more, improvising on the piano and that kind of thing. But the essence of the song will be the same melody. And because at the end of the day, help me sing it.
0: The
1: public then help me sing it.
0: Well, that's it, Right, I've got a couple more tunes to play. Every week I do this spot, I play a slow one. It's called the Get a Room tune.
1: Get a Room.
0: Yeah.
1: Ooh.
0: Really? Yeah, it's dodgy. Right. So you have to explain everything.
1: No.
0: Bless her.
1: I'm with you, darling.
0: Okay, so I've got to play this.
1: Trust me, I'm with you.
0: Aretha.
1: Okay.

0: Aretha Franklin and I Say a Little Prayer. Proper tunes, there, Mike. Oh, proper tunes. And you sing that one as well.
1: I do sing it on my intimate show. I sing, but you see, because I'm trying to talk to people with song, all these lyrics and stuff is saying exactly how I feel.
0: How do you remember the lyrics,
1: baby? I couldn't tell you.
0: No, you can tell me.
1: I got a brain like a sieve now, but you know, so I can
0: remember. How many songs do you think you know?
1: Oh, for the life of me, I don't know. You know, my son's with his in-laws, and we were talking about commercials. And you think about all those commercials and stuff that were way back when, and songs that were way back when. And sometimes I know the lyrics to the songs from way back when more than I know, you know, what I'm doing now. Do you know what I mean? But it's just good times, and melodies and music is special. And it's like eating something or a perfume or something. It takes you back.
0: Oh,
1: and it's
0: a
1: memory. It's locked in there somewhere back in, you know, but it comes out every so often thinking, oh, where did that come from?
0: So we've got like 30 seconds before we have to play your last tune. So,
1: oh, no.
0: So listen.
1: 2 hours has gone already?
0: Yeah.
1: I never looked at my watch once, and there's a big old ass clock behind me. Sorry.
0: That's one way of saying it.
1: Sorry.
0: It's a big clock.
1: Yeah.
0: Okay. So, please don't leave it so long. Come and do something.
1: Oh, my.
0: Actually, we've got a show. I'll talk to you about the show, because Himmelig, hopefully. be good. We'll have... Oh, don't you just sing? Just sell some raffle tickets.
1: Oh, all right then, I'll do that. You know me, call Jackie out here, gets a job. You know, I'm easy.
0: So listen, it's been great having you back here again.
1: And
0: you're quite welcome to come any time at all. This is the final piece of music that was on your list.
1: Uh-huh.
0: So are you ready?
1: Oh, the Detroit Spinners. It's a shame, darling.
0: It's a shame. I wonder if Steve would mind if we hijacked his show for another time.
2: Hey.
0: Thanks very much for coming in.
1: Oh, bless your heart, darling.
0: You and Tony.
1: I hope you found me interesting, everybody.
0: Brilliant.
1: Love to you all, darling. See you soon.
2: Thank you both.
1: Bye.

0: Detroit Spinners. It's a shame. Now, listen, what Jackie didn't tell you was her son, Ryan, he's in the show called Endless Love. It's a Lionel Richie and Diana Ross tribute, and Ryan does the part of Lionel Richie. So just have a look around at different theatres and everything, because he's going to be here, all round about here, and all over the place. I hope I'm on royalties for this, to be fair. Unfortunately, we've sort of run out of time, which, I mean, to be fair, we've got to get her back because she can talk for, she ain't even started yet. Still stuck in second gear. I thank you all the people got in touch for your messages. We've got 2 hours of rock music coming up next. Steve Taylor with Retro Rock. I'll catch you back on Thursday morning from 10 till midday, a couple of quizzes and stuff. But Steve's next. Have a good week. Stay away from them. They're bad people. Good evening.
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3: Been confirmed England and Wales have experienced their driest July and sunniest month on record. The Met Office also says the average temperature in Wales equals the years ago. There are warnings of potential food shortages with drought declared across the majority of both nations. Gavin Lane, who's president of the Country Land and Business Association, says we're unprepared for prolonged hot weather.
4: So we'd like to see much more investment in, say, things like reservoirs, we'd like to see much more investment in sort of managing the flood risk, because we know that when the water comes.
3: The English FA is to send a letter with Giuliani Infantino's re-election as FIFA president following a similar move by Wales. He's under increasing pressure after his plan to sell a commercial stake in the World Cup was scrapped. Infantino has reportedly lobbied the Trump administration to help keep his job. Former FA executive director David Davis says they're too close.
5: To have had the president opposed or being difficult throughout this build up to the last World Cup would have made life intolerable. Equally, you have to say it was overdone.
3: Police say a man arrested in connection with the death of a 9-year-old girl in Angus was known to her. She was found seriously injured on an industrial estate in Arbroath just after midnight. The French Interior Ministry says Reform UK's latest plans to stop small boat crossings in the Channel would violate international law. The party maintains getting the Navy to intercept vessels and return them to the continent is legal. A convicted fraudster who raided £300,000 from the life savings of a pensioner has been sentenced to an extra 2 months in jail. 63-year-old Pamela Gwinnett was originally sentenced to 6 years in her absence after fleeing to Tenerife. And comedian Jimmy Cricket has died at the age of 80. The Northern Irish stand-up had recently announced a break for health reasons. That's the latest. I'm Cam Hall.

0: Hey! It's Monday night.
1: He
0: wasn't too bad, was he? We harmonise then. It's 9 o'clock and a little bit. It's Retro Rock with me, Steve. This is The Cult. Let's rock!

That was You Too featuring B.B. King and When Love Comes to Town. Thanks again tonight to Steve for, well, he said retro rock then, but that's mean to... For the Soul Kitchen. He'll be back on Thursday morning. He's off up the chip shop now, because he just told me. He said, I'm absolutely clammed to Jeff, he said. So the smoke's just cleared off the car park where his tyres have burnt off the tarmac on his way home. Safe journey back. Okay, then we kick you off on tonight's show with The Cult. And a brilliant hit there from 1986 or 7, I think, one or the other. 85, actually, yeah. And She Shall Sanctuary on the She Shore. Okay, we've got plenty on the show for you tonight. Of course, we've got On This Day in Rock and Roll History. Emma Scott sent us some tracks in. We've got the new one from the Good Vibes Roller Coaster. And from Sorry X. I'll be hearing those a bit later on. We got On This Day in Rock and Roll History. And all sorts of other genres of music, to be honest with you. There's a few of them creeping here and there. And just brilliant music for you until 11 o'clock. This is Journey, any way you want it.

Journey, any way you want it. It's Black Country Radio, it's Retro Rock with me, Steve. Every Monday evening. If you'd like to get in touch tonight, give me a shout in the studio on 01384 82 1025. 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Fox on the Run.

0: That was Sweet and Fox on the Run. I had to double check that myself when it started. It sounded a bit like Slade, didn't it? That was Fox on the Run. I'll be right back with some AC/DC and some Guns N' Roses. Don't touch that dial. Don't go anywhere.
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Guns N' Roses and Patience. We've played that one for a while, have we? And before that, from the Fly on the Wall album, AC/DC, Shake Your Foundations. If you've ever seen the video to that one, they're playing in this, like, club. And eventually, it all falls down. And they're still on the stage playing amongst all this rubble after everybody's ran out of the place. It's really good. Hey, it's Retro Rock, it's Black Country Radio, it's me, Steve, here on a Monday night. Or evening, or call it whatever you want to. Somebody rang earlier and I didn't get to the phone in time, so if you rang, can you ring back? On this day in rock and roll history, I knew we'd get around to it eventually, 1958. Fans of rock and roll music were warned that listening to music on the car radio could cost them more money. Researchers from the Esso, formerly Standard Oil and later Exxon Petroleum Company, other petroleums are available, said that the rhythm of rock music could cause drivers to be foot heavy on the pedal, making them waste fuel. In 1974, John Denver started a two-week run at number one on the singles chart with Annie's Song.

Lynyrd Skynyrd. How many Y's can you get in a name, eh? It's like when you see the Welsh street signs in it, the signs as you go through the Wales and stuff, and they're all fridded and stuff like that. Brilliant. Okay, Sweet Home Alabama from Lynyrd Skynyrd. On this day in rock and roll history, 1979, we played a bit of AC/DC tonight. They released their sixth studio album, Highway to

Hell. It features the title track, Highway to Hell, of course, and Girls Got Rhythm. And yes, I have got that one at home, of course. In 1976, later depicted in the movie What's Love Got to Do with It, Tina Turner filed for divorce from her husband, Ike Turner. Right, it's time for a bit of Queen from the Night at the Opera album. Actually, that Sweet Home Alabama, Lynyrd Skynyrd, I played the piano on the end bit of that. I hope you know. And I also played the piano on the beginning of this next track as well. Believe that, you believe anything. This is Queen, Seven Seas of Rye.

0: Would you like to be beside the seaside? I'll be right back with some Bob Seger and some Thin Lizzy's Black Country Radio. It's Retro Rock on a Monday night.
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2: I do, yo lot. I want to tell you about all of the busting new stuff we've got down at the Hub, outside Next in Merrill. We've got hoodies and sweatshirts, t-shirts and paintings, K-rings and CDs and books, all manner of tranquilments. So if you're down there shopping, just call in, say hello. I'll give you the biggest busting welcome you could ever have. So, down at the Hub in the Merrill Centre, Briley Hill.
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3: First, there was the rumble in the jungle. Then, the thriller in Manila. But you ain't seen nothing yet as Dudley gears up for its own blockbuster boxing showdown. The venue is Dudley Town Hall on the evening of Friday the 21st of August for this charity clash with a punch when Councillor Patrick Harley, leader of Dudley Council, will step into the ring with former Councillor Shaz Salim, and all in the name of raising funds for the Mayor of Dudley's charities. The pugilistic pair will be going toe-to-toe over 8 one-minute rounds, topping a full fight card that also features talented local boxers. 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

We are the boys are back in town from Thin Lizzy and Hollywood Nights from Bob Seger. Thanks for all your texts. I am reading through them. I've got some Rolling Stones lined up for you, Sue. Don't worry. I haven't had a chance to look at the track you sent, asked me to do last week. I will have a look during the week, though. Don't worry about that. And then Carol sent me a text saying, this is my friend's daughter who passed away last... Oh, this is my friend who passed away last year's granddaughter. I'm sorry to hear that, Carol. Well, she sent me a Facebook thing and I can't open the link, unfortunately, but I will have a look and see what we can sort on that. It's all good fun, isn't it? Anyway, we have got... I better do a couple of the old... exclusives tonight. This is the first one. This one, again, is sent in by Emma Scott. Thank you very much, Emma. And this is from a band called Good Vibes Roller Coaster. There's quite a few members of this band. There's actually 10 of them. The musical influences are The Who, T-Rex, The Sweet Monkeys, Beatles, Slade, Stone Roses, all that sort of stuff. Now, this is their new single. This is out today, down available on all downloading streaming platforms. This is called I Don't Care. Now, it was inspired by an experience of having ADHD. The song is really about how the things that make us different, the things we think are our hindrances, can actually be our greatest strength. So, let me know what you think about this. I shall pass it on to the band. You heard it here first on Retro Rock. This is Good Vibes Roller Coaster. This is called I Don't Care.

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2: From the Sky News Centre, it's 10. English FA is joining the association in Wales in withdrawing its backing for Gianni Infantino's re-election as FIFA president. He's reportedly lobbied the White House for help keeping his job despite the growing backlash against his botched plans to sell stakes in the World Cup to private investors. Former FA chairman David Bernstein says Infantino needs to be ousted quickly.
3: I mean, Infantino, like many of these guys, is very good at clinging on and holding on and getting support from here and there. But I think it's important that the football family can bring this to a head sooner rather than later. I think it can be very damaging if this drags on.
2: Donald Trump says talks are taking place with Iran about fully reopening the Strait of Hormuz by tomorrow. That's despite earlier denials of discussions from Tehran. The American president says the US had been planning an attack harder than any since World War II before calling it off at the request of Middle East allies. He's warned Iran it's their last chance to sign a good deal.
4: I want to give them every last chance before decapitation. Very tough to do what we have planned, still planned. We'll see what happens.
2: France is condemning Reform UK's plan to deploy the Royal Navy in the English Channel as a violation of maritime and international law. The party insists using the service to send migrant boats back is legal. A man from South Wales has been jailed for 28 months for keeping his dead mother inside a freezer for nearly 3 years and claiming £78,000 of her benefits. Christopher Phillips, who's 60 and from Porthcawl, admitted preventing a lawful burial and fraud. England and Wales have had their driest ever July, according to provisional Met Office figures. Most of England's currently in the grip of heat health alerts. And Celtic have made a winning start to their Scottish Premiership title defence, beating Dundee 1-0. Benjamin Negrin got the winner for the home side at Parkhead. That's the latest. I'm Cam Hall.

0: class.
1: Is that the
0: class?
1: Is that class? Is that the pace for the second half? Is it moccasin slippers, smoking jacket?
0: I'm looking at the playlist, yes, and that is probably as aggressive as it gets.
1: No, that's not. I'm happy with that, mate. I'm more than happy with that.
0: I know, but it is a good thing, a very good thing.
1: No, absolutely.
0: Because we've got a very special guest in.
1: Well, he's brought his guitar as well, so we might be able to twist his arm into playing that as well.
0: It's not the first time this man's been on the show. It's not the second. It's not the third.
1: Well, you can't keep a good man down, can you?
0: No. Is it the fourth or the third? I can't remember.
2: I think it might be the third.
0: I think it might be.
1: It's the second time on his own, isn't it?
0: It is.
1: Yeah, normally with a band.
2: Don't tell you.
0: No, I'll be banging on the door to
1: I was going to say, won't I be listening to this? As Ollie goes, no, I won't be listening to this. Don't listen to you, pair of clowns.
0: Mr. Ollie Jobes.
2: Hello, mate.
0: It is an absolute joy to see you.
2: It's a real pleasure to be here.
1: Cheers, mate.
2: Thank you very much for the third invite.
0: Third, it is the third, isn't it? Yes, they all blur into one, except when Ollie's on the show. They blur into doubles. Either way, it's great to see you, mate.
2: And you.
0: You are here for a couple of reasons.
2: Am I?
0: You are, yes.
1: You'll find out in a minute.
0: Yeah. Firstly, you've got a brand new album for The Lost Notes coming out.
2: Yeah.
0: Very exciting.
2: Yeah, it's coming out on the 5th of August, I think. In fact, I know. Yeah. 5th of August. And it's an album we recorded live at the Birmingham Symphony Hall.
0: Oh, yes.
2: And we are so pleased with the outcome of it. And one, just to be supported by the Symphony Hall as we have been for the last couple of years, is just brilliant. Big shout out to Chris Proctor and Sally and everyone else at the Symphony Hall. But yeah, we were lucky enough to play in the Jennifer Blackwell Performance Space to 250 people. And we thought, you know what, this year, because it's the second time we've done it, we thought we'd record it live, and professional recording people came in. And in fact, it was filmed as well. So there's some video knocking about, and there will be an entire film made of it. So yeah, really pleased. The album itself is coming out on the 5th of August. And I think it sounds all right.
0: Mate, it's... yeah, it sounds quite good, doesn't it?
2: Do you know what? We had to come up with a title, so we came up... We thought long and hard. Long and hard. And I think it's called The Lost Notes Live at Birmingham.
1: Well, who knows when sort of inspirational strike?
2: Well, that's right.
0: Exactly. But
2: I do think we could have called it Warts and All or something along those lines, because it is a live performance. It hasn't been edited.
1: Yeah.
0: Well, I'm glad it's not been edited, because I'm going to say this, Jimothy, in between track 7 and track 8, you will hear a very distant yelp.
1: Right.
0: Which is me.
1: Was that you? Hey. Was that you trying to pinch somebody's wallet?
0: No.
1: All right.
0: Although, if they're doing the live album, I'm going to have a guest slot.
1: I'm going to yelp on it.
0: I know they're not going to get me up, but I'm going to make sure that I am on that album.
1: Have you got any acknowledgement on there for it?
0: Probably not.
2: No,
0: so
2: when we get the reprint, we'll put it in.
0: Ooh, I'm looking at the back cover, and my head is covered by a load of words. So thanks for that, all.
2: You're welcome,
0: great, mate.
2: You're welcome. Your name is in there, though, actually.
0: Is it really?
2: Maguire on it? It should be, yeah.
0: It is.
2: We had this good idea of anyone who wanted to, who was at the gig, they could have the name printed in the CD.
1: Brilliant.
2: And so the best part of 250 people's names are listed in the CD.
0: I've just found it as well.
2: You found it, mate. There you go.
0: And I'm in front of Debbie and Jerry, which is even better. Yes!
1: That was £5 well spent.
0: Oh, mate, that's just wonderful. Absolutely wonderful.
2: We thought it'd be nice for people. It's lovely. Yeah.
0: But we had a track at the end of the first half, didn't we, which we played, which was recorded there. The wonderful track, which is... Which one did we play, Jimothy? Can you remember? Don't Try It On Me. That's the one.
1: I thought you were setting me up for that.
0: No.
1: All right,
0: I wouldn't drop you in it like that.
1: Thanks.
0: Drop myself in it. But,
1: mate,
0: it's superb. It really is.
2: Thank you very much. Yeah. It's really appreciated. I mean, I do love that track as well.
0: Yeah.
2: Ben wrote that one. Ben's such a great songwriter, and he's getting better and better, this bugger.
0: That's all right. I think I'll get away with that one.
2: Yeah. But it's a lovely track, and the harmonies are great. And I'm glad you like it, mate.
0: Well,
1: how long have you been playing as a band? Oh,
2: I think Ben and I first wrote a song together about 14 years ago, and then the band it's principally me, Lucy, and Ben.
1: Yes,
2: about 12 years we've been together. Yeah. But Max, our drummer, has been with us a long, long time now as well. Mm. And then we have Pete Churchill on bass, who's been with us a couple of years.
1: Yeah.
2: But a great, great player. All-round musical genius as well. Yeah.
1: But you were saying as well, weren't you, Buzz, that like the banter on stage, as the years have gone on, it's getting more and more.
0: Well, I'm going to defend your ear hole, because I've been watching the Lost Notes now for possibly five years. Probably four. But at the beginning, the first time I saw you, it did seem as if it was, let's pick on the guitarist, right? And Ben, he was quite ruthless at times with some of his banter.
2: Yeah, he's very quick. And
0: He is very quick.
2: Somebody else, very funny.
0: Yeah, like
1: and
0: somebody
1: he
0: else
1: he's
0: on
1: very
0: that.
1: Funny.
0: Yeah, he thinks he's very funny. But over the years, I've noticed that you've kind of, in a tennis sort of analogy, your returns are getting quicker and better.
2: Well, do you know what? There's been a couple of gigs where he said something and then I've said something and we had to stop the song because we were just cracking up so much. We just said, I'm sorry, look, stop us if we get too professional, but we're going to have to start the song again.
0: I enjoy it.
2: And do you know what? I mean, we don't plan any of it. It just comes out. And
1: That's the best way to be.
0: It's not contrived then, is it?
2: We are told by lots of people that actually they love that on-stage banter, so it's something we'll continue to do.
1: The difference is, we were talking off air, weren't you, where you've got a Sting track a little bit later on, you've gone to see Sting at NEC, and you said it was, you know, there wasn't much movement on stage, wasn't much going on, you could have been listening to a record.
2: Absolutely.
1: That banter across the stage is what connects you with the audience, isn't it? You know, and it just... Every gig, anybody that comes to see you, each gig will be different because the songs will be the same. They're played a little bit different now and again, but it's that banter that makes it personal. Absolutely. But it's that banter that makes it personal.
2: And we're conscious when we write the songs as well that we want the audience to be singing along, even if they don't know the song.
1: Yeah.
2: So we'll build in parts that, there might be la-la-la, sha-la-la, or very relatively simple words.
1: Yeah.
2: Because we want them to sing along and that they feel part of it then.
1: Yeah.
2: We want them to be part of it. You know?
1: I remember years and years ago, we'd gone to see Dave Onions play and I hadn't been with my missus very long. And I said, you'll enjoy this. It's wonderful. And she says, well, does he play anything? And I went, no, it's all originals. And she went, oh, well, yeah, okay, all right. You know, we go. She came out and she said, I just felt like I'd been listening to his music for years. You know, that I just knew the tracks and just because of the way that he performed them and how he did it.
0: It wasn't because it was a long gig then.
1: but it's that feeling, isn't it? If people can come away and feel like they've been listening to your music for a long time. Mm. And, you know, when if you listen to artists, you've got tickets booked for them or something. And,
0: yeah.
1: I mean, you'll go out and buy the album 3 years in advance, wouldn't you? And listen to all the lyrics. And but, you know, the worry is, oh, he's going to play something I don't know.
2: I found as well is you go and see an original artist and you might not have heard the songs and they might be great. Then they'll do a cover right at the end, like Sweet Home Alabama. That's the one you go home humming.
0: Yeah.
2: You know, you think, oh, yeah, do you remember Sweet Home Alabama? Yeah. You've forgotten all their own songs. So we never, ever, ever do a cover.
1: No.
2: And people go home humming one of ours, you know.
1: Yeah.
0: Shall we play another track from the album?
2: Yeah, brilliant.
1: Yeah.
0: And it's one that you've personally picked.
2: As
1: opposed to one we forced on him.
0: Yeah.
2: Well, I do love this track. I'm very proud. Ben and I wrote it together. And we were just messing around in his back room one day. It was for guitarists out there, it was in Dadgad tuning, still is in Dadgad tuning, which is a tuning that's... If you buy a guitar from a shop, it's not in Dadgad tuning. So you have to tune it to differently.
0: You have to tweak it.
2: Yeah. And so it's in that tuning. I just came up with a few chord sequences and they were beautiful. Well, I thought they were, and so did Ben. And so he then went away and wrote the lyrics and the melody, and we came and refined it. So, yeah, very proud of it. It's called Pieces of a Star. And if you come and see us live, Lucy will tell you the other side of the story, which is Brian Cox, the famous physicist and he of D-Ream fame. Lucy has a bit of a thing for Brian Cox, which is fine. He's a very intelligent, lovely man. And basically he explains how we are all pieces of a star. We are all carbon that came originally from big explosions of these stars. So we're all pieces of a star. And that's where that idea came from. But actually, what Lucy Roo meant to say, she just loves his hair and his teeth.
0: Well, boy, wouldn't you?
1: That's the fourth verse.
0: So, from the brand new Lost Notes live album, Live at Birmingham Symphony Hall, the track you've picked is...
2: Pieces of a Star. Enjoy.

0: I love the clapping at the end. I always think they're introducing me. Thank you very much.
1: Oh,
0: wonderful, mate. Wonderful.
1: You must have some amazing memories of that night.
2: Do you know what? It was really, really special. And it's really important that you pinch yourself and remember them, because my memory at my age, and we do so many gigs that you think, oh, where were we last week? Mm. But that was absolutely special. And the atmosphere was electric, because people knew it was going to be recorded live.
1: Yeah.
2: You know, and that just made the whole thing, I don't know, there was something amazing about it.
1: Because I remember the first time you did it, we were sat on the front and I'd got me shakers.
2: Yeah.
1: Because I took some shakers in me pocket.
2: Oh,
1: but I was too scared to get them out. But this time I didn't take any shakers, because I thought, this is just too big a gig to ruin it.
0: What's that? Is that something in the mix? No, it's that clown down there.
1: An idiot there shaking an egg. But honestly, the first one was amazing.
2: It was.
1: Great. It was wonderful. But the second one, you're right, there was something even better about it. The people leaning over the balconies at the side. Mm. You say 250, but I think, sure, there must have been more than that.
2: It was about 250, I think, that space holds. But one of the outstanding memories for me is in the song A Fool Once Told Me, it's got a sort of waltz, well, it's a waltz feel to it.
1: Yeah.
2: And, you know, I said it would make my evening if people got up and waltzed to this.
1: And of course, brilliant.
2: They did. Loads of couples were waltzing. And at the end, you can hear me saying, oh, that was so beautiful. But people wouldn't know what I'm referring to.
0: Yeah.
2: But it was these couples who, loads of them, got up and waltzed.
0: Brilliant.
1: I also remember a member of the band saying, if it happens, he might just cry.
2: Yeah, yeah.
1: And he did.
2: Really?
1: Yeah. Didn't he?
2: Listen.
1: Yeah.
0: Anything he ain't made a wood.
2: Makes me cry. Give me a medal ceremony at the Olympics or something. I'm in tears.
0: He's like a bloke off the pottery throwdown, isn't he?
1: Just a wonderful night. It really was.
2: Other gigs that stand out, really interestingly, are those tiny acoustic gigs with about 20 people in the room as well. There's something about the atmosphere there.
1: Yeah.
2: Where it's all done acoustically. Who knows which gig will stand out. But
0: they are 100%, gigs like that, they are 100% focused on you, ain't they?
2: Yeah.
0: There's
2: nothing
0: else going on in the room. They are just focused. Right. Yeah. So goes the personability for that is just wonderful, isn't it?
2: I mean, we're very privileged, lucky that people come out and see us, you know, and to sell 250 is a sellout.
0: Yeah.
2: Fantastic, and it was a Tuesday night, I think.
0: Brilliant,
2: Birmingham, you know. Yeah.
0: But the beauty about that is that places like Birmingham are putting those gigs on Tuesday nights and that sort of thing. It's brilliant, you know. You haven't got to wait for a Friday or a Saturday to be crammed in somewhere.
1: Yeah,
0: but they're willing to put that sort of thing on. That's superb.
2: And again, you know, big shout out to B Music, Chris Proctor and his team. Yeah, fantastic supporters of music generally, and Birmingham music or Midlands music, actually.
0: Yeah.
2: And huge, great, big international artists as well.
0: Yeah.
1: So where can we get this album from, Ollie?
2: Well, if you talk to me nicely, I'll give you one.
1: Well,
0: you are manhandling that one quite a bit. He ain't going to want that back.
1: You have to fight me for it, even though I have pre-ordered it. But it's, But
2: well, actually, this album, it's not going to be on Apple or Spotify or Amazon. All our other albums are on there.
1: Yeah.
2: But we thought this one's so special, and people have paid a lot of money to come and see us, and they got their names in the CD.
1: Mm.
2: So we're only selling it at gigs and through our website, thelostnotes.co.uk.
0: Excellent.
2: We had a limited number printed. They're selling. It's not even released. I think it's released the 5th of August. We're selling loads, and it's just great.
0: But there's a bit more of a personal story about how people have got those albums then as well, haven't they? As opposed to just going onto Spotify or Amazon app or something like that. Oh, I've just downloaded it. Because there's a bit more of a story to how you're going. So that, I think that's a wonderful idea, mate. Brilliant.
2: Yeah. And you know, any musician will tell you that side of music is brilliant for fans because they can access anything.
0: Yeah.
1: Yeah.
2: It's changed the way people listen to music. You don't listen to a whole album, you listen to tracks now instead. But for the artists, it's disgusting.
0: I was chatting, and it's a pity that people like Spotify don't get in touch with local venues And then if your music comes up on Spotify, a gig list popping up as to where you're playing and what you're doing. Yeah. Because the whole idea of it is it's a link in for you to get some merch sold and to get people to buy tickets for your gigs. Yeah, and I think if instead of adverts for this and adverts for that, if there were adverts for local gigs and adverts for where you were playing, what a beautiful conversation that would be when somebody said, I've travelled so many miles to come and see you because I got your music off Spotify and I saw you were playing here and it was... But I don't think as musicians we've really got to grips with that. The corporate side of it, like you say, for the fans is brilliant. But I think that there could be and should be a route there for artists and venues.
2: At the very least, decent payment.
0: Exactly. Yeah.
2: That's a big thing. You know, bands would be able to rely on CD sales, you know, from gigs or if they were lucky enough to hit the charts. Absolutely brilliant. But now you hit the charts based on... Well, I'm not even going to go down there. But
1: no. You've got lots of gigs coming up.
2: We have got lots of gigs coming up. Again, we feel very lucky and privileged. We've got lots of gigs. We've got some that we can't even announce yet, actually. So watch this space. Yeah. Keep looking at thelostnotes.co.uk.
1: Keep staring at him, Jim. I think we might break him.
2: Yeah, well, you might.
0: Well, you've got an album off him. And I have, to be fair.
2: But yeah, we've got some lovely gigs. And
1: you got the Woodman Folk Club.
2: We have got the Woodman Folk Club. That's a trio gig, so just me, Ben and Lucy. That's 23rd of October, 26th. And that club, you know, talk about special gigs.
1: Yeah.
2: That club is unbelievable in King Swinford, around Ashwood Marina.
1: Ashwood Marina.
2: Absolutely great. And Deb and Derry, what beautiful, beautiful people who run this club. Mm. And again, fantastic supporters of ours. At that gig, you're allowed to bring all your shaky eggs, mate.
1: So they go anyway, mate. Yeah.
0: I think they live there, don't they? And you just put them in the car now and again.
1: You can hear them as I come up the drive.
0: To be fair, we were saying that. I was looking at the flyer earlier on. Hard-boiled.
1: Hard-boiled, yeah.
2: They're in a bag.
1: No. They got their own flight case.
0: But we were looking at the flyer, weren't we, just off air, and I said that to you, and I said, well, you be there. I mean, mate, I'll be there. I'll be security. I will. Nobody will get past me with the cash tin.
1: I am security. So, I sit next to the door with Debbie. Debbie's the face of the Woodman. I'm security.
0: Right, okay.
1: Seriously. Yeah. You can laugh, Timothy.
2: Yeah.
1: Well, you are.
0: All right, Billy Billingham. But that'd be brilliant. So I'm going to try and get to that.
1: That was
2: lovely. 23rd October. Then we got a huge one, 29th August, Shrewsbury Folk Festival.
1: Yes.
2: It's the second time we've been there. And for some reason, they think it's sensible to put us headlining on the Saturday night in the Sabrina tent, which holds about 600 people. So we're really, really chuffed. We're playing in the afternoon as well, but then we're headlining the Saturday.
0: Is that full band with the Folk Festival?
2: That is full band with the Folk Festival. Yeah. Then we're doing a beautiful gig in Abingdon with just a trio in St. Helen's Church. It's centuries old, this church. I can't even remember, but it's beautiful. Mm. And it's one of those, the acoustics, it's gorgeous. Yeah. And then Liverpool Philharmonic.
1: I've been there.
2: Yeah.
1: I watched Tim Bonus play there a couple of months ago. You'll love it. It's not a lovely room.
2: That's nearly sold out already, and we're really tough. We're doing that with Kulesh. Do you know Kulesh? Karen Pfeiffer?
1: Karen Pfeiffer, I know very well.
2: So we're doing that with them. So it's a joint.
1: She's a big Rush fan as well, by the way.
2: Is she really?
1: Yeah. Fanatical Rush fan, yeah. No true way. Story. She used to go backstage, yeah. She told me this, yeah.
2: I'm going to have to, because I saw her just at Warwick Folk Festival the other day, actually. She's lovely, Karen. I really like Karen. And being I don't know if you know, I'm half German as well, so Karen and I have a little connection.
1: Did we know this?
0: I didn't know that. Did you know that?
1: No.
0: I didn't know that.
2: Yeah.
0: It must be the bottom half because you can't tell from the top half.
1: No, you can't. Or on the inside.
0: And he's got his trousers on, so
2: they're Lederhosen.
0: Now it's all coming out.
1: I love it. Sorry, mate, you were reading your gig list out.
2: Yep. And then the big one for us is back at the Costa Festival in Portugal. And we played there 2 years ago, and it was just absolutely beautiful. It's an amazing festival.
1: It's a brilliant video, isn't there, of you singing? Well, playing with Anthony John Clark. When you were there, was it last year?
2: No. There's a video of us singing with Anthony John Clark at Shrewsbury.
1: I'm sure there's one in Portugal.
2: I remember Anthony John Clark being in the background behind the stage taking photos, and you can see him in the video.
1: Is Ukrainian song?
2: Yeah, about the refugees.
1: Yeah.
2: The refugee, yeah.
1: Yeah,
2: we did. No, you're right. It's brilliant. But what a beautiful festival. And we're back there in October. That one is also sold out, as far as I know. Mm-hmm. And then Red Lion Folk Club, King's Heath, 4th of November. That'll be a stonker. That's with a full band as well.
1: And I've also seen you, some of your gigs for next year, but we're not going to get down that road. Because that's next year.
0: Don't put his head in the noose.
1: No.
2: Yeah, there's some big ones next year. We're really
0: You're determined to cause a boss to bring up bands so you can try and audition, ain't you?

0: Some people hate him, but I think he's brilliant. And it is Sting, you know.
1: And the track that you've picked is?
0: Well, it's one of my favourite albums, Nothing Like the Sun, and it is An Englishman in New York.

0: wonderful, but I still don't get the drums in the middle. I still don't get it. It's a fantastic piece, isn't it? But Almar Hakim, wonderful drummer.
1: Oh, well, there you go.
0: Oh, yes.
2: He always has the top musicians.
1: Wouldn't you? Yeah.
2: You in fact, on sax, is that not Bramford Marsalis?
0: Yeah.
2: Yeah.
0: Yeah. It is. Those two albums, didn't need that, and Dreams of Blue Turtle.
2: Yeah,
0: wow.
2: Brilliant.
0: Anyway, you brought your beloved Taylor guitar.
2: I do love my Taylors. If you're listening, Taylor, I love them.

0: want to send me some prototypes out, I certainly don't mind.
1: Oh, you'll be getting sponsored soon, mate. Is this a new song you've written?
2: Yes, it is. It's about that moment in life where you meet someone and you think, if things had been different, if the timing was not what it is, if my life was not what it was or is, we could have an incredible relationship, but it can never be. And it's about that. That's what this song is about.
1: Ooh. Uh-huh. Listen to the lyrics, Timothy.
0: Absolutely.
1: So, this is very exciting. Mr. Ollie Jobes, and the song is called...
2: The Story in Your Eyes.

0: beautiful. Oh,
1: thank you, mate.
2: Very nice, mate. Very nice.
0: Love it.
1: It was live.
2: Well, I'd say you prove it's live, mate. You could have easily just dragged in a normal track, couldn't you?
1: Yeah, you wouldn't let me do it again. What was I?
2: Absolutely.
0: Yeah. Listen to you all night, mate. Have you got anything coming up solo?
1: Not at the minute, no, but I do enjoy the solo gigs, I must admit.
0: Mm.
1: They're nice because I do non-lost note stuff.
2: It's just different, isn't it? Yeah.
0: Well, Phil Collins never played any Genesis when he went out on his own.
1: That's right.
2: Did he not?
0: No.
2: Oh, well.
0: Not at all.
2: Oh, dear.
0: Anyway.
2: It's good enough for Phil.
0: Exactly. Superb, mate. That was wonderful.
1: Oh, thank you very much.
0: That was wonderful. Such is the next track that you picked.
1: Right, okay. Is it the Jeff Buckley one?
2: It is the Jeff Buckley one, yes.
1: I'll tell you what, this album, Grace, and it was the only album he made, I think, while he was still... Well, he didn't make an album once he wasn't alive, but it was the only studio album that things have come out since.
0: Yeah, yeah.
1: But, you know, he's one of these artists, you think, what would he have been making if he carried on?
0: Hmm.
1: And this album came out in 1994,
0: yeah.
1: So it's 32 years old.
0: Yeah.
1: And... what an album. If you don't know this album, dig it out. Grace by Jeff Buckley.
0: Absolutely.
1: Some of the riffs on there are incredible. His voice is something else. His guitar arrangements for all those guitarists, absolutely beautiful.
0: Yeah.
1: And genuinely, I could have picked pretty much any track off this album, and it was touch and go. In the end, this is quite a gentle feel to this show, so I've picked... Lilac Wine, and it's just beautiful. It's not a Jeff Buckley original, actually, but beautiful, beautiful song. So enjoy.
0: We'll test Jimothy, see if he can remember who did the original.
2: Oh, right. Okay.
3: I lost myself on a cool, damp night.

0: But he's a very warm sound, isn't he?
1: It is. Can you remember now who did the Euros?
0: No.
1: You do.
0: You told me off air, but I ain't going to conga listeners like that to make them think that I've got some kind of encyclopedic knowledge.
1: Yes, you have.
0: Don't come that. Don't come that malarkey, mate. No, I ain't having that.
1: Elky.
0: That's him.
1: The wonderful Elky Brooks.
2: Elky John.
1: Elky John.
0: That's right, yes.
1: Oh, mate. Just a fantastic choice. I'm glad you picked that.
0: Not to be confused with his mate Bernie Toupay.
1: Yeah. Can you remember when you came in last time? Can you remember what you picked then? What's some
2: I bet it was much more rock oriented, wasn't it?
1: It was indeed.
2: Yeah, listen, I'm a big rocker. I do really, really enjoy my rock music.
1: It's not coming through in this particular show, but last time it's fine. Yeah. Although you're very eclectic.
2: Well, you know I'm a big Rush fan as well. So,
1: yeah, so you should be.
2: Again, what a gig. 1984, Exit Stage Left.
1: Ooh.
2: Tour. Stafford Bingley Hall. Yeah,
0: it's
2: great.
0: I thought you were going to say a Stafford Bingo organ. I was going to say that. They've come down a bit.
1: They have, yeah.
2: I'm not going to see him because the only tickets were available were a good £400.
0: Wow.
2: Yeah. As much as I love Rush.
1: Oh, well, I got one quite cheaper than that, Ollie.
2: Did you?
1: Yeah. Not much, but I did get it cheaper.
2: Listen, part of me thinks you only live once, don't you? But
1: you do.
0: Yeah.
2: I wouldn't have anything to live on if I only lived once.
1: Exactly.
0: That's right, I just wouldn't be living as long as I am.
2: Yeah,
1: anyway, while you've got your guitar out,
2: yes,
1: you're going to play us some Rush.
2: The trees.
1: The trees. Yeah. Now, you're going to play us something that you've written, which is an instrumental.
2: It is an instrumental. I've always done instrumentals. I don't know whether that's just because I never got around to writing the lyrics. No, it isn't. I do love... you know, as well as all the rock music that I love, I really have a lot in my collection of obscure finger-picking instrumental guitar players. Phil Kagi, I don't know if everyone's heard of him, but he's an American guy. There's an incredible Dutch guy called Eltjo Hasselhoff. Mm. I mean, these guys are genius, and I just love what they do on the guitar.
1: Mm.
2: So I've always written instrumentals, and this is quite a new one. It's called My Quickening Heart.
1: Press that button.

0: mate. Beautiful.
1: Yeah, cheers, mate.
2: It has its moments, doesn't it? But thank you very much. I appreciate that.
0: No, yeah. Thank you. Thank you.
1: Cheers, mate. Thank
2: Again,
1: you.
2: Again, the odd bum note, but what can you do?
0: Mate, it's live. Yeah, it's live.
2: Well, I'd always say if we recorded it again, there'd be a bum note somewhere else.
0: Ollie, thank you for coming in.
2: You're so welcome. I've really, really enjoyed myself.
0: It's great to see you, mate. It really isn't.
2: You have a pair, yeah, man.
0: Oh, yeah. Picking up the lingo.
1: He's been eating scratchings, eh?
0: He has. Lost Notes. We're going to play another track from the new album in a bit.
2: Yep.
0: Just to finish the show. Is there anything happening? New songs coming? New album?
2: Yeah, we've got loads of new songs. Ben is such a prolific writer. He gets a bit annoyed because he's got at least 15 songs that are just waiting for us
1: to learn. He's got nowhere to go with them yet.
2: They're great. And we occasionally have the drummer's wife, Piera Onako, play with us. She's an incredible jazz pianist.
0: Yeah.
1: Right.
2: And we got some great songs that she'll be joining us on. And, in fact, she was live at Symphony Hall on some of the tracks as well.
0: Yeah, brilliant.
2: Piera, absolutely brilliant. There's plenty of songs. Watch your space. I feel sure we've got another album in us coming out soon.
0: Oh, absolutely. Well, Ben, Lucy, Pete, Max, and especially you, Ollie.
2: Thank you very
0: much. Thank you. Honestly, the music's on. Your harmonies are just second to none.
2: Thank you very much.
0: We did say, have you got a story about fitting a shower in a telly studio?
2: I do.
0: But if you have, you've literally got how long to tell it?
1: 30 seconds.
0: Right. Well,
2: put it this way. I used to work in PR, and one of my clients was Triton Showers. And we thought it'd be really clever to have a shower karaoke machine, which we had built. And then I managed to get it on TV and promptly flooded the Bravo TV studios down below.
0: And that was where James Whale was.
2: James Whale radio. Show, back in the day.
0: Right, we'll elaborate this story another time. But we're going to play a track from The Lost Notes, brand new live album, live at Birmingham Symphony Hall, which you can order from thelostnotes.co.uk.
2: That's correct, yeah.
0: The track we've got is...
2: Whiskey for Breakfast.
0: Ollie, thanks for coming in, mate.
2: My pleasure, guys. Thank you ever so much.
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4: Slowly reopening the Strait of Hormuz by tomorrow. England and Wales have had their driest ever July, according to provisional Met Office figures. Records date back to 1836. Most of England's currently in the grip of heat health alerts. In sport, defending champions Celtic have made a winning start to the new Scottish Premiership season. Benjamin Negron got the winner as they beat Dundee 1-0. Despite the victory, Celtic boss Martin O'Neill says he wasn't overly impressed.
5: I didn't think we played particularly well throughout the game, yet amazingly we created some really good chances, maybe could have scored a number of goals. But overall, in terms of play, decisiveness and things like this here, I thought that was lacking from our game.
4: And comedian Jimmy Cricket has died at the age of 80. The Northern Irish stand-up had recently announced a break for health reasons. From Sky News, that's the latest. I'm AJ Walsh.

0: Hello, hello, hello. Hi, hi, hi. Hello, goodbye. And welcome to another episode of A Hard Day's Nightcap, where we never say goodnight tonight. At least for the next hour, that is. And remember, this is widescreen radio. This is widescreen radio. I'm, of course, your host, Sam Wiles. Thank you all for tuning in, and I hope you're all well, safe, and sound. Now, folks, considering that a couple of episodes ago we reviewed McCartney's latest album, The Boys of Dungeon Lane, I did feel a little guilty that, you know, we couldn't review a new John album. He's not been here for several years now to release another record, so I thought it would be nice, for the sake of balance, to go back and have an episode dedicated exclusively to the music of John Lennon. Now, before we can do any of that, we must first answer our last question, which is the Beatle question of the day. Of course, this was in the last episode. We asked, what famous Oasis single was inspired by the title of an early George Harrison solo record? Hopefully you all went and had a good think. Maybe a quick Google search here and there. Maybe ChatGPT helped you out. And of course, George Harrison's first solo record was not All Things Must Pass. Most people think it was, but it was not. And one of the very first records he released before his solo career was, of course, Wonderwall Music. Yes, I can see everyone in the studio going, they've never heard of that. That is fair enough. You learn something new every day, Linda, don't you?
1: You do. You learn something new. Always interesting.
0: Of course you do, Bab. Of course you do. So, with that in mind, we've now answered the last Beatle question of the day. So, it's time for today's Beatle question of the day. This is for you to mull over during today's show, and the answer will be revealed, as you guessed, in the next episode. And you know what, folks? I'm going to be nice. I'm going to go easy on you. Here we go. What is the only day of the week not mentioned in the song Lady Madonna? All you've got to do is sing along with the song and you should have the answer. Ba ba ba ba ba ba ba ba ba. Oh, and just before we go into our first song, which we want to wish Ringo a belated happy 86th birthday. We are recording this the day after Ringo's 86th celebrations. And I just want to express how cool it is that we still have Ringo with us on this earth, on this plane of existence, on this mortal coil, giving us our daily dose of peace and love. And with that, folks, let's get into my first favourite solo track of John Lennon's. This is Number 9 Dream.

yes, folks, we are getting very weird on this episode, and we are getting there fast. That was John Lennon's 1974 single, Number 9 Dream. Or as the kids today will assume it's called based on how it's written, Hashtag 9 Dream. Yes, folks, this was the second single from Lennon's 1974 album, Walls and Bridges. And not to throw too much shade at that album, but this song here, Number 9 Dream, to me, always felt like it was a cut above the rest of the other material on that album. I'm not sure whether it's because John is particularly qualified and masterful of, you know, the use of dreamscapes in music, or whether I just didn't connect with the rest of the album. Like, I'm not a big fan of Whatever Gets You Through the Night, for example. But what I do know is that this song, Number 9 Dream, is the most 1966-1967 that John ever got post-Beatles breakup. Like, whenever I look at this song, I try to, you know, look at it based on what objective it was out to achieve. And, you know, if I'm going to judge this song based on a, you know, it trying to be a universal pop tune for the masses, then yeah, it fails completely. But what John wanted to do specifically with this song is to recreate the sound, the experience of what it's like to be dreaming. And based on what you just heard then, I would argue that it far exceeds expectations. Like, bar the work of director David Lynch, there is no other piece of media that captures the otherworldly, surreal, incorporeal nightly adventure that is dreaming. The song starts simply enough and does not hint at the borderline psychedelic experience that is about to happen. Like, it just sounds like this kind of standard mid-tempo, mid-70s John Lennon song, and you never notice any of the changes happening, but the song slowly slips away into an actual slumber. And it's one of the most peaceful experiences I've ever had listening to a song. The arrangement and instrumentation that was carefully and purposely just constructed by Lennon in these sessions to capture the languid feeling of dreaming is a masterclass in evoking a particular feeling through song. Like, you all know, it's hard to describe exactly what it's like to dream. Like, we don't know what dreams are still, but I know what dreams are when I experience them. You know, I know it when I hear it. I know it when I see it. And this is it. Everything floats by softly, and before you can focus on anything, you're onto a completely different part of the song that is completely disconnected from the part before, but it still connects, it still flows, it keeps on moving, you're not questioning anything, it's all very languid. And, you know, aside from a lack of me being in my pants at school and the girls all laughing at me, this is the exact feeling of having a dream. Also, there's no wet patch in my bed at the end of the song. But yeah, you know, as much as I always praise Paul as being a Beatle that is most proficient at stitching together various parts of songs and creating something new and fresh, I do have to tip my hat to John here, because this is a song composed of 100,000 little fragments that he recorded on a little home recording tape, you know, machine back in the, you know, mid-70s. And yet he's managed to collect it all together and create this totally unrepeatable experience. It really is unique. Number 9 Dream. Yeah. There's so much more to talk about this song. I mean, we've not even gotten into the fact that John has his obsession with the number 9, Revolution 9, Number 9 Dream. In fact, in the US Billboard charts, this single got to number 9 in the charts. How more perfect can you get than that? Look, folks, I love this song. Again, I could spend a whole hour just talking about this one. But before we go into our next track, which will be I'm Losing You from the Double Fantasy album, I must point out, if any of you thought that is Yoko's voice in the background going, John, John, you are mistaken. It is actually
Maypang, John's little mistress from his long weekend, immortalised on a record for everyone to hear, and I'm sure Yoko loves listening to it whenever it comes on the radio. And with that, I'm losing you.

And that, everyone, was I'm Losing You by, you guessed it, John Lennon, from his 1980 album, which would become his posthumous album, Double Fantasy. Now, sometimes the very first noise you hear from a song is enough to hook you, and the guttural, smoky croak that Lennon does at the start of this track is easily one of the most arresting things I've ever heard on a record. It's the kind of sound that makes you stop what you're doing and instantly take note. Like, it really hits me in my lizard brain, third eye kind of thing, you know, it just gets me in my soul. But yeah, anyway, this comes from, as you know, the infamous Double Fantasy album, the one that Lennon just released a few weeks before his murder by Mark David Chapman. I'm not afraid to say his name. And it wasn't much of an album that I have a personal connection with. Like, I've owned a vinyl copy of it for years, but that's only because everyone bought a copy of Double Fantasy after John Lennon's death, then they took the album home, listened to it, and promptly sold it to a second-hand record shop. That's what happened. That's not a problem. It's just how the second-hand market works with any post-Beatles album that isn't banned on the run. You know, if it's under a fiver, I'll buy it. And unfortunately, Double Fantasy does deserve its reputation. There was a reaction that is completely understandable on release. The fans were annoyed that, yet again, half the album were Yoko Ono songs. I mean, talk about lack of value for money, especially when the album is called a John Lennon album. And then, you know, you've got the critics who felt like, well, none of it was very impressive at all. And until John's death, the album failed to crack even the UK or US top 10 album charts. It's a shame that, you know, once John died, there wasn't an album out in the shops at that moment that was, say, the quality of Imagine or Plastic Ono Band. That would have, you know, been a perfect, you know, capstone for the Lennon story. Instead, we got Double Fantasy. However, the reason I chose I'm Losing You is that it's very different from everything else on Double Fantasy. That's an album where John's writing these slower, more ballady type tracks like Watching the Wheels, Just Like Starting Over, Beautiful Boy, Darling Boy. And so when you get this stark rocker like I'm Losing You, it stands out all the clearer. You know, this album is about Lennon kind of coming to terms with his role as a family man and a husband, and the resulting peace that comes from that. However, I'm Losing You, which was based on an interaction during the long weekend when John literally couldn't get Yoko on the phone to you know, talk to her, it stands alone as a peek behind the curtain at the continuing trials and tribulations of the Lennon's marriage. Like, the whole album's quite passé and a little middle of the road, a little safe. And you've got I'm Losing You, which is this dark hint that, oh, maybe everything's not perfect. Maybe John does still have some important things to say. Maybe he can still bite. Maybe he can still bark, that kind of thing. It's so much more jagged and rough and raucous than anything on the album. For me, it is an unrestricted success compared to the rest of the album. I love those ballads, but nothing moves me or stirs me in the way that I'm Losing You does. And with that, it's now time for us to have a break from the music and to get to the bottom of another Beatles myth with Beatles Mythbusters. Of all the myths surrounding the Beatles, few are as persistent as the idea of questioning whether John was indeed the leader of the band. And on the surface, it feels like one of those things that doesn't even need investigating. John was the founder. John was the oldest of the main songwriting partnership. He was the loudest personality. John was the person who, for many people, embodied the attitude, the spirit, and the image of the Beatles. Although, the answer, as with most things involving the Fabs, the truth depends entirely on your opinion. I mean, what do you even consider to be
a leader in a band, because there is a difference between the person who is at the front of the group and being the person holding the steering wheel. Like, you've got a band like Metallica, where actually the drummer Lars is the greatest force behind the production and the style of an album, but you never think that because he is the drummer. John is just the rhythm guitarist and one of the songwriters, and yet he has this control over the band, this influence that so many other lead singers would probably give their left arm for. The argument for John being a leader begins basically before the Beatles even existed. John formed the Quarrymen in 56, and that undeniably was his group, his in capital letters. Paul joined after seeing John perform at the Walton Fete, and George swiftly joined after. And from the very beginning, John was the centre of gravity. He was older, he presented confidence, I'm not saying he was confident, and he had that rebellious image that the younger members naturally gravitated towards. You know, where are we going, John? To the toppermost of the poppermost, that kind of thing. He was there to, you know, give the band that little bit of gumption and zhuzh that they needed. And when they arrived in Hamburg and began developing into a professional band, John was the person everyone looked to in terms of how they should be, you know, conducting themselves, acting, at least in terms of how to get girls anyway. McCartney himself acknowledges John's seniority in Barry Marl's book Many Years From Now, where he states, "John definitely was the leader." Now, coming from Paul, this is quite an interesting admission, especially when we talk, you know, about the latter Beatles era. But if anyone had a reason to question John's status as the rightful heir, you know, the rightful ruler, it would be Paul. But for even Paul to recognise publicly that, at least for those early years, John was the person who gave the group its identity, he was the founder, is no small piece of evidence. Plus, John himself certainly thought saw things that way as well. In his famous 1970 interview with Rolling Stones, he said to Jan Wenner, "I started the group, I disbanded it. It's as simple as that." And that quote is so blatantly revealing, because it shows that John wasn't talking about songwriting credits or popularity or who owned what stock at Apple. He was talking about authority. In his mind, the Beatles existed because he created them. You know, "I saw a man in the sky, and he doth proclaim from a flaming pie, you are the Beatles." That is John's version of events. Is he the most reliable narrator in cinema? Definitely not. But it's his band, and that's how he says it. You know, what he says goes. Which brings us neatly to another side of the argument, because whilst John may have been the leader of the Beatles, he was not always the person leading the Beatles. By the mid-60s, the balance of power had begun to shift. After the touring ended in 1966, which John was definitely the main leader of, Paul then had an opportunity to become the leader in the studio. John's interests moved away from the Beatles and towards art, film and politics, and towards his relationship with Yoko Ono. And so Paul had, whether he knew it or not, an opportunity to fill the creative and leadership void within the band. You know, Paul wants to keep the band moving. He's going to push for new projects. He's organising rehearsals. He's the one who wants the band to continue exploring what the Beatles are, what they could become. You know, you see that in Sgt. Pepper. You see that in the Magical Mystery Tour. And even eventually the troubled Let It Be sessions, where Paul's attempts at keeping the band focused can, you know, come across as him taking control. But if there is no one at the helm, if there's no one at the wheel, someone needs to grab the wheel before the ship hits an iceberg. And look, John Lennon has had an ego about as strong as a crinkled crystal glass that's just been dropped on the floor. He was not the most, you know, robust person at seeing someone take over his role. And yeah, I wouldn't like it right now if some young little sprog came in and started taking over this radio show and started charming Linda. But
if I wasn't putting in the effort and I was lying on the floor smacked out during the Let It Be sessions, then maybe someone else should take over the band, you know? I could just hear people saying, he's a Paul McCartney podcaster, he's biased. I'm not biased. John should have been directing the band more. I mean, it's one... Oh, no, I don't like being in the most successful band of all time and making millions. Oh, get over yourself. We've all got mommy issues. We're all neurodivergent. We're all depressed, John. Get over yourself. So, yeah, was John really the leader of the Beatles? The answer is yes. As a Paul guy, the answer is yes. John was the leader of the Beatles. Was he the creative force? Different argument entirely, especially post-1966. But even though John wasn't always the organiser, wasn't always the most productive songwriter, wasn't always the person pushing forward the next idea, it doesn't matter. The crown is on his head. The sword of Damocles hangs over it. It's his band. He shaped its identity, from the Quarrymen to the Beatles. It was never a democracy. It was John's band. And if you don't like that, then maybe you've got to listen to Ringo Starr's All-Star Band, where it's a little more democratic, something like that. Anyway, with that, folks, let us now get back to the music with a little bit of a certain man. He's not Thin's Domino. This is a Fats Domino track. This is Ain't That a Shame by John.

It's Lennon simply doing what he does best, and that is belt out old rock and roll standards like he wrote them himself in the first place. And you get that from the start of the album to the end. Every track's a hit, every track lands, and you're left hoping that there'll be one day an unearthed early Beatles performance in Hamburg where he's actually playing some of these songs, because he just nails them left, right and centre. Now, why did I choose this song in particular? Well, first of all, far too many of the other songs were too long, and so I wanted to pick one that was a little bit shorter. And we're going to end the show with an even shorter one from the same album. But when I was listening to this song, I did start to wonder, do I actually like this version more than the McCartney one? And after some major soul searching, I think I might actually be at a place where I am confident and mature enough to say publicly on the radio that something John Lennon did was better than something Paul McCartney did. I know, folks, I know, send in your hate mail already. But the McCartney version of Ain't That a Shame in 89, it's big, bold and brash. But the Lennon one here has this edge, this sinister, dirty, slightly filthy, slightly backroom, ballroom element to it that is just irresistible to me. Of course, the original version was by Fats Domino, and whilst Fats himself might not be the first person you think of when it comes to early Beatles influences, the fact that this song appears on Lennon's rock and roll album and McCartney's own Russian album is all the proof you need. And what I find so interesting is that this is rock and roll before it was totally commodified by guitar bands. You know, Fats was still out there doing blues and piano-based rock and roll. And to hear Lennon recreate that so faithfully is, it's oh so exciting. And speaking of oh, we're going to go into oh, Yoko.

And we are back, everyone, after having just heard Oh Yoko by today's subject, John Lennon. And that was a selection from his second solo album, 1971's Imagine. And with me being a natural contrarian, I was never going to play it safe and just play Imagine. And so I said, I thought I would play a song inspired by and about everyone's favourite fifth Beatle, Yoko Ono. Yes, as we all know, if John isn't writing a song post-1968 about himself or his precious mummy, it is going to be about his wife, the avant-garde artist and activist Yoko Ono. And I gotta say, whilst most people out there will find it a little bit on the nose and a little bit gauche to literally have a song on your album to be so specific and singular as Oh Yoko, I really do get a kick out of how brazen and blatant of a song this is. You know, most love songs are written about a specific person, but are written, and in many cases rewritten, to be more universal and appealing to the masses, so that it sells. But here, John goes right against that. He goes against the grain and strips away that facade, giving a song for Yoko that could only ever be for Yoko. You know, call it what you want, but I think it's really romantic, and actually, when you think about it, it's pretty rock and roll. And without sounding like a uni essay grasping at analysis straws, I've always felt like this song is so personal, so individual, so singular, that it almost comes right back around to being a song for everyone else to sing again. Like, the word Yoko almost loses its meaning. He sings it so often in the song. Also, I do have to come clean here, folks. This is one of those songs that, because I'm a terrible guitarist and it has easy chords, I'm able to play it over and over, and I love it. And so I've definitely been psychologically conditioned to like a track like this. But as you just heard then, it wasn't the worst thing ever, was it? And with that, let's revert to some non-Beatles content now. Well, ever so slightly. This is Fame by David Bowie.

And that, folks, was Fame by none other than David Bowie. And because I've taken far too long to review other songs on this episode, we are skipping today's film review. I will be copying and pasting that in the next episode gladly. Look, I'm sure many of you are thinking there, that was a David Bowie song. Why are you playing that, Sam? Well, turns out John Lennon did indeed not only feature on that song, providing vocals and guitar, but he also helped write it with Bowie and guitarist Carlos Alomar, who would also later appear on McCartney's album Press to Play. Now, I know we already did a lot of non-Beatles songs on the last episode, but I think Lennon is present enough on this track, both in the writing and the final product, to be worthy of inclusion. And it's not just because it's a great song either. The reason I wanted to include this track today is because it's a perfect example of the fact that even once the Beatles broke up, they didn't stop becoming, you know, being great musical collaborators. This is 1975. John's in the middle of his, you know, transitional period from the long weekend to being a house husband. He's just collabed with Elton John and living in New York. Bowie's in LA at the time recording Young Americans. How do they meet? Well, Bowie invites John to help him record a new version of Across the Universe. But once they were there in the studio, the creative juices began to flow and the magic began to happen. And I'm so glad this exists rather than just another version of Across the Universe. Now, one of the greatest things this song has to boast is not just having Lennon as a songwriter, but having Lennon as a rhythm guitar player. Because, yeah, you know, you got Carlos Alomar doing the iconic riff. But it isn't until John comes in with that stabbing staccato flurry of guitar, you know, like, where the track actually starts to make me feel something. Like, it's not since the Beatles were in black and white that John has given such a beautiful, iconic rhythm guitar performance. An incredible song. Oh my God. Bowie, Lennon together, it's everything you would want, and it's everything that whatever gets you through the night, his collaboration with Elton John, wishes it was. But anyway, folks, I can see Linda give me the wrap-up sign quickly. We're going to go right into our final song of the day, which is I Found Out.

And that, everyone, was I Found Out by John Winston Ono Lennon, or John Ono Winston Lennon, taken from his debut solo record, John Lennon / Plastic Ono Band from 1970. And originally I was going to play Well, Well, Well here, but I'm glad we didn't because we're already running out of time. But I also want to talk about it because Well, Well, Well and a quote from John appears in Scorsese's The Departed rather prominently. Thankfully, though, I Found Out and Well, Well, Well are both cut sonically from the same cloth. And whilst both songs do go in slightly different directions, you can tell that they are from the same album, from the same sessions, and have the same core idea. That John is going to basically put his primal scream therapy into practice in the form of a song. Like, not to sound too much like I'm talking about a Beatles track here or anything, but I Found Out and Well, Well, Well are essential foundational tracks in the development of both punk and grunge. There is nothing in those genres that you cannot trace back to the caustic, violent, heavy, distorted guitars that you hear on those two tracks. It's a very trite phrase whenever you're mentioning the Beatles, but folks, John was actually a little bit ahead of his time with this track. He really was. Also, on the last song, we mentioned how much of a brilliant collaborator John was, but on I Found Out and all of Plastic Ono Band, it highlights John's preternaturally good ability at surrounding himself with other great collaborators. On this track, you have the double whammy of Klaus Voormann and Ringo Starr. Klaus, the guy who met the Beatles in Hamburg and designed the Revolver cover, is on the bass. It's incredibly driving. It's really dynamic and groovy. You can tell that John's happy to have Klaus in place of Paul at this time. And on top of that, you have maybe the very best example of Ringo's to-the-millisecond drum playing here. It is so perfect. It's so on time. He doesn't miss a single beat. He keeps the track driving forward at this incredible momentum. It might literally be Ringo's single greatest drum performance, especially since the breakup of the Beatles. I Found Out is an incredible song. It really is. It is everything you want from an early Lennon album. It is angry. It is aggressive. But it's also melodic and beautiful in that sense. It's everything you'd want. It really is. And with that, we are now going to transition out to our one last song now. We're going to have Rip It Up, Ready Teddy off the John Lennon Rock and Roll album. Let's quickly hear that, Linda.

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1: Thank you very much to Black Ginger Radio for hosting another episode of A Hard Day's Nightcap. I've been your host, Sam Wells. 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Thank you very much, folks. Thank you for Linda on the buttons. Peace and love, peace and love. We will see you next time.
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3: From the Sky News Centre at midnight, rapists and convicted child groomers won't be included in an early release scheme in jails across England and Wales next month. The Prime Minister says he wanted to go further, but couldn't without crowded prisons collapsing, putting the public at greater risk. Former Conservative Justice Secretary Sir David Gawker, who chaired a recent sentencing review, warns of trade-offs if more crimes are included.
4: You are going to see the spare capacity in the prison system taken up very substantially. You are going to have some practical difficulties about delaying releases that were already long planned. You are going to be raising questions about where you draw the line.
3: Former FA chairman David Bernstein says English football's governing body is too nervous to lead from the front. They're believed to be sending a letter to withdraw support for the re-election of FIFA president Gianni Infantino. Wales, Sweden and Serbia have all publicly distanced themselves after his failed plans to sell stakes in the World Cup. Bernstein says the FA should be braver.
5: They follow rather than lead. It'd be nice to see a little bit more leadership, I think. But basically, they have to work with UEFA. On our own, we're not that powerful. With UEFA, we're extremely powerful. And I think they've done that pretty well.
3: Donald Trump's told Iran it's on its last chance to make a peace deal. The US president had criticised Tehran after its foreign ministry denied that talks were taking place. Reform UK and the French government are at odds over whether the party's plan to use the Royal Navy to intercept small boats is legal. Paris says sending migrants back across the channel would violate its sovereignty. The sun shone last month for longer than ever in England and Wales. It's also been confirmed as the driest July in both nations. And Celtic have made a winning start to their Scottish Premiership title defence, beating Dundee 1-0. Benjamin Negron got the winner for the home side at Parkhead. St Mirren's sit on top of the table after the first round of fixtures. That's the latest. I'm AJ Walsh.

0: gonna do to stop me? What are you gonna do? What you gonna do to kill me? What are you gonna do? What you gonna do to...
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1: From the Sky News Centre at 1. Prisoners convicted of rape and serious child sex offences won't be eligible for early release. They were going to be allowed out after serving half of their sentence in a bid to reduce overcrowding in jails across England and Wales. Last week, Prime Minister Andy Burnham said that was being reviewed.
2: So it is a challenging situation, and we shouldn't actually be in this position as a country, but we have to deal with the reality of where we are. But I will do anything I can to minimise risk to the public.
1: Downing Street says he couldn't include other offences without the prison system collapsing, putting the public at greater risk. Gianni Infantino is coming under increasing pressure to leave his position as FIFA president. The English Football Association's following Wales in officially withdrawing support after his botched attempts to sell off stakes in the World Cup. Police say a man arrested in connection with the death of a 9-year-old girl in Angus was known to her. She was found seriously injured on an industrial estate in Arbroath just after midnight. Detectives say she was on a camping holiday with her family. England and Wales have experienced their driest July on record, according to the Met Office figures. 19 counties across England had effectively no rainfall across the month. In sport, Celtic made a winning start to their Scottish Premiership title defence, beating Dundee 1-0 at Parkhead. Benjamin Negron got the only goal as record signing Casper Hu missed a number of big chances. Manager Martin O'Neill says Hu needs time to settle in.
3: When he knows everybody's name, including mine, then he'll be an asset to us. It ran away from him today on a couple of occasions, which I think that, you know, super confident, knowing everything about the place, a super confident player would put them in the net.
1: And British tennis number one Emma Raducanu will miss the US Open due to injury. She suffered a stress fracture in her leg in June, which forced her to pull out of Wimbledon. That's the latest. I'm AJ Walsh.